0: stolen at Berwick last night. Boyd has told Tom Elliott he's worried about his Belgian shepherds who were inside.
1: We've got a camera from our neighbour, sees the vehicle being driven off. Losing the vehicle's one thing, but the two dogs in the back, we're obviously very concerned. They're inside secure crates inside the vehicle. Oh. So I'm hoping they just dump the vehicle once they realise the dogs are in there, or they take the crates out and put them somewhere safe. We just want to get the dogs.
0: Port Phillip Council's under pressure to back down on plans to kick toddlers out of a childcare centre in South Melbourne. Staff and students at Coventry Children's Centre have been told they'll have to vacate the facility for at least 2 years to make way for other children as nearby not-for-profit centres undergo renovations as part of a government program. Council meets tomorrow night to vote on the proposal. If approved, families will have only 4 months to secure alternative childcare. One Nation claims the current tobacco excise is absurd, allowing the black market to flourish. The minor party says it would slash the excise by 75%, reducing the price of cigarettes to $21 a packet. The federal government says it has no plans to cut the tax. Barnaby Joyce says the current regime is fueling illegal trade.
2: This sort of counterintuitive idea that we put up the price of things, therefore, A, we get more revenue, and B, people stop smoking. Now, what happens is, A, you get less revenue, and B, people start smoking illegal cigarettes.
0: Well, Melbourne's sick at the moment. There's been a significant spike in seasonal viruses amid concerns people aren't keeping up with their vaccines. GP Dr. Mary-Ann Lancaster telling 3AW Breakfast she is concerned for the elderly.
3: Batten down the hatches, and yes, there's RSV, there's COVID still around, there's another one called metapneumovirus that's around. They're all around, and viruses are going to take over the world.
0: In finance, the All Ordinaries down a point at the open, our dollar 71.04 US.
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0: better. Josh Fraser has officially been confirmed as Carlton's new coach. In a statement, the club says he has a passion for development, an authentic leadership style and an innovative approach to the modern game. Fraser and club leaders will front the media at lunchtime. Jack Viney is being given no guarantees of returning for Melbourne this Saturday against the Bulldogs. Demons vice-captain made his long-awaited return through the VFL on the weekend. Coach Stephen King says a decision will be made later in the week.
5: Great to see him out there. And then I think from there we have to weigh up how he pulled up. There's a lot of factors that go into it. Obviously the team balance. We've won six of our last seven. But, I mean, when you get Jack Viney available, it's only a good thing. So.
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7: I'm Daniel Brewer with your local news and sport. Gippslanders have 6 weeks left to submit their entries in federal member for Gippsland, Darren Chester's calendar competition. For competition details or to submit an entry, visit darrenchester.com.au. Gippslanders continue to express frustration with the Bureau of Meteorology's current website. The organisation's CEO has commissioned an independent review, with Stuart Minchin telling Ace Radio's Country Today program this wasn't what he expected when walking into the position.
8: I've had a chance now to understand the workings of the Bureau. It's not something that I wanted to kick off in the first few weeks of my tenure. I needed to get the lay of the land before taking deliberate steps to look at what we can do better.
7: In sport, female football, Gippsland League crowned its 2026 premiers on Sunday, with Boysdale, Barragalong, Bairnsdale and Warragul Industrials taking home premierships. That's the latest in local news and sport.
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10: 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They'll help you stay compliant and swimming in comfort and safety.

0: what they wanted to build prior to the suburban rail loop even being thought about. So they had the prior permission. 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News headlines now with David Armstrong. David, good morning.
1: Good morning. 11 o'clock. Premier Ben Carroll insists the Royal Commission into the construction sector remains his priority 3 weeks after he called the independent probe. He was out this morning, insists the terms of reference would be released this week, as well as appointing commissioner.
0: I've heard audio of him from a year or so ago when he was Deputy Premier, saying that a Royal Commission was inappropriate. So either he didn't believe that when he said it, or he's changed his mind.
1: It's politics, isn't it?
0: No, but it is. But it goes to the heart of, like, is Ben Carroll someone you can trust? If he used to say one thing and now he says a different thing, which Ben Carroll are we voting for?
1: Have we found Boyd's dogs?
0: No.
1: Boyd is a dog trainer. He wants public help to find his two dogs, Belgian Shepherds.
0: Well, I think they're called Malinois or something. They're like a almost black German Shepherd. Oh. And he said they would be aggressive towards someone, well, like someone who's stolen the van, but they're locked up in a special cage.
1: In the back of the van.
0: And the van has been stolen.
1: From Berwick last night. Mm. And he's probably more concerned about the dogs than he is about the van.
0: Yes, he's much more concerned about the dogs.
1: One Nation claims the current tobacco excise is absurd, allowing the black market to flourish. Really? The Minor Party says it will slash the excise by 75%, reducing the price of cigarettes. $21 a packet, that becomes competitive with the black market. Ipso facto, the black market is wiped out.
0: Well, we talked about this the other day with Rowan Pike, the former head of Border Force, and he found that in Canada they faced exactly the same situation, albeit it was 30 years ago. And two of the biggest provinces, Ontario and Quebec, cut the price of cigarettes. The gangs that were running the market almost disappeared. The firebombings, they had firebombings, that stopped. And it just worked. And the point is, Canada is quite similar to Australia, and they had exactly the same problem, and they solved it 30 years ago, and we're still wringing our hands. And weirdly, the government's got it wrong, and Pauline Hanson has got it right.
1: Can't Treasury just punch the excise numbers in and say, look, oh, if he did drop the excise...
0: Well, they should, but the problem is that they've got health advocates. It's the Department of Health that says, no, if you cut the price of cigarettes, more people will smoke. The problem is people are smoking the illegal brands left, right and centre.
1: Carlton have got their man, Josh Fraser. It's a bit of paper. It's a bit of paper that says it, which we've been talking about it for three days.
0: No, it's an email. I got it from the president.
1: Oh, did you?
0: Yep.
1: The club, he has a passion for development.
0: Yes.
1: An authentic leadership style. What's an inauthentic leadership style then?
0: I don't know. Ben Carroll saying one thing and then saying another thing. I don't know.
1: And an innovative approach to the modern game.
0: Well, he does have that.
1: Kick long to fall forward or no?
0: Don't kick to a contest. Kick it to someone who's by themselves. Oh, imagine that. And when you're kicking for goal, try and kick accurately. How about that?
1: Go wide.
0: See, I could do this.
1: Go wide. You know, you could. All of that's here at 11.
0: Thank you, David. 133693, mornings at 3aw.com.au. I do like Josh Fraser. He was photographed or filmed in the box on the weekend after the draw. And there's no audio, but you can read his lips. He goes, "We were a bit tish, you know what I mean, today." And we were. I mean, Carlton did not play well, but salvaged a draw and I think was quite happy with that in the end. Anyway, my point is he calls things as he sees things. Quite rare these days. Steve Pizzardi is next. Have you ever spent too much money on a car, either to buy or to maintain or it kept breaking down? I'll tell you why. Ferrari has produced its first ever four-door electric vehicle. I actually quite like the look of it, but a lot of people hate it. Anyway, a tech billionaire, they believe, has bought the very first one off the production line. It's chassis number zero, and he's paid $56.5 million for it. This is a car that the retail price is supposed to be about $1 million. So I think this person has spent just a little bit too much on this electric four-door Ferrari. Have you ever spent too much of your money on a car? Steve Pizzardi is next at 25 to 11.
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0: Steve Pizzazzi is with us. Steve, good morning.
13: Good morning, Tom. Good morning, everyone.
0: Now, this electric Ferrari, it's called the Luce. Am I pronouncing that correctly?
13: Luce, exactly. Luce. It's Italian for light.
0: Right. And it's four doors, which is unusual for a Ferrari, and it's all electric. And people hated it when it first came out. But a man believed to be a tech billionaire has bought the very first one off the production line, and he's paid $40 million for it. And that amounts to $56.5 million. I think he spent a bit too much on this. What do you think?
13: Well, apparently this guy is a bit of a philanthropist. And so, and because the money was not going to Ferrari per se, it was going to
0: It was like a charity.
13: Yeah. Right. So I think that distorts. I mean, don't get me wrong.
0: No, but he spent too much.
13: Yeah. Well,
0: because you and I can go and buy one for the princely sum of $1.5 million.
13: The bargain basement price. Yeah, exactly. So, I mean, that kind of, when things are for charity, obviously it does distort things. But nonetheless, someone has dropped
0: a lot.
13: $40 million on an electric car, yes.
0: Now, our senior producer, Michael, likes to drive a cheap car because he says, you know, no one will steal it. And there's some logic to that. Mm. But he said he once made the mistake of buying a Land Rover Freelander. And it broke down almost every week. And then the transmission stopped working, and he bought a new transmission and put it in, or got paid someone. And then he sold it, and then it broke down again. And he got threats from the person who bought it from him.
13: Yeah, right.
0: And so, you know, like that car cost him a lot of money and didn't even do its job properly.
13: No, that, I mean, the Freelander was also known as a freeloader and a few other sort of derogatory names for a reason. That they were a bit of a lemon, to be honest. So not surprising he had the problems he did.
0: And I remember sort of 6 or 7 years ago when Tesla suddenly appeared and I met this guy I know, and he's done very well in business. And he was fascinated. He pressed a button on the key and the car drove itself over out of his car park. Look at that. Your car can't do that.
13: Yeah.
0: But he probably spent, I don't know, let's say it was $100,000. And, of course, then a few years ago, Tesla, when all the Chinese EVs started appearing, had been discounting and discounting and discounting. And that means if you paid the big price for a Tesla a few years ago, suddenly it's not worth anything anymore. So, like, I think he'd be somewhat upset now that, the retained value of his Tesla is not much at all.
13: Yeah, very much so. Yeah, exactly. They have to, I mean, most of the Teslas that come here are actually made in China. So they're in, not only they're in direct competition, but, yeah, I mean, that certainly does affect the resale price if the new car is actually a lot less than the one you paid
0: for. And this is the thing that has put me off buying an EV, and I haven't bought one ever, is that every generation they just get better. Like BMW's got a new SUV, which I haven't seen, but it's quite a different looking car.
13: Yeah.
0: But they say it has a real world range of about 800 kilometres, right? Now that's twice as far as just a few years ago. And I'm thinking, well, you know, do you buy something like that now or do you wait a few more years? And then suddenly they can drive 1,000 k's on one charge and you can drive across the Nullarbor.
13: Yeah, well, I mean, it's one of those things, like, how much is enough? And so what do you really need it for? I mean, like, you know, we've had this discussion many times about, you know, people that sort of go, oh, it's, you know, I can't, 400 k's or 500 k's isn't enough because I do X, Y or Z. So, I mean, you've got to weigh in how often you do that anyway. But the point is that, I mean, I think we've kind of, with electric cars, plateaued a little with the current battery technology. There's talk about solid state and all this other stuff. But with lithium, with that Neue class BMW you're talking about, I think that's kind of where that's going to sit for a while. There'll be, you know, gradual improvements, but not much. Not as much as the preceding 4 or 5 years.
0: Well, then answer me this on paying too much for cars. I mean, you know, what China is doing is essentially making cars cheaper and, you know, it used to be that you paid a premium for an EV. Now you don't. Mm. And is there, given the technology is sort of the same across all of them or very similar, is there much point to buying a premium electric vehicle? I mean, like this Ferrari, you know, is it that much better than just a Chinese EV, which costs a fraction of the price?
13: That is probably the single hardest question to answer because it's literally, I mean, this is the $10 jeans from Kmart question.
0: Nothing wrong with them.
13: No, that's what I mean. They're blue. They're made of cotton. They cover your legs. So that they do exactly the same job as a $500 pair of jeans. So now it's not about the actual pure functionality of it that you're talking about, the Chinese electric car versus this $1 million Ferrari. It's more a case of what does that say about you and how does it make you feel when you drive it and all these other sort of, you know, how do you tell your friends and family when you go to a dinner party about what you've bought? So that's, I think, almost unquantifiable in a way. You can't measure that, not easily anyway. So that's a very individual question to answer.
0: See, I celebrate the fact that a lot of what I wear comes from Kmart. And, you know, like the new coach of the Carlton Football Club, Josh Fraser, is praised because he just wears a hoodie all the time. And, you know, he's an ordinary person, Steve.
13: Well, look, but I'm sure at some point you say, well, that's not, you know, you don't buy 2 minute noodles and eat them every night. They will fill your fill your stomach for $5. So everyone's got what they value. And for some people, it's cars like me. And for others, it's, you know, whether it's T-shirts or $500 jeans or whatever.
0: All right, 133693. 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Calls for Steve Pizzati in a moment at 14 to 11.
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6: Tom Elliott on Gippsland's Gold.
0: It is 11 to 11. When have you spent too much on a car? Either you paid too much or it broke down a lot and you had to repair it or what? Daniel, good morning.
20: Hey, Tom, how are you going?
0: Good, Daniel.
20: I bought a Jeep Gladiator about 3 years ago. A car of my dreams. I love it, but it would be one of the biggest financial commitments I'm now stuck with. I paid about $88,000 for it, and I think it's about 40. They're worth about 44 now.
0: Yes.
20: What's that? 3 years old, and it's done about 30,000 Ks.
0: It's lost half its value.
20: I'm definitely committed.
0: So this is when you go from saying, "Oh, I'll trade it after a few years," to "I'll keep it long term."
13: Yeah, exactly. Yeah, and that's the thing. I mean, if you do love a car and it's got poor depreciation, and there's a whole raft of cars that fit into that category.
0: And of course, Jeeps are one of them.
13: Jeeps are definitely one of them, and probably only getting worse, frankly. So, yeah.
0: Look, people often think, when they think about like running a car, they think petrol and servicing and whatever, but depreciation is the killer. I mean,
13: it's the number one cost. Absolutely,
0: it is the thing. It's the silent thing. Like every day, it's going down in value, unless you happen to buy something that's collectible or whatever. Even then, I mean, collectible cars go through cycles too, don't they? I mean,
13: very much so. Yeah, and the rule of thumb for most financing companies is 3 year 50%, 5 year 30%.
0: Well, so. I always do 4 and 40.
13: Four years. Yeah, there you
0: and
13: go.
0: 40%. And If at the end of the 40, you can sort of trade it and essentially they give you what you owe in it, I think that's all right. Jenny, hello.
21: Hello. How you doing?
0: Good, Jenny.
21: Yeah, my husband bought a bright yellow Spider convertible.
0: Oh, an Alfa Romeo.
21: Yes. And it was the best fun ever, but completely impractical. We had two kids, two of us, only could fit two in the car at the time. Nowhere for storage. So if we went away for the weekend, we couldn't fit hardly anything in the car in the way of luggage. But it was so much fun. And the kids both drove it on their L's, drove it to school. We had the convertible, had the, you know, the back down. And it was just great fun. Kids, little kids on the side of the road would point at it. It was just, you know.
0: Well, that is worth a lot. My wife drives around in a classic Mustang, and it's as old as me. And, you know, people take photos of it.
13: Yeah.
0: And so that sort of can make up for a lot of money. When people say, oh, that car looks great. Anything convertible, anything in the two seats is completely impractical.
13: If it makes you feel good, and it sounds like Jenny, obviously that Alfa Spider, as it should, it's the whole point of that car. It's not practical, as she said. Mm. Then you can't. Can you put a price on that happiness? I don't know.
0: Well, it can be very expensive, that happiness, that's for sure. Tappy, hello.
1: Yeah, g'day, Tom. How are you going?
0: You're good.
1: I had a couple of, about 15 years ago, I had a 66 convertible, Mustang convertible, and then I had a 68 fastback as well, same car as Steve McQueen in Bullet.
0: Yes.
1: But getting the cars over from America, and at the time, when I got the 66 convertible, I had to rebuild the whole car.
0: Oh.
1: And I probably spent over $100,000 on the 66 convertible. And at the time I had to sell it, I got $37,000 for it.
0: Yeah, well, this is the thing, Taffy, and I know exactly what you're saying. We've got a convertible one too, and they don't bring as big a dollars. But as I was sitting here off air, Steve, a guy I spoke to recently who auctions classic cars, he describes the buyers as sick, as they have a sickness.
13: It's a disease.
0: They buy these things, they know they're going to lose money, but they can't stop themselves.
13: You can't help yourself, like an addict.
0: So a better way to think about it, Taffy, is like, you know, for people who enjoy eating in restaurants, if you added up all the money over years and years and years you've spent eating out, you know, you've got nothing to show for it, but you've enjoyed it.
13: Exactly.
0: Just to treat the car the same way.
13: Totally, exactly right. There are other ways to amuse yourself, and they all cost money too. If this is the way you amuse yourself, then awesome.
0: You could be a St Kilda supporter. And every year you buy a membership, this is our year.
13: You've got nothing to show for
0: it. Our second flag since 1966, and it hasn't happened. And I apologise to my friends who barrack for St Kilda, but one of them got very angry with me last night.
13: No.
0: I made a joke about St Kilda and, you know, going on holidays early and all this.
13: Offended a St Kilda supporter.
0: And he got quite upset with me. well, your team's going out in straight sets anyway, so you'll be going on a holiday soon too. And, you know.
13: Touched a raw nerve.
0: Yes. David, hello.
13: Hello, David.
2: My story isn't about some exotic car. I bought an XF Falcon second-hand at a cost of fortune. It was always the automatic transmission or something like that going. It was always getting repaired. But two points I'd like to make about it. Firstly, a couple of parts disintegrated. There was in the water system, there was a joiner which just suddenly disintegrated. And another time, the bonnet, the handle just broke off. I went to the Ford parts place and they said, oh no, you don't want them, and they actually gave me parts of which they'd had made, especially because they said these parts always break. But the other thing was that for all of the four doors, the door handles kept snapping, and the mechanism inside each of the doors.
0: David, can I tell you, I've had that with Fords, and it's one of those things that windows winding up and down.
13: Yep.
0: Just do it gently. It's not a modern thing.
13: Totally.
0: And door handles snapping off. And the problem is that is the way the cars were built back in the day.
13: Totally. I've had two Falcon. I've still got my Falcon XF Falcon Ute. The handles have broken, and funnily enough, the bonnet pull is broken as well.
0: There you go. You're not alone, David. Steve, good to talk with you.
13: Thanks so much, Tom.
0: At 5 to 11.
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0: It is almost 11 o'clock. News in a moment with David Armstrong. After news, more car calls. When have you spent too much money on a car, either buying it or fixing it, or when do you come to sell it and finding out it's not worth very much anymore? 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I think that's a really, really good idea. 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
30: 14 degrees in Melbourne, a late shower or two atop today, 19, 11 o'clock. Good morning. David Armstrong. Police have provided an update on their investigation into an alleged sexual assault involving Swans players at a Melbourne hotel. They have released a statement clarifying that no one has been arrested or formally interviewed at this stage. They say detectives have spoken to a number of people at the Pullman Hotel with the exact circumstances yet to be established. The five players involved are unlikely to play this week, regardless of the police investigation, as the Swans consider potential sanctions for late-night drinking at the team hotel. Premier Ben Carroll has weighed in on the situation.
31: This is
4: horrible what has been reported. It is under police investigation, but every young woman, young girl, every female deserves to be treated with respect and to be given the safety that they deserve.
30: Police are hunting a man who pretended to warn people about roadworks before carjacking a vehicle northwest of Melbourne. Kiara Parker has more.
9: A man was seen walking in the middle of the Calder Freeway on Saturday morning holding a rough surface roadwork sign trying to pull vehicles over. A driver approaching at Diggers Rest slowed down to offer assistance. That's when the man holding the sign grabbed the man out of his vehicle, leaving him lying on the side of the road before getting into the victim's car and driving off. The 63-year-old Horsham man was taken to hospital with non-life-threatening injuries. The stolen black Ford Ute was found in Melton. No arrests have been made. Police are urging anyone with information or dashcam footage to contact Crime Stoppers. Kiara Parker, Melbourne.
30: Growing calls for the government to delay its auction reserve reforms. The Real Estate Institute wants it pushed back after October 1, amid fresh concerns about how the reserve disclosure rule will impact sellers if they change their mind. Buyer's agent Kate Bacos has told Tom Elliott it will have significant consequences.
10: I think we can anticipate either seeing a lot more pass-ins where people are too nervous to have a lower reserve and be locked into it, and in which case it will flip to private sale, or we could in fact just see a lot more private sales from the start.
30: Right, Bayside Council set to demolish the 120-year-old Brighton Beach Bowls Club. Wants to push it over to build a $9.5 million pavilion for the local football and cricket teams. The club says it is a gut punch, and it comes after an earlier commitment to absorb the Bowls Club into the new facility, which now won't happen. Thousands of Toyotas are being recalled over a problem with their combination meter. A software issue could mean visual and audible warnings do not show up on the dashboard. Affected models include the Camry Ascent and the Ascent Sport vehicle. In finance, the All Ordinaries up 11, our dollar 71.04 US.
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30: better. Carlton has officially named Josh Fraser as their new senior coach. Blues president Rob Priestley says Fraser emerged as the standout candidate. Jacob Van Rooyen to face the tribunal tonight. Melbourne forward facing 3 weeks on the sidelines for a strike on Port Adelaide's Alia Alia. If he's unsuccessful, he won't play until preliminary final weekend. Former Test star Shane Watson believes Marnus Labuschagne is at risk of missing selection for Saturday's clash with Bangladesh. The Queenslander failed to fire in last week's 9-wicket loss to the Tigers, scoring 1 and 31 in Darwin. Watson says Labuschagne needs to find runs.
11: Yeah, Marnus hasn't been as effective as he was when he really burst onto the scene and had an incredible three or four years. But now things haven't been as consistent.
30: And Storm legend Cameron Smith has ruled himself out of the running for the Queensland Origin coaching role. That's the latest news and sport.
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14: I'm Daniel Brewer with your local news and sport. Teachers across Gippsland have accepted the Carroll Labor Government's revised pay offer, averting another planned strike. AEU Victorian Branch President Justin Mullaly says it's a significant outcome.
15: Together, we've been able to get a significant outcome that delivers real pay increases, and we got a commitment from the state government to deliver full funding for our schools.
14: Today is Vietnam Veterans Day, with RSLs across Gippsland holding commemorative services throughout the day. Veterans and the community are encouraged to attend. In sport, the home and away season is over for Mid-Gippsland Football Netball League. In senior football, Foster were too strong for Hill End. MDU defeated Fish Creek. Merbau North defeated Morwell East. Newborough had an impressive win against Stony Creek. Tarwin proved too strong for Ballara. And Yennah had a dominant win over Thorpedale. That's the latest in local news and sport.
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14: Your four-day forecast for Gippsland and the valley, partly cloudy with a slight chance of an evening shower. Tomorrow, chance of fog through the morning, turning to a sunny day, 18. Wednesday, partly cloudy with a very high chance of showers, 19. Thursday, partly cloudy with showers, 18. The valley, Bairnsdale and Lakes Entrance, 19. Sale, 18. Orbost, 20. Currently, it's 15 degrees.
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0: It is 7 past 11. Emails, mornings at 3aw.com.au. We were talking with Kate Barkos, who's a real estate agent, earlier on in the program, saying how the state government fiddling with how reserve prices work might slow down or end the auction system in Melbourne. Peter says the sale method called expressions of interest is fraught with danger for the buyer. It is cloaked in a mist of uncertainty. I agree, Peter. Years ago, I spent a summer working in Edinburgh in Scotland, and a friend actually bought a flat. And the way they buy there is there's no auction. You submit your best offer in an envelope, sealed envelope. You give it to the estate agent who's handling the sale. And they open the envelopes, and whoever has the highest price wins. You don't get a second chance. You don't know what the other people bid. And I thought, at least with the auction system that we have, you know, you've got the other buyer next to you, and if they're sticking their hand up, you know that they're genuine, and all you have to do is pay slightly more than them. Stuart on the National Australia Bank forecasting that rents will go up 30% in the next few years. Stuart says this proves that the federal government and the Canberra bureaucracy has no idea of how the real world works. Well, I can tell you, Stuart, I've spent some time in Canberra in the past. I know people who work there. And Canberra is not the real world. It is an artificial city. It was put where it is because between Sydney and Melbourne, they couldn't decide which of the two biggest cities in Australia would be the capital. So they built Canberra. It is a very wealthy city because there's very few unemployed people there. And the people, most of the people who have the jobs work in the public service and so forth, and they get employed well. As a result, restaurants are expensive, cafes are expensive. Everybody's doing well. So if you live in Canberra, you can convince yourself that, oh, well, we're doing well. The rest of Australia must be doing well too. 133693, just a reminder, escape your pricey telco. 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In a moment, I want to talk about a presentation that is being made to the federal government to make financial literacy a compulsory subject in schools. I think it's a really good idea. And let's face it, all of us in our adult lives have to deal with money. We'll probably borrow money for something at some stage, be it a house or a car or whatever. We've got to pay tax to the tax office, all those sorts of things. And yet most people do not understand how the finance system works. First, though, a couple of quick calls. Jeff, good morning.
17: Oh, good morning. How are you?
0: Good, Jeff.
17: Yeah, look, I bought a 2024 Kia Carnival, brand new. We picked it up in December of 2024. Since then, we've had the Kia Connect on the telephone and on the dashboard coming up telling me that there's a battery issue. Every time we spoke to Kia, I sent an email to Kia Australia. They're not interested. They claim I've got to pay $180 up front to get it checked. And they also say that it could be the dash cam, which is what was purchased from them. And it could also be the Kia Connect, which is for your phone, that's causing the battery issue.
0: Well, look, Jeff, you've got to push hard. The car would still be under warranty, I assume. I mean, Kias, I think, have a, is it 7-year warranty or something like that? So, and whether, if they sold you the dash cam, even if it was not part of the original car, if it's been sold to you by the dealership, that's covered by warranty as well. So just keep pushing at them, because they have to fix things that aren't working during that warranty period. And, like, we've got a family car, which is giving us some trouble at the moment, and the dealership is being completely unhelpful. And I'm torn between trying to get aggressive with them, so just thinking, we'll just trade the car in and get something else. But anyway, I haven't quite decided. But, Jeff, one of the things you will find when you buy a new car is they love you when you're buying the car. Yes, sir. Three bags full, sir. How can we help you, sir? This is not true of all car dealerships, but with some. But some just aren't interested. Once you drive out the lot and you've paid for it, that's it. They don't really want to know you after that. Noel, good morning.
5: Morning, Tom. Tom, you're a car man, so you'll understand what I'm going to talk about. Tom, I'm nearly 89 year old, and my club car, I've got a little Merc convertible, and the last 2 days I've been driving around with that roof down.
0: Yes.
5: Now, to get that feeling and all that, it wouldn't matter how much you spent on your damn car.
0: Yeah, because you feel good.
5: You just feel good. It's a different feeling completely. And people that, you know, they look at some of these cars and they go, oh, that's stupid. But to really get anyone and appreciate it, that's when you know, enjoy it.
0: No, I agree with you, Noel. And I also agree that autumn and winter, when you get sunny days like we've had, so you can put on warm clothes but have the roof off, it's fabulous. Weirdly, when it's boiling hot in summer, you actually don't want to drive with the roof off because you get sunburnt. But, yeah, days like today and yesterday and Sunday, fantastic. And, Noel, I'm glad you are enjoying your convertible Mercedes. All right, 1-3-6-9-3. As I mentioned at the start of the program, I went to a school where, and it wasn't a compulsory subject, but they did offer courses in financial literacy, and I ended up learning accounting and all sorts of things, and I have not worked as an accountant, but it's very useful to know. And I get a bit shocked speaking to a lot of young people and older people these days who really know very little about how tax works, about how interest rates work, dividends, franking credits, all these sorts of things, which, you know, you will have a super fund and you probably will borrow money at some stage to buy a car or a house. And yet people don't really understand how it works. Like, what is the balloon payment in car finance? 1-3-3-6-9-3. Our next guest is a financial educator and I believe is making a presentation to the federal government about financial literacy in schools. Nicole Peterson-McKinnon, good morning.
8: Good morning, Tom.
0: Well, I think, unfortunately, most people don't really understand how money works, and that often ends up being to their great detriment because they make mistakes with it. Do you think it should be made a compulsory subject at school?
8: I absolutely do. And yes, I am calling on the government today to do exactly that. So it's fantastic. It's the first ever what's called a parliamentary friends group for financial capability. So this has been called by Tasmanian Labor Senator Richard Dowling and New South Wales Liberal Senator Jessica Collins in a really great bipartisan approach to this, right? Because fixing financial literacy needs to be like apolitical. It needs to be something that stays on the agenda. But what's happened is it's fallen off the agenda in 2022 when our national strategy became dormant. And, you know, it's the kids who are suffering because they are graduating in a much more challenging environment with a lot less information to deal with it.
0: So can the federal government make a change like this to our education system? I thought it was sort of each state did its own thing.
8: Yeah, look, you're right to an extent, and that's federalism. But what we can do is we can get it in the national curriculum. So that does, as you allude to, require agreement from all the states and all the territories, which is always the challenge. But there's just so much data on the fact that this is key to kind of the future of our children. And also Australia has fallen massively behind now, Tom. So New Zealand next year is introducing mandatory money lessons into the curriculum up to year 10 in social sciences. The UK is doing it in 2028. Ireland, Finland, 30 states in America, all mandatory already. And yet here we're doing nothing about it because maybe there's a little bit of infighting that's stopping it. We really just need to step up, agree that this is vital. This is what should be in the curriculum.
0: So if you're saying up to year 10, you're talking about sort of 14 and 15-year-olds, maybe some 16-year-olds. So what are the main things that, like, if you were designing this, what would you teach kids this age?
8: Oh, look, it needs to be all the way through, no doubt about it. It needs to be from that very first year of school all the way up to year 10, because as we know, kind of the knowledge decay is real. And we all forget things as time goes by, and it needs to be a build sort of scenario. And if you're talking about, you know, the year 10ers, your 15, 16-year-olds, they are navigating real-world stuff. They probably have part-time jobs. They will be hopefully getting superannuation. They're dealing in the tax system. They need to know their rights in terms of what they should be getting paid. You know, indeed, even just their sort of their breaks and what they're entitled to. They're buying cars. They're thinking about traveling. They're looking at schoolies, perhaps. They're sort of eyeing that long term as well. Possibly with a bit of pessimism, because the news cycle is so negative about the cost of housing. They're probably thinking, and I see this when I go in schools, oh, gee, we'll never get ahead. But the fact is they have a massive asset on their side, which is time, which adults no longer have.
0: I teach my daughter about tax. Like, let's say she gets a milkshake or something. I say, you have to give me some, and I take about 40% of it, and I say, that's tax.
8: Excellent
0: policy. That's what the federal government does when on payday with me. You know, almost half the money disappears, and, you know.
8: Well, then you deserve it.
0: Yeah. Okay, so, I mean, okay, are you making the presentation today?
8: Yes, that's right. So in just a couple of hours, I'm going to head over. I'm going to have a meeting with Senator Dowling shortly, and then the event kicks off at 4:30. So what it is they've assembled 100 of the sort of the top either experts or stakeholders in the country, these two senators, and we're all going to be chatting about what should be done and what is the way forward for a revamped financial literacy strategy and national strategy. And I'm going to be on stage on a panel with the Commissioner of ASIC, Alan Kirkland, and Caroline Stewart, the CEO of a not-for-profit financial literacy foundation called the Extra Foundation, in a panel convened by Essie Zahos. And we're going to look at just what needs to be done to kind of try and lift the country's collective financial capability and help out in these really challenging times.
0: All right, no, it's a very good ambition there. Look, thank you for your time. Nicole Peterson-McKinnon, we'll keep an eye on that, financial educator and host of the Minted Kids podcast. Look, again, sadly, most people, no one teaches them about how does interest work? How do, if you, you know, have investments in shares, how do dividends work? How do franking credits work? If you borrow money to buy a car, you know, should you finance the whole car or should you have a balloon payment at the end? And if you choose the balloon payment at the end, what should it be? 50%, 40%, 30%, and on it goes. You know, is there a good time to fix home loan interest rates versus go variable? People just aren't taught about how these things work, and therefore people make mistakes. 133693, mornings at 3aw.com. So what do you think? I mean, were you given any money lessons at school? I mean, I remember we were all given, I think it was a Commonwealth Bank money box or something very early on. Years later, I found it, as in I found the bank account and I had several hundred dollars in it through decades of accrued interest. But I was lucky. In the 80s, I went to a school that did teach it. It wasn't compulsory. You had to sign up for it. And I'm forever grateful that I did. Also, if you've got thoughts on data centres, we were talking a lot about them earlier on. I still worry that as we make the transition to renewable energy, you know, data centres which need reliable baseload power 24/7 every single day of the year. I just don't see how that's going to work with wind and solar power. Anything else you would like to discuss? Oh, and if you're a woman or someone who identifies as a woman these days, of course, the tradition of taking the man's surname if you get married appears to be dying a bit. There's a few factors behind it. You know, women are getting married later. They've obviously might have established careers with their what they used to call their maiden name. I don't think you can call it that anymore. But there are some women out there who, when they get married, for family reasons, they take their husband's name. But in their professional life, they stick with their old name. They effectively have two separate identities or two separate surnames. I think it's got confusion written all over it. But what do you think? 133693. Mornings at 3aw.com.au. That's all ahead at 20 past 11.
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0: It is 23 past 11. Emails on the subject of mandatory financial literacy lessons. Kathy says, why don't we make this compulsory for politicians? Yeah, that is a good point, because most of them have got absolutely no idea. We're talking about windscreen damage before. There's a stretch inbound on the Eastern Freeway from, I think it's near Bulleen. Anyway, the point is that they've taken off the surface of the road, and there's a lot of loose stones and things, and people are getting paint chipped and windscreens cracked. It's from the Chandler Highway. That's where it is. Paul says, I don't know what a new windscreen costs, but these days it's not just about the glass, because windscreens have all these sensors built into them, you know, for things like automated braking and so forth. And Paul says a smash repairer told him that the most expensive windscreens can cost $5,000 to $7,000. Jeez. And Barbara says, I would like to congratulate One Nation on their decision to cut the tax on cigarettes. This is a no-brainer, says Barbara. You know it is, and isn't it bizarre? I mean, people, you know, you get school students protesting against Pauline Hanson. She's a racist, she's this, she's that. Cutting the tax on cigarettes is one of the single most obvious policies. The federal government would make more money. The criminals would be put out of business. Anybody who wants to smoke is buying illegal cigarettes anyway. It is a no-brainer. It is low-hanging fruit. It's a cliche, and yet we don't do it. And 30 years ago in Canada, they had the same thing. They had cigarettes smuggled by criminal gangs across the border from the US because the state and federal, the provincial and federal taxes on cigarettes were far too high. They cut them and the criminal gangs were put out of business and the provinces made more money, even though they had less tax per cigarette. They were then responsible for most of the cigarettes, as in they weren't being smuggled in. It is a no-brainer, Barbara. and Pauline Hanson is the one calling for it. Ben, good morning.
1: Morning, Tom. How are you?
0: Yeah, good, Ben.
1: That's the way. I was interested just listening to what will go down with the decision for the Australian government and the financial literacy being brought into the curriculum. I'm a primary school teacher myself, and it's interesting working in the state system. You're, I suppose, confined to the curriculum and teaching. You're always on a bit of a balancing board between what you feel is right for the kids to know, but ultimately what your job is and what you're teaching. But I was just wondering what your thoughts might be if there is some reluctance from the government to introduce something like financial maths in terms of what the kids will know and where they're going to end up, and using that knowledge might potentially put a lot of banks and credit card companies, you know, on a slippery slope.
0: I hadn't thought about it that way. Look, I mean, Nicole Peterson-McKinnon is making a presentation this afternoon to the federal, or to, you know, to MPs from both sides of politics. So we might check in with her and see how that actually goes. Look, it would be quite a while from presenting like that to actually having a piece of legislation or a new rule that demands that financial literacy be taught. But look, if young people end up being better able to navigate credit cards and home loans and whatever, and this makes life tough for the banks, I mean, I'm all

0: a childcare centre in South Melbourne being kicked out to make way for families from other centres. It's quite amazing. Staff and students at Coventry Children's Centre have been told the facility will have to be vacated for at least 2 years, not for upgrades, to make way for other children from nearby not-for-profit centres when their centres undergo renovations as part of a state government program.
1: How is that fair? Why do you kick out the kids who are already there and just say, we'll just bring in these other kids instead?
0: Well, the centre that they've been kicked out of is a council-run centre, and you'd have to ask council. Port Phillip Council has made this decision to ask these people to leave for 2 years. Mm. Others will be moving in. What will happen to that childcare centre in 2 years' time?
1: Well, the problem is, but once 2 years has passed, they'll be too old to go to childcare anyway. So you might as well just say, well, that's it.
0: You've seen through council's ploy, because there is a suggestion, well, this childcare centre is right next door to South Melbourne Market. And if it was vacant in 2 years' time,
1: You could sell Tim Sims out of it.
0: Maybe. Commemorations being held around the nation for the anniversary of the Battle of Long Tan and Vietnam Veterans Day today. And Jacob Van Rooyen heading to the tribunal tonight. He got 3 weeks for the strike on Alia. If unsuccessful, he will not play until preliminary final weekend. That's all there at midday.
1: And that assumes that Melbourne is in a preliminary final, which is not guaranteed, David.
0: Yes.
1: I'm just telling you, strange things happen in the finals. Good on you, David. 133-693. How's the mighty roar? Well, you know what that means. It's coming up to the last week, or it is the last week, of your chance to go into the draw for a double pass to this year's Toyota AFL Grand Final. Just be the first caller through right now on 133-693, and you'll be in the draw for that fabulous prize. Also after that, more of your calls, financial literacy, data centres, and are you one of a small but growing band of modern women who have two surnames? 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I'm told it's a thing. That's coming up at 26 to midday.
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1: It is 22-12. Well done to Ryan. He was the first caller through on 133-693. And Ryan, you could be off to this year's grand final with a special friend, all thanks to 3AW and Toyota, of course. We'll put three more lucky people in the running for this fabulous prize tomorrow, Thursday and Friday. Our 2026 Toyota AFL grand final ticket giveaway. 133-693, mornings at 3aw.com.au. Emails. Jane says, in the late 80s, I taught consumer education. I think, Jane, that's what I learnt at school, and that was sort of more early to mid-80s. Jane says it was well received and covered a lot of financial literacy subjects. She said we should never have abandoned this course. Yeah, well, good point. And on financial literacy in Canberra amongst our political class, Marion says next time you speak to the Matt Thistlethwaite. He used to be the minister in charge of Republic, and they've abandoned that. Anyway, he was asked in an interview, what about first home buyers if they found themselves in a situation of negative equity? He said this means, oh, if they get behind in some of their mortgage payments. No, well, negative equity means when you pay, say, $700,000 for a house, and then a year later it's only worth $650,000. You might have been making all your repayments. Matt Thistlethwaite didn't seem to understand it is when the value of the house actually falls rather than rises. And that is what has happened. Over the last year and a half, first-time buyers have been able to have a deposit as little as 5%, and then the bank lends them 95% plus stamp duty, but the federal government guarantees another 15% of the loan. So the idea is it's hard for the banks to lose money. Well, plenty of houses have fallen 10% in that time. So those first home buyers who use that scheme would find that they are now in negative equity. In fact, they won't have any equity in the house at all. 133-693, mornings at 3aw.com.au. Steve joins us. Steve, good morning.
12: Yeah, g'day, Tom. On the subject of these data centres, a couple of things. There's one that I do believe I read somewhere that in America they're going to compel them to put in these small nuclear power stations to power these things because the amount that they're taking. And something that, Belinda, was it Belinda you were speaking to?
1: Belinda Dennett was her name.
12: Yeah.
1: CEO of Data Centres Australia. That was back after the 9 o'clock news.
12: Yeah, she. When you mentioned something about, I can't remember, it was money or costs or something, she said that that'd be, there was a cost in it. So assuming if there's a cost in it, they're going to pass it on to the people that use it, who will end up passing it on to us.
1: Of course, of course. And I mean, yeah, the government's got this weird thing where they somehow want the data centres to generate more power than they use. I don't even understand how that works. I mean, David Armstrong was saying there's a quite a big data centre in Port Melbourne. Well, is anybody seriously proposing to put a power station in Port Melbourne? So that's one of these stupid ideas that politicians sometimes have. Yeah, thank you, Steve. I don't know where they're coming from in that. But my point is this. In New South Wales, they're saying that data centres must be 40% wind-powered. The problem is, of course, that's a fiction because you can't guarantee that you'll get 40% of your power every day from wind. And it's not like if it blew a lot last week, you can store the power in a battery for a week and then use it this week. That's just not the way the power system works. So what worries me about all this is we are charging down this road. Like the federal government has decided that data centres are a really good thing and we should have lots of them and it's the technology of the 21st century. But then it's running into their need to make all our power supplies green to keep the Greens on side. And the two just don't really go very well together. Anyway, we will see. 133693. Michael, hello.
13: Just talking about the renting of a house, I can rent my caravan out and the caravan can have an ensuite or doesn't have one, and the price would determine the features. So how come when I rent my house out, I have to have a house with nowadays air conditioning or heating? Mm. Wouldn't the price determine the extra things? That is really telling me that something I own is governed by the state.
1: Oh, well, yeah, Michael, well, yes, that's exactly right. And, I mean, in some cities around the world, you know, the local government decides what you can charge for rent. Like in New York, they've had rent capping for years. And there's talk about introducing that here, although it hasn't happened. So, yes, I mean, look, soon what you'll find, I guarantee this, having said that you must have air conditioning and heating in the main living area of a rental property, pretty soon, because they're noticing, of course, renters don't get the benefit of having solar panels because the solar panels will have to be owned by the landlord, not by the renter. Pretty soon, landlords, I reckon, will be required to put solar on the roof of the house and maybe a battery. And that's another cost. That'll be another $15,000 or thereabouts. Well, again, what does that mean for rentals? It will push them up. Now, look, it's not a new debate to talk about whether or not women should take their husband's surname in the modern day. And fewer women do it. Because, you know, they get married later, they have fewer children, they're establishing their careers. But this one is interesting. The comedian Nikki Osborne, now, you might have said she was one who actually interviewed our hapless Prime Minister, Anthony Albanese, and got him to talk about how he'd like to shag Kylie Minogue and making rude remarks about the melons he was given by the Japanese Prime Minister. But leaving that to one side, Nikki Osborne has said today that when she got married, she compromised. She changed her name to her husband's surname for legal and travel purposes, but she kept her original surname for work purposes. So effectively, she goes around with two separate surnames. Now, that sounds good in theory, but how complicated is it? I mean, you know, if you bring, I know, do you have two mobile phones? So I know some people who do that. Do you have separate credit cards, one in your maiden name, one in your husband's name? Do you have a separate passport? I'm not even sure you're allowed to do that. But is this you? 133693. Again, maybe it's just Nikki Osborne, but she said when she got married for legal and travel purposes, she uses her husband's surname, but for her work purposes, she keeps her original surname, which is Osborne. So when she does comedy, she's Osborne. When she goes overseas, you'd open her passport and it's Nikki something else. 133693, mornings at 3aw.com.au. 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
1: It is 12 to 12. Now, we might have some good news. About 2 hours ago on the program, Boyd rang us. Boyd runs a dog training business, and his van with his two dogs in it was stolen last night. It was a white Toyota Hiace van, of which there are a great number, and his two dogs are in the back. His wife, Jody, has rung in. Jody, good morning.
23: Hi, Tom. Thanks so much for promoting the issue. The car and the dogs have been found.
1: Good. Are they okay?
23: As a full result of you, I don't know all the details because Boyd just rang me, and so he said, can you please ring 3AW and let them know, because it was a result of you going to air. A guy that was a Ventura bus driver by the name of Harley heard what you were saying on the radio, and it was because of you that they were able to locate. I believe that the car was separate to the dogs. I'm not sure because I don't have all the facts, because Boyd had to get off the phone and ring the police. Yes. But it was literally because of you.
1: I'm so happy, Jody, because we a lot of people calling, and it's amazing how when something happens like this we put it out there. So and the dogs are okay?
23: Apparently, yes. He had to go because he had to call the police and let other people know that it was happening. But he wanted me to let you know that it was purely because of you. And I believe Jackie Felger, who we love as well. She does amazing work. You both do. So thank you so much. And purely because of you, Harley, the Ventura bus driver, heard it and contacted us and got, as a result of you. So thank you so much.
1: Well, it is our pleasure, Jody. And I'm so glad the dogs are safe. I mean, you can easily, with insurance, you can replace a white Toyota Hiace van, but two dogs that you love. Look, thank you, Jody, and give our best to Boyd, and I hope everything works well with the police. And I hope you get the van back as well, because it'd be easier to get that back than have to try and get another one. 133693. Isn't that good news? So we talked about this missing van with two dogs in the back, and Harley, the Ventura bus driver, spots it, gets in touch with Jody and Boyd, and the dogs are back. Barbara, hello.
24: Hi, how are you?
1: Good, Barbara. Go ahead.
24: Yeah, look, I've been married twice. The first time I took my husband's name and then got divorced and I went back to my maiden name. So when I got married the second time, I decided I was keeping my name. Mm. So my passport, my driver's license and all that are in my name. I did have a bank account with joint names in my husband's name, and that became difficult when I wanted to close it, because I didn't, in the 30 years ago, they didn't really need all the identification.
1: Oh, I see. So the surname on it was obviously not the same as your surname.
24: Well, my current maiden name, no. So when I went to close the account, I changed it to my maiden, back to my name. It was very difficult. So I've ended up closing that account. Mm. But my husband recently passed, and when I went to Centrelink to tell them that I didn't need the carer's allowance anymore, they still had me registered as his surname, not as my maiden name.
1: Yeah, well, Barbara, and I'm sorry about your husband, but yes, it is difficult. That's why I was surprised. And so Nikki Osborne, who I've interviewed once or twice, she's a comedian, when she got married, She changed her surname to her husband's name for legal and travel purposes, and for, you know, so the children would have all the family members have the same name. But she kept her maiden name, as we used to call it, for work. So publicly, she's Nikki Osborne. Privately, and when she travels, she's Nikki something else. And that has got complication written all over it. My mother married a second time after she split up with my father, John Elliott, and she kept the surname Elliott because she said at that stage of her life, she'd been, for most of her adult life, her surname had been Elliott, and she just kept that, even though she got married again. And there's another issue about changing your name, which isn't talked about much. My wife took my name, which I said, you don't have to do it. It was very hard changing her email address and keeping her history of emails. It's not as simple as just changing the address. It sort of creates a whole new email address. Then you don't have any of your old contacts or emails. I'd never thought about that, but apparently it's an issue. Coming up after the midday news, the afternoon's program starring Tony Moncler. Tony, good morning.
0: Tom, a lot on the program. We're also talking about stolen cars today. Where have you had your car stolen? Did you get it back? You've owned a lot of cars.
1: I've never had one stolen. Okay. I've had them broken into a number of times, usually by drug addicts looking for things to sell for a pittance, Tony.
0: Oh, well, that's the secondhand market for you.
1: Yeah, that's capitalism at work.
0: Exactly. I've owned a car that I prayed was stolen, but sadly never was.
1: Actually, that did happen to me once.
0: What?
1: I really wanted to get rid of this. It was an old Kingswood at the time. It was worth nothing.
0: XD Falcon.
1: And it was quite hard to start because it was on LPG, and I even left instructions on. Because he didn't even need a key to start it. It just started. No one stole it. And I eventually found someone who took it off my hands for $200.
0: Couldn't give the damn thing away. We'll be taking the Carlton press conference about the surprise appointment of Josh Frazer.
1: Well,
0: which has surprised
1: not
0: everyone.
1: A surprise.
0: I think the football world is agog. Nobody saw that coming.
1: No.
0: Daniel Burt, is it okay to show people baby photos of your baby?
1: Well, you know, it is, but it the only person interested is you.
0: But. Okay, our first child was absolutely adorable.
1: Yeah.
0: He was an exceptionally good-looking child.
1: Yes.
0: So you needed to see photos of him.
1: No, well, I mean, I remember you showed me a photo of him.
0: Yeah, and you were very bored.
1: I was polite.
0: You were,
1: oh, that's
0: you were.
1: Nice.
0: Yes, anyway.
1: My mother used to look at me and she'd say, you were such a beautiful baby. And then she'd say, What happened?
0: I know. Sean McAuliffe and director Anne-Louise Sachs will be joining me to talk about Uncle Vanya, a Russian play that she is directing and he is starring in the titular role. No laughing at the back, please. Then we'll talk to the president of the Brighton Beach Bowls Club, which has come up against ironclad bureaucracy. And we'll do Weekday Wealth with Michelle Galvin as well.
1: Good news. Tony Moncler there, starring in the afternoon's program. Ellen, very quickly, good morning.
2: Good morning, Tom.
1: Yes, Ellen.
2: I was just ringing to say how great it was to hear about the dogs being found. It was really good to hear good news rather than
1: it is good news, isn't it? As I said, you can, with the insurance, you can easily replace a Toyota Hiace van, but with two dogs you love, I mean, they can't really be replaced, can they?
2: No. I'm down in Portland and I heard it about 2 hours ago. I was driving to a friend's place and then I just got back in my car and heard the call in that they'd probably been found. So, yeah, I just think it's fantastic.
1: All right. Thank you. Thank you for calling in, Eleanor. I agree. It is excellent news. At 5 to 12.
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1: It is just on midday. News in the moment with Jordan Tubridge. Following that, afternoon starring Tony Moclair. In the running for the weekly Win on the Street prize is Boyd. We just heard from Boyd's wife, Jody. Boyd rang us early on at the program to say his Toyota Hiace van with his two dogs inside have been stolen. A bus driver has spotted them and he has now been reunited with the dogs. We're not quite sure about the van yet. It's excellent news. Granny Boyd, the weekly prize is a $1,000 voucher to spend at Imp Jewelry. They're the handmade and remodelling specialist. And if you win that, you can get another vehicle. A new Mercedes up to the value of $60,000 thanks to our very good friends at Mercedes-Benz Brighton. Enjoy this lovely afternoon. Talk with you again tomorrow morning at 8:30. Bye for now.
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4: 17 degrees in Melbourne, showers tomorrow, windy, a top of 17. It's 12 midday. Good afternoon. I'm Jordan Tunbridge. Sydney coach Dean Cox has broken his silence on the police probe into an alleged sexual assault involving several Swans players. Kiara Parker reports.
28: The Swans are in damage control following revelations that police launched an investigation into an alleged sexual assault at the Pullman Hotel after Sunday's game at the MCG. Coach Dean Cox speaking this morning as he arrived at the club, saying he's extremely disappointed but stopped short of discussing possible penalties.
29: We're working our way through everything with the AFL and the relevant parties, and yeah, we'll update when we get more information.
28: The five players involved are unlikely to play this week regardless of the police investigation for breaking team rules, late night drinking at the team hotel, which is funded by the AFL after a match. Isaac Heaney, Riley Bice, James Jordan, Chad Warner and Nick Blakey not cited at training today. Victoria Police have provided an update on their investigation into the alleged sexual assault, releasing a statement clarifying that no one has been arrested or formally interviewed at this stage. They say detectives have spoken to a number of people at the hotel, with the exact circumstances yet to be established as the investigation into the incident continues. The scandal has led to the AFL delaying the release of its All-Australian squad. Kiara Parker, Melbourne.
10: A 63-year-old man driving on the Calder Freeway has been carjacked by a man pretending to warn motorists about roadworks. He slowed down to help when he noticed the man holding a rough surface roadwork sign trying to pull vehicles over on Saturday. The victim pulled out of his vehicle and left lying on the ground at Diggers Rest. The Ford Ute was later found in Melton. An Australian teenager is in a critical condition after they were stabbed while holidaying in New York. The 19-year-old has sustained multiple stab wounds in an unprovoked attack at McDonald's restaurant near Times Square. A 25-year-old has been charged with second-degree assault. New research predicts rents could rise by as much as 30% over the next 2 years as a result of Labor's budget measures. The NAB claims landlords will increase rents to make up losses as property tax concessions are reined in. The hike is expected to add to inflation woes, but Treasurer Jim Chalmers is not convinced of rents rising by the amount being forecast.
14: The best way to assess the impact of those policies is over the next couple of years, not over the first couple of months, and certainly not just by over-relying on a story in The Australian about a rule of thumb from one institution, which doesn't take into consideration a whole range of factors, as I've said.
10: There are claims there'll be far less auctions in Melbourne as a result of the reserve disclosure rules coming into effect on October 1. The Real Estate Institute wants it delayed, claiming it will unfairly impact sellers if they change their mind. Buyer's agent Kate Bakos says auctions aren't perfect, but they are transparent.
15: Melbourne can definitely anticipate less auctions. And unfortunately, as much as people don't like auctions, it's transparent. When you've got a private sale, you don't know who the other buyers are, and you don't know if you can necessarily rely on what you've been told about other competitive offers.
10: Toddlers at a childcare centre in South Melbourne are being kicked out to make way for families from other centres. Staff and students at Coventry Children's Centre have been told they'll have to vacate the facility for at least 2 years, not for upgrades, but to make way for other children, as nearby not-for-profit centres undergo renovations. Those centres are receiving funds for upgrades as part of a government program, but families at the Coventry facility face an uncertain future. In finance, the All Ordinaries up 22 points, one Australian dollar trading at 71.04 US cents.
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10: Josh Fraser will be Carlton's coach for the next 3 years. Eddie Summerfield reports.
16: A raucous applause from players with the announcement from President Rob Priestley.
17: Josh Fraser has been appointed as our AFL senior coach of the Carlton Footy Club.
16: Fraser appointed as coach for the next 3 years at Princes Park for his authentic leadership style and innovative approach to the modern game. Meantime at Melbourne, Stephen King is planning on what the Demons forward line might look like without Jacob Van Rooyen.
18: The replacement could come from within our 22 or 23 already.
16: The D's tonight to challenge a three-match ban for striking. Eyes at training this morning on Jack Vining ahead of a potential recall for his first match of the season.
18: When you get Jack Vining available, it's only a good thing. So I want to make sure I do the right thing by the team.
16: Eddie Summerfield, Melbourne training.
10: It's 12:05. Commemorations are being held around the nation for the anniversary of the Battle of Long Tan and Vietnam Veterans Day. Brian Wilson explains.
19: 60 years ago, Australian soldiers were engaged in a fight for survival. Outnumbered 10-1 with low ammunition, they were surrounded in a rubber plantation in a heavy monsoon downpour. Hours later, supported by a fleet of Hueys flying in across the treetops. It was one of Australia's fiercest battles, but for the men of Delta Company and those who served, the Vietnam War became a living scar on their return. Ostracised and forgotten, many suffered in silence, with their calls for help ignored. The anniversary of the Battle of Long Tan now marks Vietnam Veterans Day, where we remember and honour those who proudly served our nation. Brian Wilson reporting.
10: Premier Ben Carroll denies the state's precious penguin population is being vaccinated too late. Wildlife officers will spend the coming weeks catching and vaccinating the little penguins against the deadly H5 bird flu strain after confirmation the virus had already spread to the bird population over the weekend. But the Premier says the rollout of the vaccination program had already begun before the first penguin death?
0: No, because you saw that we had been out doing the vaccinations before the sad death of the particular penguin in Phillip Island. I have every confidence that all of our agriculture, chief veterinarian staff are doing everything they can to protect our wildlife.
10: Returning to sport, FIFA President Gianni Infantino has sacked the chief operating officer who publicly condemned his plan to sell off the World Cup to private investors. Australia's Alex de Minaur has won through to the fourth round at the Cincinnati Masters, and former Test star Shane Watson believes Manus Labuschagne is at risk of missing selection for Saturday's clash with Bangladesh. That's the latest news and sport.
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2: I'm Daniel Brewer with your local news and sport. Morwell Citizens Band have claimed the Open D-grade concert band title at the state championships, its first appearance in 19 years. 45 members travelled to Hawthorn for the competition. Victorian Nationals leader Danny O'Brien says the party will fix the state's roads if they win the election, amid ongoing concerns from local motorists about the poor conditions.
3: The Nationals have got a strong plan, $5 billion over 4 years to fix our roads, eliminate a million potholes and make sure that we do the preventative maintenance to stop the roads from getting worse again. Labor has left us with an absolute series of goat tracks around the state and we need to fix them. We need to get back to doing the basics.
2: And sport, former Gippsland Grammar student Lara Dunkley will remain with the Queensland Firebirds for the 2027 Super Netball season. Dunkley has re-signed with the club for an eighth consecutive year. That's the latest in local news and sport.
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2: Your four-day forecast for Gippsland and the Valley, partly cloudy with a slight chance of an evening shower for the remainder of your Tuesday. Overnight temperatures across the region between 3 and 9. Tomorrow, chance of fog through the morning, turning to a sunny day 18. Wednesday, partly cloudy with a very high chance of showers 19. Thursday, partly cloudy with showers 18. Currently, it's 17 degrees.
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Nick Kershaw on Gippsland's Golds. Better music and more of it across Gippsland and the Valley. Nader with you this afternoon and plenty to talk about today on this Vietnam Veterans Day. It is 60 years since the Battle of Long Tan, and we will honour our Vietnam veterans today and all the sacrifice that they have made over the course of the Vietnam conflict. Also, plenty of news in the world of football at the moment, much of it not positive. We'll keep you updated through our national news across the course of the day. I want to talk about vaccinations today because we are vaccinating birds, but the vaccination rates for humans are dropping severely. And also, a lady has set a record down in southwest Victoria for the most amount of golf holes played in 24 hours. And it will astound you as to how many holes of golf she was able to get through in 24 hours. Chat about that today. Plenty of great music for you as well. Plus, we'll take a look back at what happened on this day. We'll hear from Elton John, Crowded House. Right now, it's Whitney with The Greatest Love of All on Gippsland's Gold. I believe.

0: Haunted House on Gippsland's Gold, the better music variety on 98.3 FM, 1242 AM and on the listener app. Well, the positive AFL news story today that's been overshadowed quite a bit is Carlton have officially confirmed that Josh Fraser will be Carlton's new full-time senior coach for 2027 and beyond. Of course, he's seeing out this year, so it's 2026 too. And what an amazing record he has had since he came to the top job. 10 wins, 1 draw and 2 losses. An amazing turnaround for the Carlton Football Club. So a big congratulations to Josh Fraser, Carlton's new full-time senior coach and the man who will lead Carlton into the final series in season 2026.
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0: The Eurythmics on Gippsland's Gold. Nader with you this afternoon, and much talk about the scandal involving the Sydney Swans Football Club. I won't say too much, except for the fact that we will keep you updated through our national news. And, of course, you can tune into Sports Day tonight from 6. I'm sure the guys will have plenty to discuss as more information comes to hand and the AFL and the Sydney Swans decide what will happen. Of course, Victoria Police, there is an investigation going on there. So plenty to chat about tonight when Sports Day returns on Gippsland's Gold tonight from 6.
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16: 18 degrees in Melbourne, showers tomorrow, windy, a top of 17. It's 1 o'clock. Good afternoon. I'm Jordan Tunbridge. Josh Fraser has been formally unveiled as Carlton's new senior coach at Princes Park, saying it is a privilege to take on the role.
17: Ultimately, I felt like I couldn't have been more ready in the end. Not to say that I don't think I've got opportunities to keep growing and developing myself, but when I took all the information on board, had the conversations I needed to, got the opportunity to experience the role to some degree as an interim, yeah, I was really strong in realising I was ready.
16: Since becoming interim coach, Fraser guided the Blues to 10 wins and one draw from 13 matches, securing a wildcard final spot. Blues president Robert Priestley says Fraser was the standout candidate, regardless of the sustained on-field transformation.
5: He's very calm, he's very humble, yet very hungry. He's innovative and he has an incredible club-first attitude. No one should mistake the hoodie, although he's not wearing it today, or humility for a lack of conviction. Throughout this process, he demonstrated a first-class football IQ, a very deep understanding of the modern game and a clear vision.
16: There has been no sign of five Sydney players at training today as police investigate a sexual assault allegation made after the Swans' win over the Bombers on Sunday. Police have released a statement this morning clarifying that no one has been arrested or formally interviewed over the alleged incident in East Melbourne. Premier Ben Carroll insists a royal commission into the construction sector remains his priority, 3 weeks after he called the independent probe. Mr. Carroll last week insisted that terms of reference would be released this week, as well as appointing a commissioner to head up the inquiry. He couldn't confirm whether it would be ready before the next parliamentary sitting week, but maintains his department has been working around the clock to get the terms right.
18: It is a priority of mine. It is so important we get this right. I am committed to exhaustive, broad terms of reference. Worked all over the weekend on it, worked yesterday on it. So did the Special Minister of State.
16: The Albanese government has reached a deal with the Coalition to pass its gambling reforms. The changes would rein in the number of betting ads on radio and TV, as well as on sporting grounds and uniforms. There will also be an option for people to opt out when a gambling ad is shown on a digital platform. Not everyone in the opposition is happy with the compromise, arguing the reforms should have gone further. 16,000 Toyota vehicles are being recalled due to an issue with their instrument cluster. The problem could mean visual and audible warnings don't show up on Camry Ascent and Ascent Sport vehicles built between 2024 and this year. Finance, the All Ordinaries down, or up rather, 16 points. One Australian dollar trading at 71.04 US cents.
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16: better. Gold Coast veteran Nick Holman has announced he will retire at the season's end. The 31-year-old who previously played for Carlton has so far played 145 AFL games. Jack Viney has been given no guarantees of returning for Melbourne this Saturday against the Western Bulldogs. The Demons vice-captain made his long-awaited return from a series of injuries through the VFL last week. Coach Stephen King says a decision will be made later in the week.
19: Great to see him out there. And then I think from there we have to weigh up how he pulled up. There's a lot of factors that go into it. Obviously the team balance. We've won six of our last seven. But, I mean, when you get Jack Viney available, it's only a good thing, so...
16: And Alex de Minaur has defeated Arthur Ferry to reach the last 16 at the Cincinnati Masters. That's the latest news and sport.
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21: I'm Daniel Brewer with your local news and sport. Gippslanders have 6 weeks left to submit their entries in federal member for Gippsland, Darren Chester's calendar competition. For competition details or to submit an entry, visit darrenchester.com.au. Gippslanders continue to express frustration with the Bureau of Meteorology's current website. The organisation's CEO has commissioned an independent review, with Stuart Minchin telling Ace Radio's Country Today program this wasn't what he expected when walking into the position.
22: I've had a chance now to understand the workings of the Bureau. It's not something that I wanted to kick off in the first few weeks of my tenure. I needed to get the lay of the land before taking deliberate steps to look at what we can do better.
21: In sport, female football, Gippsland League crowned its 2026 premiers on Sunday, with Boysdale, Barragalong, Bairnsdale and Warragul Industrials taking home premierships. That's the latest in local news and sport.
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21: Your four-day forecast for Gippsland and the Valley, partly cloudy with a slight chance of an evening shower for the remainder of your Tuesday. Overnight temperatures across the region between 3 and 9. Tomorrow cloudy with a very high chance of showers, most likely in the morning and afternoon, 17. Thursday cloudy with a medium chance of showers, 18. Friday cloudy with a medium chance of showers, 15. Right now it's 18 degrees.
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0: Bob Seger, still the same on Gippsland's Golds. 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Nader with you this afternoon. And time to take a look back at what happened on this day. Let's go back to 2018 when a wet record was broken.
1: Winks right down the outside, powering away from them. Invictus Prince Dargetto and Kevin Tari. But how soft for Winks. There's 26 in a row for the champ.
0: Yep, Winks broke Black Caviar's record with the 26th consecutive win at Randwick in 2018. Patrick Swayze was born on this day back in 1952.
2: Nobody puts baby in a corner.
0: And, of course, Swayze starred in the hit films Dirty Dancing and Ghost. Today is Vietnam Veterans Day, and on this day in 1966, the Battle of Long Tan took place in South Vietnam. Major Harry Smith spoke of his experience on the day.
3: I did command Delta Company 6RAR at the Battle of Long Tan. The thing that sticks in my mind 52 years later is the courage and gallantry of my soldiers. They were the ones that eyeballed the enemy, and I was just further back giving orders, shall we say. And I was very sad to lose 17 soldiers killed that day.
0: Lest we forget, that's what happened on this day.
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0: Cloud, it's Dave Dobbin's Slice of Heaven on Gippsland's Gold. And if you're keen to check out some canine action, the Gippsland International Winter Festival Champion Dog Shows return from this weekend in Maffra. It's happening at the Maffra Recreation Reserve on McLean Street from 11 a.m. to 4 p.m. On Friday. On Saturday, it's 8 a.m. to 4 p.m. and Sunday, 9 a.m. to 1 p.m. And the event features four championship dog shows, with each culminating in the prestigious Best in Show Award. Up to 500 dogs will compete at each show. And if you'd like to head along, you can head in for free. 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
2: 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Well, not to worry. Harvey Norman have you covered with their heater end of clearance sale. 20% off ticketed prices while the stock's still here. 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Now, Melissa, for anyone looking to update their cooking appliances, what's the deals today?
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11: A world record attempt will take place as part of the Helping Hands Running Festival, with Chris Dixon aiming to run 912 kilometres on a treadmill over 7 days. 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

0: Across Gippsland and the valley, it's Midnight Oil. Beds are burning on Gippsland's Gold as we head to the 2 o'clock news, sport and weather, which is coming up next. The latest update on the Sydney Swans scandal. I want to talk vaccinations after 2 o'clock with numbers dwindling as we vaccinate birds en masse. Plus, a golfer has set a record, which I don't think will be beaten for a while. I'll share that with you after the news next on Gold.
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8: 19 degrees in Melbourne, showers tomorrow, windy, a top of 17. It's 2 o'clock. Good afternoon, I'm Jordan Tunbridge. New Carlton coach Josh Fraser has conceded they've still got work to do as he officially gets started in his new role. Alex Riddell reports.
9: With the new era officially underway, the Carlton Football Club new coach Josh Fraser says they will be taking a considered but holistic approach as they look to keep building on the progress they've made this season.
10: Be it our list, our player development, our game style, we've been able to make some positive changes over the last 13 weeks, but a lot of that's still not habit for us.
9: Less than 12 months since Fraser returned for a second stint at Carlton, Fraser has signed a three-year contract with the Blues. President Rob Priestley says the appointment is not just based on his impressive performance as interim coach.
11: But this decision is built upon all of the work and all of the development that he's put in actually over the last 14 years.
9: Alex Riddell, Icon Park.
8: Police have provided an update on their investigation into the alleged sexual assault at a Melbourne hotel where Sydney Swans players were staying. They've released a statement clarifying that no one has been arrested or formally interviewed over the alleged incident. Detectives have spoken to a number of people at the Pullman Hotel with the exact circumstances yet to be established. South Melbourne parents are pleading for help from the state government after being blindsided by a council decision to close their children's kindergarten. Staff and students at the Coventry Children's Centre have been told the kinder will close for at least 2 years, not for upgrades, but to make way for other children while nearby not-for-profit centres undergo renovations. Those centres are receiving funding from a government program. Parent Melanie says parents learnt of the decision only weeks ago via word of mouth and have had no idea whether they'll be left out of pocket.
12: Outrageous is exactly the word, and disappointing and heartbreaking. We don't know where it leaves us because we've been given no information. I found out through my hairdresser. So the council didn't even have the courtesy to tell me. My daughter's just been enrolled there. She's been there a week. We've been told essentially we'll be out by the end of the year.
8: One of Australia's biggest banks believes landlords will be forced to increase rents by up to 30% over the next 2 years. The NAB claims rents will rise as investors try to make up losses after Labor reined in property tax concessions. The federal government claims the forecast is not right, arguing rents are likely to rise by no more than $2 a week. Finance, the All Ordinary is up 2 points, one Australian dollar trading at 71.04 US cents.
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14: That's better. Australian cricket selectors have dropped opening batsman Jake Weatherald following the shock loss to Bangladesh in Darwin. Matt Renshaw replaces Weatherald in the 13-man squad ahead of the second test in Mackay starting on Saturday. Melbourne is weighing up, bringing Jack Viney back for the final home and away game of the AFL season. The vice-captain played his first game of the year in the VFL last week after a string of injuries. Coach Stephen King says while there's no guarantees he will return, there are options.
15: VFL and AFL are different sports. The intensity, and you can't replicate an AFL game. So in saying that, we're in a position now with five on the bench. We'd be able to manage players coming back in like we do. I think every team would have probably one player that spends a little bit less game time. So that's definitely an option.
14: Meantime, the Demons will tonight challenge Jacob Van Rooyen's three-game ban for striking. And LIV Golf has confirmed the cancellation of its team championship in Michigan, meaning this week's tournament in Indianapolis will be the last of the season. That's the latest news and sport.
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18: I'm Daniel Brewer with your local news and sport. Teachers across Gippsland have accepted the Carroll Labor Government's revised pay offer, averting another planned strike. AEU Victorian Branch President Justin Mullaly says it's a significant outcome.
19: Together, we've been able to get a significant outcome that delivers real pay increases, and we got a commitment from the state government to deliver full funding for our schools.
18: Today is Vietnam Veterans Day, with RSLs across Gippsland holding commemorative services throughout the day. Veterans and the community are encouraged to attend. In sport, the home and away season is over for Mid-Gippsland Football Netball League. In senior football, Foster were too strong for Hill End. MDU defeated Fish Creek. Merbau North defeated Morwell East. Newborough had an impressive win against Stony Creek. Tarwin proved too strong for Ballara. And Yennah had a dominant win over Thorpedale. That's the latest in local news and sport.
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18: Your four-day forecast for Gippsland and the Valley, partly cloudy with a slight chance of an evening shower for the remainder of your Tuesday. Overnight temperatures across the region between 3 and 9. Tomorrow cloudy with a very high chance of showers, most likely in the morning and afternoon, 17. Thursday cloudy with a medium chance of showers, 18. Friday cloudy with a medium chance of showers, 15. Right now it's 18 degrees.

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0: Across Gippsland in the valley, it's the Bee Gees with Night Fever on Gippsland's Golds. And big congratulations need to go to a lady, well, who stayed up all night playing golf. Yes, congratulations to Grace Hallinan, who has set a record, the most holes of indoor golf in 24 hours. Now, I don't know if you can have a guess, trying to do some sums in your head quickly, of how many holes of golf you could play on an indoor course. So this is like a golf simulator in 24 hours. Well, I almost guarantee you that it would be more than you think. 983 holes of golf in 24 hours. That is absolutely astronomical. Now, of course, she doesn't have to walk around the course, but still, the physical toll on your body hitting, well, let's say, what are we averaging? 3 to 4, well, if it's me, 10 swings per hole times by 983 is an astronomical amount. I hope she had someone giving her a massage at the end of it. But congratulations to Mrs. Hallinan, who will have to have the record ratified by the Guinness organisation. And a big congratulations also goes to her because it was a fundraiser and she was managed to raise $3,000 for Breast Cancer Australia. Congratulations to Grace Hallinan, a record holder.
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0: Across Gippsland and the Valley, Nader with you this afternoon on Gippsland's Golds. Well, measles is becoming more and more of a risk to Australians as more and more people decide not to get vaccinated. Now, I'm sure you probably you're thinking to yourself, well, didn't we get on top of measles many years ago? Well, we did with the vaccination, but if people don't get vaccinated, that causes a problem for herd immunity. So we are suffering a bit of an issue here. Now, this ironically comes as we are trying to vaccinate birds for the H5N1 bird flu virus. Now, I wasn't sure when I heard that they were going to be vaccinating birds en masse how they did that. I thought, well, maybe they, you know, spray a whole cloud of I didn't know, but it turns out it's exactly the same as humans. They have to catch the bird and vaccinate the bird twice. Now, like, it's hard enough catching a bird once to vaccinate it, but how do you do it twice? And do they get a lollipop after they get vaccinated? Lots of questions.
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0: ABC and the Sunshine Band on Gippsland's Gold. All right, beautiful people, time for me to get out of here. Make sure you keep listening to Gippsland's Gold. We've got news, sport and weather on the way. Dan Brewer's got local news. And Karen will continue the better music variety with Eurogliders. And Blondie. That's up after three on Gippsland's Gold.
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7: 19 degrees in Melbourne, showers tomorrow, windy, a top of 17. It's 3 o'clock. Good afternoon, I'm Jordan Tunbridge. The Sydney Swans say they will provide updates as information becomes available amid an ongoing police investigation into an alleged sexual assault at Melbourne's Pullman Hotel. A number of players were absent from training today after driving back to Sydney overnight. No arrests or charges have been laid. Arriving at Swans headquarters, Captain Callum Mills wouldn't be drawn on the mood in the club.
8: Can't really comment, mate. It's an investigation ongoing and we don't have the facts yet, so I can't really comment.
7: Former Australian Test cricketer David Warner has been convicted and fined $1,500 for drink driving in Sydney over the Easter long weekend. The 39-year-old recorded a blood alcohol reading of 0.104 and will be required to have an alcohol interlock fitted to his car for 12 months. A court heard Warner tried to switch seats with a female passenger when approaching the random breath testing site. The state opposition has slammed the decision by Port Phillip Council to kick children out of a South Melbourne childcare centre. Staff and students at Coventry Children's Centre learned just weeks ago the kinder will close by the end of the year and will remain closed for at least 2 years. The decision is to make way for other children from nearby not-for-profit centres, which are undergoing renovations thanks to a state government program. Shadow Attorney General James Newbury says the state government cannot manage its infrastructure upgrades.
9: It makes absolutely no sense. It doesn't even pass the common sense test when you say it out loud. Kicking out kids from a kindergarten so they can put other children into the kindergarten, leaving a whole heap of kids who've been there for years without their kindergarten spot.
7: The federal government's gambling legislation will pass Parliament after a deal was struck with the opposition. The changes will restrict the number of betting ads broadcast on radio and TV and remove logos from sporting grounds and uniforms. There will also be an opt-out option for gambling commercials shown on digital platforms, while inducements will be reined in. Prime Minister Anthony Albanese has told Parliament it's the most significant wagering reform in the nation's history.
10: It will protect vulnerable or addicted gamblers with strengthened measures, prohibiting direct marketing of inducements to people at risk of gambling harm, extending to 90 days the ban on direct marketing for people exiting bet stock.
7: Finance, the All Ordinaries up 4 points, one Australian dollar trading at 71.04 US cents.
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7: Josh Fraser says he feels he couldn't have been more ready to become the Blues' full-time coach. The appointment was made official today after his success in the role as interim coach. Fraser, who has signed a three-year contract, says he's had ambitions to be a senior coach for a long time.
11: Ultimately, when you're in that position as an assistant or a development coach with the ambition, you never quite know if that's going to be afforded to you, the opportunity to even go through a process. So I took all of those things into consideration, not to say that I don't think I've got opportunities to keep growing and developing myself.
7: Geelong coach Chris Scott doesn't expect Jake Colajasny to play at any level this weekend as his concussion controversy continues. The AFL has issued Geelong a please explain over its inclusion of a waiver in Colajasny's contract following several concussions. And Australian cricket selectors have swung the axe after an embarrassing loss to Bangladesh in the first test. Struggling opener Jake Weatherald has been dropped and replaced in the team by Matt Renshaw for the second test in Mackay. That's the latest news and sport.
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15: I'm Daniel Brewer with your local news and sport. Morwell Citizens Band have claimed the Open D Grade Concert Band title at the State Championships, its first appearance in 19 years. 45 members travelled to Hawthorne for the competition. Victorian Nationals leader Danny O'Brien says the party will fix the state's roads if they win the election, amid ongoing concerns from local motorists about the poor conditions.
16: The Nationals have got a strong plan, $5 billion over 4 years to fix our roads, eliminate a million potholes and make sure that we do the preventative maintenance to stop the roads from getting worse again. Labor has left us with an absolute series of goat tracks around the state and we need to fix them. We need to get back to doing the basics.
15: And sport, former Gippsland Grammar student Lara Dunkley will remain with the Queensland Firebirds for the 2027 Super Netball season. Dunkley has re-signed with the club for an eighth consecutive year. That's the latest in local news and sport.
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15: Your four-day forecast for Gippsland and the Valley, partly cloudy with a slight chance of an evening shower for the remainder of your Tuesday. Overnight temperatures across the region between 3 and 9. Tomorrow cloudy with a very high chance of showers, most likely in the morning and afternoon, 17. Thursday cloudy with a medium chance of showers, 18. Friday cloudy with a medium chance of showers, 15. Right now it's 18 degrees.
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0: 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You ought to know, and the police, every little thing she does is magic. G'day, it's Karen Prater. Lovely to have you company. 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

0: 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You might be streaming us through the Listener app this afternoon. Welcome. So glad you found us. We'll catch up with Daniel Brewer for local news. And apparently, there are still frustrations over the Bureau of Meteorology website. I have to agree. More on that on the way. And then 10 in a row, Queen, Killer Queen. And we'll hear from Top Loader with Dancing in the Moonlight.
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19: 19 degrees in Melbourne, showers tomorrow, windy, a top of 17. It's 4 o'clock. Good afternoon, I'm Jordan Tunbridge. A small group of Sydney Swans players have been absent from training today as police investigate an alleged sexual assault at a Melbourne hotel. The players drove back to Sydney overnight after speaking to police. There is no suggestion they are under investigation. No arrests have been made. Arriving at Swans headquarters, Coach Dean Cox said the club will provide an update as soon as possible.
20: Extremely disappointed with what's happened and understand the questions, and we'll update as we gather more information.
21: Should we expect any sanctions at all?
20: We're working our way through everything with the AFL and the relevant parties.
19: Ralph Carr's barrister claims his rape convictions amount to the clearest miscarriage of justice he's ever seen, vowing to keep fighting for his freedom. Dermot Dan KC's comments were rebuked by the judge and prosecution as he seeks to have the disgraced celebrity manager's sentence put on hold while the conviction is appealed. South Melbourne parents feel they've been seen as nothing more than dollar signs after being given just weeks by Port Phillip Council to find a new childcare centre. Coventry Children's Centre is set to close for at least 2 years, not for upgrades, but to make way for other children from nearby not-for-profit centres, which are undergoing renovations, thanks to a state government program. Parent Melanie says their children have been sacrificed for the state government funding.
22: Help us. Just see us as parents, as humans, as people. I think it's easy to look at us as just figures on a paper or dollar signs, and that's just not the case at all. We're residents here in South Melbourne. You know, we've all got a story why we're sending our children to Coventry.
19: The opposition claims new gambling reforms strike the right balance after it reached a deal with the federal government. The coalition moved amendments to include an opt-out option for online wagering ads and to rein in marketing inducements. The legislation also restricts the number of betting commercials broadcast on TV and radio. Shadow Communications Minister Sarah Henderson claims the laws will help reduce gambling harm.
23: It bans the direct marketing of predatory inducements to red-flagged customers and includes a number of other measures to address those most at risk of gambling harm. So we think that we have the balance right.
19: A recall alert has been issued for thousands of Toyota vehicles. Camry Ascent and Ascent Sport vehicles built between 2024 and this year are affected. A software issue could mean visual and audible warnings don't show up on the car's dashboard. In finance, the All Ordinaries up 5 points, one Australian dollar trading at 71.04 US cents.
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19: better. Josh Fraser says he'll be taking a considered and holistic approach to all parts of their program as he officially takes over as Carlton's senior coach.
25: Be it our list, our player development, our game style, we've been able to make some positive changes over the last 13 weeks, but a lot of that's still not habit for us. We're still working really hard at what that looks like. Yeah, I keep referencing there's work in front of us, and I truly believe that. I've taken some positive steps forward.
19: It comes as Carlton prepares to take on Fremantle on Saturday with Dockers star Murphy Reid looking set to miss a second consecutive game due to a groin issue. Essendon midfielder Sam Durham will miss Sunday's clash against Port Adelaide due to groin soreness. While Geelong star Jeremy Cameron is set to return for Saturday night's clash against Richmond after recovering from a shoulder injury. And opening batter Jake Weatherald has been dropped from Australia's test squad for this after the side's loss to Bangladesh. That's the latest news and sport.
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0: I'm Daniel Brewer with your local news and sport. Gippslanders have 6 weeks left to submit their entries in federal member for Gippsland, Darren Chester's calendar competition. For competition details or to submit an entry, visit darrenchester.com.au. Gippslanders continue to express frustration with the Bureau of Meteorology's current website. The organisation's CEO has commissioned an independent review, with Stuart Minchin telling Ace Radio's Country Today program this wasn't what he expected when walking into the position.
2: I've had a chance now to understand the workings of the Bureau. It's not something that I wanted to kick off in the first few weeks of my tenure. I needed to get the lay of the land before taking deliberate steps to look at what we can do better.
0: In sport, female football, Gippsland League crowned its 2026 premiers on Sunday, with Boysdale Barragalong, Bairnsdale and Warrigal Industrials taking home premierships. That's the latest in local news and sport.
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0: Your four-day forecast for Gippsland and the Valley, partly cloudy with a slight chance of an evening shower for the remainder of your Tuesday. Overnight temperatures across the region between 3 and 9. Tomorrow cloudy with a very high chance of showers, most likely in the morning and afternoon, 17. Thursday cloudy with a medium chance of showers, 18. Friday cloudy with a medium chance of showers, 15. Currently, it's 17 degrees.
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Need You Tonight on Gippsland's Gold. It's 10 in a row with Karen Prater. 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Eric Carmen on the way. First, it's Queen. This is Killer Queen. She keeps

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It's 10 in a row with a cure close to me on Gippsland's Gold. Great throwback. Heading for 17 tomorrow, some showers around 1 to 6 mil. Coming up, Michael Jackson, The Way You Make Me Feel. Right now, this is Top Loader. It's Dancing in the Moonlight.

0: Sherbert finishing 10 in a row for us with Summer Love on Gippsland's Gold. Such a great song. Thanks so much for joining us today. We've got Sports Day on the way after 6 o'clock. Cam Luke will be in, joined by Daniel Hoyne from Champion Data. They'll be all over the AFL preview of round 24. It's the last round of the home and away season. Also, AFLW EPL starts next week. There's a lot going on. You can give them a call after 6 tonight on the Sports Day open line, 1300 736 736.
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0: Better music and more of it on Gippsland's Gold. Got the Who Are You on the way for you after five for the drive home. Also, Phil Collins' studio, part of 10 in a row. And good news, the kids will have to go to school because there's no industrial action after Gippsland teachers have agreed to a new pay deal. We'll have details coming up with Daniel Brewer in local news.
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15: 18 degrees in Melbourne, showers tomorrow, windy, a top of 17. It's 5 o'clock. Good afternoon. I'm Jordan Tunbridge. Sydney coach Dean Cox has broken his silence on the police probe into an alleged sexual assault involving several Swans players. Kiara Parker reports.
16: The Swans are in damage control following revelations that police launched an investigation into an alleged sexual assault at the Pullman Hotel after Sunday's game at the MCG. Coach Dean Cox speaking this morning as he arrived at the club, saying he's extremely disappointed but stopped short of discussing possible penalties.
17: We're working our way through everything with the AFL and the relevant parties, and yeah, we'll update when we get more information.
16: The five players involved are unlikely to play this week, regardless of the police investigation, for breaking team rules, late night drinking at the team hotel, which is funded by the AFL after a match. Isaac Heaney, Riley Bice, James Jordan, Chad Warner and Nick Blakey not cited at training today. Victoria Police have provided an update on their investigation into the alleged sexual assault, releasing a statement clarifying that no one has been arrested or formally interviewed at this stage. They say detectives have spoken to a number of people at the hotel, with the exact circumstances yet to be established as the investigation into the incident continues. Kiara Parker, Melbourne.
15: A court has heard Australian cricket great David Warner tried to switch seats with a passenger as he approached a random breath testing site in Sydney. The 39-year-old was today convicted of mid-range drink driving and fined $1,500 after recording a blood alcohol reading of 0.104. A disability advocate claims he was humiliated by Virgin Australia after being removed from a flight. Shane Hihorick says the battery-powered wheel for his wheelchair couldn't fit under the seat in front of him because of a bulkhead. The managing director of Push Mobility telling Jackie Felgate he's flown with the device hundreds of times, but staff refused to make an exception as he prepared to fly from Sydney to Adelaide yesterday.
18: They go get an aisle chair for me to transfer into. This had taken 30 minutes and I was so upset and so angry. And then they get on the PA and announce that the flight's been delayed, apologise for the delay. They're having to offload a passenger, apologise for the inconvenience. And at that point, my heart dropped. You know, there's 200 people on the plane looking at me.
15: Toddlers at a childcare centre in South Melbourne are being kicked out to make way for families from other centres. Staff and students at Coventry Children's Centre have been told their facility will close for at least 2 years, not for upgrades, but to make way for other children as nearby not-for-profit centres undergo renovations. Those centres are receiving funds for upgrades as part of a government program. Finance, the All Ordinaries closed down 4 points. One Australian dollar trading at 71.04 US cents.
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15: Carlton CEO Graham Wright says there is no ceiling on what they can achieve in the coming seasons as Josh Fraser is officially announced as senior coach. Wright concedes the side still has a lot of work to do.
19: From a list point of view, we need to improve and invest in the draft. We need to consider free agents, trade players in.
15: Jacob Van Rooyen faces the AFL Tribunal tonight as the Melbourne forward fights a three-match ban for striking Alir Alir. The Demons could bring back Jake Melksham this week, while coach Stephen King says they might simply reshuffle the forward line if they're unsuccessful at the Tribunal.
20: We've got some flexibility in our team. Nothing would be off the table, but, I mean, yeah, Melky played VFL on the weekend. He'd be an option. A few others as well, so we'll weigh it up.
15: And Cricket Australia has dropped Jake Weatherald for the next test against Bangladesh. That's the latest news and sport.
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23: I'm Daniel Brewer with your local news and sport. Teachers across Gippsland have accepted the Carroll Labor Government's revised pay offer, averting another planned strike. AEU Victorian Branch President Justin Mullaly says it's a significant outcome.
24: Together we've been able to get a significant outcome that delivers real pay increases, and we got a commitment from the state government to deliver full funding for our schools.
23: Today is Vietnam Veterans Day, with RSLs across Gippsland holding commemorative services throughout the day. Veterans and the community are encouraged to attend. In sport, the home and away season is over for Mid-Gippsland Football Netball League. In senior football, Foster were too strong for Hillend, MDU defeated Fish Creek, Merbau North defeated Morwell East, Newborough had an impressive win against Stony Creek, Tarwin proved too strong for Ballara, and Yennah had a dominant win over Thorpedale. That's the latest in local news and sport.
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2: Hi, it's Jared Waitley. 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
3: I think if you go through and look at the coach, the captain, these kind of guys, they're the kind of fellas who'd be like, hey, guys, you can go out. We trust you to go out and have a few drinks. We trust you that if you're going to surround yourself with your teammates, we trust you to do the right thing. I'm not surprised they've gone and had drinks. People say that it's coming towards finals, you should cut out the alcohol and you should just focus what they do on drinking on a Sunday. There's rules around it. We used to have rules around when you can have some beers and when you can't. So I was a big believer, don't change your habits going into finals. But when it goes from going to have a couple of beers with teammates post-game to either celebrate a victory or to have a bit of a bonding to a 3, 4, 5 o'clock session, that's where you sit here and go, the discipline of these players isn't there.
2: And Chief Executive Todd Greenberg after Australia's loss to Bangladesh.
4: I don't think anyone's hiding from the fact it was a poor performance, particularly on day one. It was certainly not up to the standards I think our team has set for themselves over a long period of time. But, you know, I try to put that in context. We've won 14 of our past 16 test matches. We played against a very spirited Bangladesh team and we weren't at our best. And it's a really good reminder that playing test cricket against anybody, you've still got to be at your best to win a test match. And we weren't at our best and we were beaten by a better side.
2: For all the key issues, debates and interviews in sport, subscribe to the Waitley podcast.
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27: Your four-day forecast for Gippsland and the Valley has partly cloudy for the rest of tonight. Winds to 20 k's an hour. We do have a strong wind warning for the East Gippsland coast and a severe weather warning for damaging winds around Mount Baubel. Overnight temperatures fall into between 3 and 10. Tomorrow cloudy with a very high chance of rain. Winds to 25 kilometres an hour and a top of 17. Thursday partly cloudy, medium chance of rain and 18. And Friday cloudy with a medium chance of showers. Winds to 25 k's, top of 15. Right now, it's 16 degrees.
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Make sure you send the kids to school tomorrow with their wet weather gear, 1 to 6 mil and a top of 17 degrees. Phil Collins not too far away. Right now, here's Van Morrison, Bright Side of the Road.

0: 98.3 FM, 12:42 AM, better music and more of it with Lindsay Buckingham, finishing 10 in a row with Trouble. The Morning Rush with Sean and Munkle, those two are trouble together. They have plenty of laughs every weekday morning. You can join them from 6 o'clock. 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August Caller of the Month is off to the AFL Grand Final in Melbourne. 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

0: We play better music and more of it on Gippsland's Gold. It's been a delight to have you company. We'll catch up with the Sports Day boys next in the hot seat, Cam Luke. Also, Daniel Hoyne from Champion Data will be dropping by. The boys will be chatting all things round 24 of the AFL. Also, the new Melbourne Mavericks signings, 4-in-20 Legends game for prostate cancer. It's next Thursday, and so much more. You can call them now. 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
7: Your four-day forecast for Gippsland and the Valley has partly cloudy for the rest of tonight. Winds to 20 k's an hour. We do have a strong wind warning for the East Gippsland coast and a severe weather warning for damaging winds around Mount Baubel. Overnight temperatures falling to between 3 and 10. Tomorrow cloudy with a very high chance of rain. Winds to 25 kilometres an hour and a top of 17. Thursday partly cloudy, medium chance of rain and 18. And Friday cloudy with a medium chance of showers. Winds to 25 k's, top of 15. Currently, it's 14 degrees.
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10: 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No Ken Hinckley, no Jared Healey. There is a Daniel Horn. He's around 30 minutes away. We're going to be right across the tribunal as well as Jacob Van Rooyen is up. He's trying to get out of 3 weeks and make sure he's ready for finals. We'll hear a little bit from Tom Morris. But Tom Mitchell, the Brownlow medalist, the premiership superstar, is in the house. Hello, buddy.
11: Good to be here, Cam. Two sub-ins tonight.
10: Two sub-ins on a big Tuesday.
11: We're under the palm. We've got two green vests, as you would be in the old days. We've been subbed in replacement of Ken, Jared, and we've got Hoyney coming in. So, mate, there's plenty to unpack. I'm keen for this.
10: 1-300-736-736. The View Jobs open line is open. 1-300-736-736. And Carlton fans, we want to hear from you because you have your coach. He's an interim coach. He's done an amazing job. Wild card, which sounded as unrealistic as anything else back in May, is now going to be happening. It is locked in regardless of what happens this weekend. Josh Fraser is the new coach of Carlton. Before we hear from Tom Mitchell, who has known him and played under him and with him for a long time, Rob Priestley and Josh Fraser spoke today at the announcement.
12: We are very pleased to formally announce that Josh Fraser will be our AFL senior coach for the Carlton Football Club. So on behalf of the entire club, I very much wanted to congratulate you, Fraze.
13: Thank you.
12: Well deserved. It's important for our football club and for Josh himself that he participated fully in our coaching selection process and participated in its entirety. Through this process, Josh emerged as the standout candidate, even when he removed the sustained on-field transformation he produced since taking the interim senior coach role. He's very calm, he's very humble yet very hungry, he's innovative and he has an incredible club-first attitude and a collective approach to everything he does.
13: Ultimately, the responsibility and privilege of coaching this football club is not lost on me. I'm extremely grateful to have been put through a thorough process and ultimately be successful in being the next Carlton Football Club coach. When this changeover happened with the interim role, I was as honest as I could have been at that point in time. I wasn't sure if I was ready to be a senior coach, and I think anyone that would have been in that position arguably would have felt a similar way. But that shouldn't have been misconstrued with the work I've put in over a long period of time and the ambition I have to be a senior coach. And along the way, it was crystallising in my mind the experiences I was getting, the conversations I was having externally, that ultimately led me to a point where I was all in. And I wanted to make sure that if I did put my hand up to go through a process, that I was all in on that process and ultimately that job if I was successful.
10: He wanted to be sure. He became sure, and now he is the coach. Tom Mitchell, you know him. You've played with him. You've played under him even more so at Collingwood, and now Josh Fraser will be the coach for the next 3 years of the Carlton Football Club. You like it?
11: I love it. It's a great appointment. Clearly, his record speaks for itself, and I think in terms of an apprenticeship, you're not going to find one that's much better. So he's coached his own team at VFL level. He's done line coaching at Collingwood. He came in for Scott Selwood for a period of time. He's done line coaching at Carlton before he got this interim job. He's been head of development, which he was at Collingwood in my 3 years there. So he used to actually take a fundamentals touch session every main session morning, 7:30 a.m. There'd be a group of around 10, 15 of us. He would be there every single time. He'd be the first coach there driving the fundamentals. He actually said in his press conference that we just heard a little bit of then, that he's huge on standards and fundamentals, and I can vouch for both of those. So, yeah, it's a great appointment. I think the other thing he won an award at Collingwood. It was called the Side by Side Award, voted by the staff. It was essentially the Best Bloke Award. So he went back to back to back. He three-peated.
10: Okay.
11: So clearly the staff valued him, not only the players. He had great relationships across the board, but it might be called the Josh Fraser Award, that one. Now, I'm not sure if they've changed it because he was just winning it every year.
10: Well, he is going to be, I'm assuming, in the eyes of many Carlton fans right now, good bloke, good coach, as he's led this team to an unlikely wild card berth. 1300 736 736 to get involved. Off the View Jobs open line, Vinny's in Werribee. Vinny, Josh Fraser, you like it?
14: Yeah, I love it. You know, there's a key component here, I reckon. Mm-hmm. You know, it comes down to faith. You know, when you have faith in your players to do the job, they have faith in their coach, it goes a long way. I'll give you three examples. Mm-hmm. Fremantle, Melbourne, and Carlton. Yeah, this tells you, it just brings everything to light, right? Because you play for your coach. And if your coach has got faith in you to do something, to go out there and just play your game, and they have faith in their coach, it makes a big difference.
10: I reckon, Vinny, you might be like Tommy. Vinny touches on that connection between player and coach has been really obvious in this last sort of 12, 13 weeks for Carlton.
11: It has, and I think he's made a few moves with the magnets that I think have really enhanced the team's performance. So Cripps and Hewitt as the inside mids, complemented by transition mids of Walsh and Smith. Chera at halfback. I think when it was Chera, Cripps, Hewitt, which it has been for the last 3 years, that mix didn't seem to work. They found a mix that works. And then I think he's just made some great calls in terms of, you know, players like Wilson off halfback. He's made some hard calls with, you know, Zach Williams, Saad as well, who are experienced players. He's just made the right calls. And he's obviously seen, I think Hollands is one that's probably gone out of the team as well. So he's made some good calls with the Magnets.
10: And they went through the situation where, of course, Hewitt not in the team. Now, every time you watch him play at the moment and you think, how the hell did this guy get stuck on the outer? But that is something you just touched on there. Michael Voss, for whatever reason, just couldn't get the balance right. And they seem really slow in their ability to be able to spread the ground was really obvious. Made sure that Hewitt got back in. Chera's gone to that halfback, which has really worked well for him also. And all of a sudden, I said this on Sunday Crunch Time. I think Patrick Cripps will be top five in the Brownlow middle. We know he polls.
11: He's up there in the coaches' votes.
10: He's bat ever since. And again, this sounds like I'm alluding to he didn't play well under Michael Voss, which is absolutely not the truth. But his second half of the year, and since Josh Fraser has got there and the team dynamic has balanced up a little bit different, he has been the two-time Brownlow medalist, soon to be a one-time Hall of Famer that we've come to know and love. And that's a big reason why this team does walk taller as well, because their captain is playing unbelievably good footy.
11: Yeah, I think that's right. I think the way Fraser has them playing, they're playing a system. So previously out of Carlton, you would constantly hear contest, pressure, clearance. That was their DNA. They just focused on that. So they were focusing on effort. Whereas now you watch them play, they've got the effort, but they've got a system in terms of players knowing where to run. When they get the ball, players know that it's the Collingwood system, really. When a player's got the ball in space, you run away. You don't run towards. You don't congest the game. And you can see the patterns of the players if you watch the game from behind the goals. They're playing like Collingwood. I'm not saying Collingwood's system is the best thing ever and the be-all, end-all, but it's something that Fraser knows so well, and I think he's brought that in. And you can see it with all the players across the field. They're all getting a lick of the ice cream because they're just doing their bit.
10: 1-300-736-736 to get involved. Raf's in Meadow Heights. Raf, Josh Fraser, love it.
15: Love it, guys. I want you to chat with me. No more We Want Fraser. It's We Got Fraser.
10: Were you part of the crowd last week when you had St Kilda beaten in the fourth quarter and the crowd, which felt like it was inevitable that he will end up being the coach? Were you part of the chant We Want Fraser?
15: Mate, we'll do that. It's a Brisbane game. I don't know what happened to the St Kilda game. It's just someone heard us.
10: Well, you know what? It just might have been a little louder. Raf, love it.
11: Cam, I've got a question for you. Yeah. What happens is, since the appointment, what if they go zipping too? What if, since he's actually the official senior coach, after the appointment, they lose to Freo, which is probably likely, and then they go to Adelaide and lose, which is probably likely?
10: I think this is why I think they did it now, because the PR, the feeling, the fans, and many of them lining up right now to talk to you, Tommy, the players are saying all the right thing. And legitimately, this has murkied the waters just a little bit, because they have been, Chris Davies, wonderful football man, the football boss there at Carlton, has said we need to get better. Our list needs to get better. So where they are right, they're the 10th best team in the league. Now, they haven't played like that under Josh Fraser. Absolutely, they've played well and truly a little higher than that. But they are still going to finish as a wild card team. And if they're going to go deeper into September, they're going to have to knock a couple of really big, really big scalps off. Justin Longmuir spoke today. I don't think they're going to rest too many. So Fremantle are going to come with that momentum that they've had for so long. And then they're probably going to have to go to Adelaide to take on the Crows on their home patch. So I think it's probably the right time to do it, because you don't want to lose any of that momentum. They believe he's the right guy. But you also, in the court of public opinion, you want to make sure you announce it on a high. So I don't think it makes any huge amount of difference, but I think there needs to be a logical conversation into the off-season as to where they actually sit, because there's murkiness. I don't think they're a top 4 or 6 list in the AFL, but I'll tell you what, the belief right now is that they are probably a little more developed than they might have thought they were 12 weeks ago.
11: Well, if you're saying Freo aren't going to rest me, that's going to be tough. Because I like that mentality from Fremantle as well. I like the idea of coming over to win, keep this sort of winning mentality, not give up a game or rest players. And you're going to get a week off anyway. So I like the idea of keeping the continuity. Well, maybe there's one player like a Hayden Young, but you probably wouldn't risk him. But
10: I doubt Reed will play with that groin. Yep. Like Pierce was proppy. So when Longmuir says full strength, not going to rest anyone, that's just tapping someone on the shoulder to say, hey, you're going to stay
11: in
10: Perth.
11: They've got a reason to rest, if there's someone sore.
10: Yeah, and then they've got a week off anyway, so they're able to regroup. You as a player, would you have wanted this week off?
11: No way.
10: No way.
11: No, players want to play.
10: Yeah.
11: If you're, I heard the conversation on Nick Dacos this week, rest him or not. I'm telling you, he's not resting.
10: No.
11: He won't rest.
10: But, once you're in momentum, and Nick Dacos is the best player in the game, if he misses a week, he's still going to be Nick Dacos the week after anyway. Yep. But you don't want to run that risk of stalling the momentum of a guy who can't be stopped.
11: There's definitely a bit of that. And I think as well, let's look at Fremantle as an example. If you did choose to rest players and then you take the following week off, that's getting to a point of deconditioning. That's back-to-back weeks. I remember at Collingwood in 2023 when we won the premiership. So we had the pre-finals bye. We won our first final against Melbourne. So we had another week off. We actually had to do a lot of conditioning training just to stay match ready, because that gets to a point of the year where in season you don't train a lot and you can lose match fitness in those couple of weeks off. So with the week off, you actually still need to stay match condition to an extent.
10: And you found yourself in a dogfight with a team that had momentum in the Giants, who had been able to win a couple on the road. Don's in Burwood. It's all about the Blues at the moment and Josh Fraser. What do you make of it, Don?
16: Well, mate, as a Carlton supporter, under Voss, it was like going to Milli Vanilli concerts every week. Under Fraser, it's like being seen Led Zeppelin at Madison Square Garden in 1973. That's the difference. And, Tom, I happen to watch the video with you and Jack Ginnivan on how easy we were to play against when we went long down the line and the other teams had just set up in the middle, and Voss couldn't change. I mean, the other thing that's quite amazing, if you go back to our practice match against Brisbane, Zane Zorko praised our new style of footy and how we move the ball and everything else, and yet we never played it. And the change has been amazing. I mean, you guys know all the champion data stats. It's just been incredible change, and I don't think it's ever happened before in AFL. And, look, even if we lose the next two, we've got enough work under there to know what we're doing and to go ahead. And it's just he basically saved the club. If Voss had stayed for another 5 weeks, the club would have been in absolute turmoil. And it's just a great appointment. And he's just a really good balance. He's even, he's balanced, he speaks well. He doesn't have highs and lows, and it's just a great appointment.
10: There you go. Loves it. Dom, appreciate it. The thing was, and is, again, obviously Josh Fraser's been able to get the best out of players we didn't even know a huge amount about prior to him taking over. But there is a difference, Tom, between him, the way Josh Fraser and his approach and what he... Because he wasn't coaching to try and get the job. He was just coaching, let's bring some new blood in, just freshen some stuff up. Michael Voss was coaching for his job. He was coaching to try and get a contract, which seemed unlikely with the way they were going. So there is a little tweaks in the way they approach it, but most certainly the way that Fraser's been able to refresh it and use that momentum coming at it from a different angle has led to this remarkable resurgence.
11: I think whether they admit it or not, the playing group, like they say internally that they weren't affected and that the vibes were still up, but... You would have felt the pressure as a player with Voss still being there and the 1-8 record and everything like that.
10: How many times in your career did a coach get let go in the middle of the year and the pressure was building? Did it happen often?
11: It didn't happen, I don't think.
10: No?
11: No, it might have happened toward the end with Clarko, but not in the middle of the season. So, but, you know, on the topic, I think Carlton did try and change this year under Voss. So in the preseason games that the caller referred to, I think in the first two preseason games they kicked over 100 points. So they did recognise that the contest long down the line style wasn't working. Or, you know, they had success in 23, went to a prelim. The following 2 years, it wasn't working. So they did try and change, but I think Fraser has just, you know, put the icing on the cake. Like they didn't know how to do it. They were trying, they were playing more offensive and trying to open the game up. And I think Fraser has just given them some method and he's been from assistant who plays like that. So they were trying to do it. And then I think they had some elements right and Vossi was doing a good job in trying to get that all to work. And then Fraser just mechanically changed a few more things and it's clicked.
10: And the good thing is, like, you know, such of the conversation around Carlton with Kurno and Mackay, their inability to be able to take the game on and end up inside 50. And it's like a, you know, it felt like a 5-on-5 and everyone's down there and you're sort of putting it on the head. Harry Mackay's played, by far looked his best since Josh Fraser took over. Now, he has played a little bit of ruck as well, so I'm assuming there's some similarities between Josh Fraser and what he's able to have those conversations with Harry Mackay. And Mitch McGovern, who's a very high IQ footballer, has really had a good year inside 50. So be able to moving the ball as fast as they have and be deep inside 50 to one-on-ones and play to the skill sets, in particular of Harry Mackay, is a major reason as to why they've been able to kick more goals and have their scoring go, or feel like it goes through the roof since the change was made.
11: Who would have thought at the start of the year, if I told you they'd put on 154 points on the Lions, what would you have said to me?
10: I would have said, what, over two games?
11: Exactly. So that's a system thing. Like it's a combination of players in form, system, knowing what to do, the bringing in of the more offensive style, all those things. But I remember used to love a playing against Carlton. I think Collingwood's had a really good record against Carlton over the years. I'm just talking to my personal experience because of this is what I knew when I was at Collingwood. We had the wood over Carlton. I think we lost once to them. I think it might be once in the last 10 games or something. And it was just such an easy way to beat them. Sorry, that sounds a bit disrespectful. I shouldn't say that. It was a clear plan on how to beat them. It was just beat them on the outside. It was as simple as that. Just beat them on the outside. Do what we can at contest, manage it. They're probably going to beat us at contest. Win everything to the open side, and it worked. So I think they're all over that now, and that's the adjustment they've made.
10: Let's get to David in Mernda. Talk to us, David. What do you make of this?
17: Yeah, g'day, guys. Look, I just wanted to get Tom's perspective. Look, Tom, I just wanted to ask the question. So, like, potentially next year, going into a new season, there's some coaches that have got that their contracts are up. Alistair Clarkson, Ross Lyon, for example. You know, would those clubs, if you're looking at coming in at, you know, zip and five, would you be looking on why they've got the experienced senior assistants such as Corey Enright, North Melbourne have got their experience, you know, Blakey, et cetera, there. Would you be looking at doing the same thing and you know, hoping for the same success story that Josh Fraser's just achieved today? And congratulations to him also.
11: Yeah, I think it does build pressure if it is a North Melbourne or a St Kilda, and you mentioned 0-5. Obviously, we're talking in hypothetical what may happen in the future, but it does build pressure. Clearly, we saw that with Vossi, 1-8. Like, you can't argue with it as much as they straight batter the media and say it's fine. Clearly, conversations happen behind the scenes. I'd personally love to see Clarko see out his contract. I just think he's the right fit for that group. You know, speaking to people at North Melbourne, the players love him, and they've come from such a long way back. So they've won 3 games, then 5 games and 9 games. And they've also lost 6 games this year by under 4 goals. So, you know, that to me, that's huge improvement. And sometimes improvement isn't linear. They might go back a little bit next year, but I think the path they're on, he's been there for a while. I'd like to see him at least extend for a few more years.
10: The difference is as well, and keeping in mind into next year, we've got Ross Lyon, Alistair Clarkson, Luke Beveridge, Matthew Nix into contract years. Justin Longmuir is that interesting situation where he's on an employment contract and it's not been made of, and he's under no pressure for obvious reasons. But you've got to look at the, I guess, the momentum of the football club, and you alluded to it there. North Melbourne, now you can argue, and North Melbourne fans have probably had enough of the last decade at different times, but you can, they're going in the right direction. There's improvement there. So while they might not be improving to the speed of what some fans or some people believe they should have, they're heading in the direction. The Dogs are an interesting one because they have got a good list. Oh, in the eyes of many, Darcy hasn't been there, though, so that's interesting. Adelaide, I think a lot will be shaped in how what happens in September. I think if they were to lose a wild card game to Carlton, then the question mark might come on wrongly or rightly on Matthew Nix.
11: Especially after a straight set exit.
10: Absolutely. And Ross Lyon, to play to that call or suggestion, Corey Enright is up to his eyeballs in these jobs. He was obviously a Carlton. There was an Essendon situation. He has been linked to a couple of these jobs, albeit he hasn't got it. So I'm not suggesting Ross Lyon's under pressure, but Corey Enright is there, and there may be somewhat of a succession plan. What I will say is you just got to look at where the clubs are, because Carlton made a prelim and the expectation was through the roof. Hang on a second. And they were really good. People forget how good and how well they started in 2024, where for a majority of the first half of the year, they looked like the best team, if not the best team in the league, in that conversation as one or two top teams in the league. So that's the thing. Voss's pressure into a last year of a contract was through the roof, because the expectation was that they were knocking on that premiership door and they had to almost have that reset. North Melbourne, I think, is going the other direction. The Dogs, Adelaide, are most certainly interesting conversation. And St Kilda's a different kettle of fish because they've revamped in a different way, but they still haven't got their key forward there.
11: Yeah, I think if we touch on a few of those teams, I think if the Dogs land Butters and then you throw in Darcy, you're getting two top five players in the league. They could skyrocket real quick, depending on what Butters decides. Well, I like these sound effects. This is great.
10: Crunchy's up and
11: get
10: about
11: them coming. The Saints, they need to do something. Like, they've had a year. All right, give them a year. If they don't do something next year, like, that's lights out for me.
10: Well, do you know the big thing is, too, and Ross Lyon put this on the agenda. So Naz is out of contract. We're here again. We're here again because he only signed the 2-year. Yeah. And Max Hall as well, who's had an outstanding year, fourth in the best and fairest last year, in his first year of senior football after getting picked up in the mid-season draft the year before. And he'll be top three certainly this year. He may even be second behind Naz, but Cal Wilkie will be in that conversation as well. He's out of contract. So there's all these differing sort of avenues of which they've got to get right, both on and off the football field, and they're intertwined.
11: Well, apparently they do have money to spend as well this year, which I find interesting. But if you're that type of player, Max Hall and all these other players that are coming out of contract, and you know that Naz and TDK and these guys are on upward of 1.7 million, you know, if you get an offer that's a little bit better than what you're getting offered at St Kilda, unless you absolutely love the club and the culture and you think they're heading toward finals, which they haven't proven yet, like, you're leaving every day of the week as a player.
10: It's hard to argue it. And look, as I said, Ross Lyon put it on the agenda last year. He said, we've got 2 years to convince Naz this is the place to be. They're 1 year in. They've got a year to go. And him and, well, they're two of their top three best and fairest finishers will be out of contract next year. Hey, off the text, 0433981116. Love Tom's input. Can he explain in detail what he means by beat them on the outside?
11: Sure can. So you watch the podcast I do with Jack Ginnivan, we actually break it down. That's on YouTube, on the Ball Magnets YouTube channel. We break it actually down on a whiteboard with ball magnets. I think it's one of the first episodes we did this year. Mm-hmm. So by beating them on the outside, I mean, teams used to, so if you think about their players, their personnel at the time, it was Cripps, Hewitt, Chera. That was their strength.
10: Yep.
11: But at stoppage, you would basically own the outside of them. So you would stand on their back. You would stand behind them. You would let them win the clearance. And then as soon as the ball left the area, you would explode to the open spaces, even to the point on the outside of the field. So your half forward flank, half back flank, wherever the most space is on the field, you would stand on that side. And when the ball went to the open spaces, you'd explode. So in essence, you're getting 5 meters for every player in every aspect of the field. So that's what I mean by owning the outside of the field. You're probably going to concede clearance and contest numbers, which was always the case. You might match them in pressure because you're standing behind them. It means if they get the ball, you tackle them. So your tackle numbers are good. But in terms of owning the outside of the field, you get the first 5 meters access to space to the biggest spaces on the field with the players around the ball and the flank type players and the wingers. So you know, you're able to own the outside because all your players are in space with the ball.
10: Can't explain it any better than that. That's brilliant. 0433981116. Matt off the text. He obviously doesn't care for the AFL's memo. This is what he says to say about the Pies this week. He goes, I'd rest Nick, Josh and Quaynor, who all weren't battling niggles. Also, don't play Cameron, McStay, Frampton, Schultz, as they can't win the flag if they get injured this week. I'll tell you what, the AFL memo, which I believe clubs don't really care too much about, but I dare say that Swanee will be calling the Pies if they take Matt's advice and rest probably their 9 most important players this particular weekend.
11: Yeah, they wouldn't have a team, would they? Yeah, I don't know. I don't know what they'll do. That'll be interesting because they also need to get a few players in who will need to get match minutes. Yeah. Like I know Maynard and Howe would be close. Lipinski, Perryman. There's a number of guys who I don't think they'll bring all 4 of those guys in if they're ready, but there's a balance of bringing a few in and then the next wave. So it'll be interesting to see what they do.
10: Hey, the 4-20 Legends game for the Australian Prostate Centre. It returns next Thursday, Marvel Stadium, August 27th. Tickets are at Ticketmaster. How serious are you going to take it, brother, when you pull on the boots again?
11: It'll be a bit of a fun game. It'll be good to run around and get a few kicks. And I'm probably the most fresh out of the game. There's probably an expectation.
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0: more qualified to talk about that game than I am.
1: Sort of sitting there, and even Tom, you know, your 2023 campaign against GWS in that prelim, two goals Collingwood were on for, you know, through halfway through the third quarter in a low-scoring, tight game. And then the ability, they didn't kick six, but the ability to kick the next four goals in 10 minutes and turn the game and get a bit of momentum going to, you know, and, you know, show that ability to be able to drop it. So if you haven't got it, I just wonder how much of a concern that is.
2: I think the most impressive thing, what you just mentioned, so you said Fremantle have had the hammer dropped on them once. In 88 quarters.
1: Yeah.
2: They've also dropped the hammer. I've just been writing some numbers down as you've been speaking. They've dropped the hammer on the best team. So them against the top four. So if you remember these games, Q4 against the Swans, they kicked 9 goals, 5, blew it apart, game over.
3: Mm-hmm.
2: Q4 against the Hawks, so they're third on the ladder, 5 goals, 6, 36, game over. Q3 against the Lions, 6 goals, 4, 40, game over. So they've had a quarter against the other three best teams where their offensive prowess, like you spoke about them defensively, but they've got this offensive weapon in their kit bag where they can say, good night in a quarter.
1: And I think that's the difference with Fremantle this year. I think that they are more dangerous with what they do with the footy as opposed to how good they are behind the footy. And that's not really taking too much away from them, you know, defensively. I'm actually going to get onto them shortly, just with a little bit of a concern at the moment. But offensively, and you can even add that Geelong game in at round 15 this year where they kicked 3 goals, 12 or whatever it was, and they're missing all those shots, and you're sitting there going, geez, what's going to happen here? And then in the space of 15 minutes to, you know, 20 minutes, they're able to flip the script, turn a 28-point deficit into a, you know, a 20-point margin. Extremely impressive.
0: The thing that I noticed with Fremantle, and I might play to this point a little bit, is that they don't seem to play to the scoreboard. The scoreboard doesn't seem to affect the way and the belief they have in whatever way they're playing their footy, and that's why you have to play four quarters against them. And those games you mentioned, they're down. And the Dogs, where they were the only time that they've had the hammer dropped on them, that is believed in what they're able to do. And in the end, it just wears the other team down because their level of intensity stays at a certain level, regardless of what the scoreboard says. And the Geelong game is probably the best example of that. Like, that first half was extraordinary for negative reasons, where they just stayed, their general play was fine. They just couldn't kick a goal. Yeah. And then once they got going, their general play never dropped away. They didn't panic. They didn't start changing the way they went inside 50. They just kept doing what they do. And next thing you know, they're 3-4 goals in front.
2: I love the data on this. And I wish we could show some vision of what this looks like, because I saw some vision on the weekend, Adelaide against Fremantle last week. I think Adelaide might have kicked 2 in a row. And then what it looks like in a physical sense, the visual test is, should see how hard Luke Jackson jumps in the ruck, and he sort of sets the tone, and then Sarong's in, and then Jackson goes again. So how important Jackson is in terms of his physical output at the centre bounce, like his knee through their chest. Like I remember this particular moment. I think it was in the third quarter against the Crows on the weekend. They had 2 kicks against them. Jackson goes whack in the ruck, Sarong handball, forward handball, centre bounce goal. I think Bolton kicks it to a miss. That's what it looks like in terms of the physical and the mentality to feel like this isn't happening. We're not letting them put the hammer down.
1: Yeah. No, I don't know. I would have thought, you know, just as a human, if you know within your group that you've had experiences throughout the year where we've just been able to go whack in 20 minutes, the panic, I would have thought, is alleviated at different stages of the game where it's not going your way and things aren't, you know, sort of looking good. But we know that we've had those experiences throughout the year that we've been able to just drop the hammer, get the game back on our terms. So something just to just keep an eye on moving forward over the next few weeks.
0: When you balance up both sides of dropping the hammer, is Fremantle still the team that you're most confident in that can do and stop it?
1: Yeah, Fremantle and Geelong.
0: And Geelong.
1: Yeah. So I keep talking about Geelong, Tom, and I've said this throughout the year. We said it last week. Can't remember a team that's butchered it more than what they have. I mean, you stack up profile to profile, especially against the best profile to profile. Theirs is just Greens left, right, and centre. They're probably going to start their campaign outside the top four. Mm. But, you know, Fremantle and Geelong in terms of the balance offensively and defensively, and also coupling it against the best, those are the two that have
2: got. Where does Melbourne sit in this? Because they have the mentality of, we're going out to kick 100 points every game. Like, you hear their players talk, like, off the record, on the record, they openly say, we don't care if we have 100 kicked on us. We're just going to outscore you. We're going for 100-plus every week.
1: Yeah, so they've got, so they're offensively 15 quarters. So they're, with Geelong and Brisbane in that area. So tick, tick, probably no surprise.
2: But they leak
1: on defense. And then defensively, they've done it 11 times.
2: So Which speaks into the narrative of exactly that.
1: So not a surprise. I think it's this is just my opinion, not right or wrong. I think it's almost more important to have the offensive weapon in your kit bag. than defensively, because at some stage, if the game goes against you and you do get 2, 3, 4 goals behind in a final, knowing that you've got that in your kit bag, I would have thought it's
0: pretty important. With the way the footy's played in 2026, no doubt. What is finally a concern which you've...
1: Yeah, so this is, and maybe I'm nitpicking, right, because I've been talking about this for a while. I've had a lot of people come up to me and hammer me for this, whatever, saying that Fremantle are on track, if it keeps going this way, to have the most perfect profile that we've seen in our champion data time, 26 years, 27 years of doing it. But maybe over the last 7 weeks, we've finally got a chink in the armour for the opposition, for the other 9 finalists to go to work and study, and that is how they're defending the clearance situation. So their raw clearance work is okay, but when the opposition have won a clearance chain over the last 7 weeks, they've been the 5th easiest team to score against off that. And I've said this for years, and this is just a theory. I find the clearance situation, when you lose it, that's when your backs individually behind the footy need to hold up for a 10-15 second period, whether that's one-on-one or, you know, with an outnumber in your favour, until the system can come in and support and roll back and be able to cover and help out. So you've got to fight the fight a little bit more as an individual defensively, as opposed to the transition game where you're able to, you know, spin some magnets and do what you need to do. So offensively, their ability, you know, you just spoke about Tom before with that centre bounce clearance, that's not an issue. They are the most potent clearance team in the competition when they win it. Right, number one at getting it on the scoreboard. The first 15 weeks of the year, they were the second hardest team in the comp to go the other way against. As I said, bottom 5 at the moment. And it's coming through a variety of stoppy situations. The centre bounce work, if you win a centre bounce work against Fremantle over the last 7 weeks, they're bottom 6 at defending that. If you force a forward half stoppage against Fremantle and win that clearance, they're bottom 5 at defending that. So this was an issue in their game towards the back end of 2024, where they looked like they had finals sewed up and then they lost their last 4. This was a glaring issue for them. I don't know whether I'm reading too much into it, but, you know, going with a different defensive, you know, back 6, back 7 on the weekend with Oscar McDonald, Pearce, Brennan Cox, Chapman, Ryan playing behind the footy, that's the first time that group has played together behind the footy this year. So I'm not sitting here, you know, talking to you guys and Fremantle supporters and jumping up and down going, oh my God, this is absolute panic stations. I can't believe what's happening this late in the season. But we also are here to, we know that they are good, but we also just want to put something on the radar, because you think about what's coming their way in September. We all know that Brisbane have the power from stoppage with that midfield group to go whack from clearance. We know that Melbourne have that ability to be able to do that. We know that Hawthorn have the ability when they're up and going to be able to do that. Sydney have the ability to be able to do that as well. Geelong. So that's just something that is finally on watch, as opposed to just sitting back and going, geez, I actually don't know where the weak link is in their game.
0: Do you think it's personnel or structure? Is it a way to pinpoint why it has tweaked a little bit?
1: This is a classic example, I would have thought, if you're, you know, in a clubland, and, you know, Tom, you would know this more than me. This is where you present the facts, you present the findings, and then you go to the vision exercise. So let's unpack what's going on here, because there could be a multitude of reasons.
2: How do they rank across the course of the year? So this is in recent.
1: So first 16 weeks of the year, number 2 at defending it.
2: So good.
1: Yeah, absolutely.
2: So it's just been a pattern. So they've shown they can do it.
1: Absolutely. 100%. Yeah, 100%. And that's why, yeah, this might be nitpicking, but, you know, as I said to you before, Cam, I said, you know, to yourself as well, Tom, like, we don't jump at shadows over a 2, 3 week, 4 period. But when it gets to a 6, 7 week period where it has been constant, that's where, okay, you've got to start having a bit of a look at this. And said it before, like, offensively, that's their strength. But defensively, that's what I'm trying to go after Luke Ryan. I'm trying to go after Brennan Cox. I'm trying to go after Heath Chapman and, you know, and Geordie Clark and all these guys. Like, they're good players, But offensively, it's like, okay, I know we're in for a fight here, but how do we get them?
0: The other way.
1: Yeah, how do we try and get them the other way? So something just to keep an eye on. And it will be a good test this week against a team in Carlton who can get some, you know, serious return from clearance.
0: Now, last week he gave Kenny a little, like a gimme with guess who.
1: Yeah, I did. And I did. Kenny, he was in studio, so we kept him happy.
0: And he did. He absolutely just belted it out of the park. Mm. So he stood up and delivered. So take it away. Guess who time.
1: All right. Guess who time, Jen. So this player between rounds 12 and 17, for a six-week period, was the 21st rated player in the comp. Over the last 6 weeks, they're 190th. I'm a midfielder. I play for a Victorian club, and my Victorian club is currently in the top 10 teams in the comp. So that's narrowed it down to a midfielder from Hawthorn, Melbourne, Geelong, Dogs, Collingwood or Carlton. Who is it? This midfielder has gone from 21st in the comp to 190th.
0: For Tyre Power, the Power Up sale now on 25% off selected Pirelli tyres. 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
0: All thanks to Kia. Kia, movement that inspires. Tom Mitchell, Cam Luke, and of course, our man in the house, Daniel Hoyne. With guess who? All right, you ready for this, Horny? I'm just going to roll through a bunch of texts.
1: Go for it, Cam. Go.
0: The Goey.
1: No.
0: Sanders.
1: No.
0: Pendles.
1: No.
0: Will Day.
1: Well done.
0: Whoever that was.
2: I wrote that. Well,
0: there you go.
1: That is magnificent.
0: There you go. Only the one person on Will Day. Bailey Smith was thrown up. No. Newcomb a couple of times. No, Petraka, but he doesn't count because he's not a Victorian.
1: No.
0: There you go.
1: That's an outstanding effort by you. Oh, I would have given you about a 1% chance there, Tommy, to actually get that right. Well done to the text machine there as well. So, yeah, so Will Day's first, you know, half of his season back between that rounds 12 to 17, 21st rated player in the comp, 18 to 23, 190. So, yeah, we'll get into it in a little bit more depth, you know, after the break, but His last six games, single-figure contested possessions in all six of them. 16 disposals last week, 16 disposals against Brisbane the week before. He's only averaging four clearances over his last 5 weeks. So, I don't know what's happened to him. Sitting there Saturday night watching that game against Collingwood, started taking some notes. I was like, I can't remember the last time I actually seen him have some impact on the game. So we'll explore that a little bit more and what it actually means for Hawthorn if he can't get back to the impactful player that we all know he can be.
0: Plenty more Hoiny into the second hour. Tom Mitchell, Cam Luke, your text 0433981116. It is Sports Day right around Australia on the SEN Radio Network for Kia. 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

0: ball for the Demons would have been the biggest threat going to this game.
1: Now, Sydney have suffered a really big blow with Justin McInerney here, suffering a fresh hamstring injury. He was a player in All-Australian contention in that first half of the year. No Errol Gordon, so he sort of rose that game. The way they played their footy suits the way he plays his footy, but he suffered a fresh hamstring injury. Scans have revealed a low-grade strain. Looks like it's going to rule him out for 2 to 3 weeks. Now, there is going to be, you know, pros and cons and teams that work for and against when the pre-finals bye is obviously still in vogue for the top six teams. So this probably lessens it a little bit, because 2 to 3 weeks, if it's not the first week of the final, you feel he'll be back for the second week.
0: Yeah.
1: But he's
0: also coming off 10 weeks plus out with a hamstring tendon. I do wonder if it's the same hammy as well.
1: I was going to ask you this, because unfortunately you've had to deal with soft tissue injuries at different times. Like, how much confidence does a player have in his body when he's missed so much footy with the hamstring, albeit the same or otherwise?
0: He might get his body right where he feels like he's not going to break. They're not going to put him out there if they think he will break down. But particularly with finals, it's hard to just come in. Like, some players can do it, don't get me wrong, but it's hard to come in and just get a feel for it and be super clean and crisp, even though he's played so much AFL footy, to go from, you know, I don't know what the number's going to be, 3 months of just no footy at all into the intensity of an AFL final. It's hard to just pick it up that fast.
1: And Port Adelaide, I tell you, I feel for Josh Carr, who I felt's done a really good job. No Connor Rosie since, you know, about round two or round three. No Zach Butters, who was a test this week, by the way, listed as a test. But then we know Jason Horne-Francis. There's no Lear Allaire. We've seen injuries galore at Port Adelaide, but Jason Horne-Francis' year is done. He won't be in Melbourne to take on Essendon this week, although Butters may well be. We'll see how it is. But, geez, I tell you what, Josh Carr has got everything he can this year out of his Port Adelaide list. Couple of close losses. If they go the other way, it's a much different win-loss record. But, geez, I tell you what, he must have walked under a ladder or something, because they have had some injuries late.
0: Yeah, particularly, well, Connor Rosie's the big one.
1: Yeah,
0: I think we underestimate how much of a superstar he is. I'm interested to see who will win their best and fairest. Who do you think? Because Butters and Horne-Francis, coaches' votes, obviously we won't see the last remaining rounds. But who's been the best out of them two this year? Because it's going to be very close. And I find Butters, by the way, you're just not playing.
1: Like, no.
0: The season's done. You got nothing to gain. I get pride and playing for the Port fans, but his future is too important to come back off an injury for this. So if you're him, just put the cue in the rack.
1: I don't think he will play. And I mean, this is my own personal opinion, because I think that he has done everything publicly because he loves the football club and the decision which will be made in due course. So he's left the door open to prove to the fans how much he wants
0: which
1: to.
0: Which I think the fans would love him for.
1: Absolutely.
0: That. Like, he's done the work to at least give himself a chance. Like, there's not going to be any resentment towards Zach if he does decide to leave, because I think Port fans deep down know that he's tried his hardest to get back.
1: Yeah.
0: He's a competitor. It sounds like it's not going to happen. You know, it just a gut feel.
1: Yeah, I think the applause is in what he's tried to do, not necessarily by playing what he has done. I would say probably, I don't know how the Port best and fairest works. They all work so differently. But I would say a Lear probably.
0: Yeah, you reckon he wins?
1: Yeah, I think so. Again, I don't know if it is. It lends itself to more midfield. I don't know exactly how it works, and there's, you know, any type of weight, or if you miss games. Because if you take out, you know, some of them take out like two or three different games, and Butters probably still wins it. But a Lear probably, I would say. But I tell you what, there's a good basis there. There's a good basis. Wow. They've had a real crack this year, Port Adelaide, and you do feel a little bit for them. Talking about superstars, Jeremy Cameron set to return this week. And you talk about just dropping. Now, he's different, obviously, has played in the biggest grand final and the biggest games. But how important is it for him to play this week and not to be dropped into an elimination final, you know, a couple of weeks after?
0: I think he's the type of player. He's such a quality player. He could do either way. It wouldn't matter. He could turn it on in the final, no worries. Mm-hmm. Ideal scenario, you do get some match fitness in, and without disrespecting Richmond, it's probably the perfect game to come in and get a few kicks and feel good. You'd expect them to clearly win that game, particularly with it being down in Geelong. So, you know, if he's healthy and he's in his arm, isn't going to get banged up, he might be able to play on a wing and avoid contest forward.
1: What would you do if you were Chris Scott? The game that he got hurt in, he played at the half on the half back and actually played really well early against the Giants. Is that how you would ease him back in, or do you look at it and go, as much as our forward line's been playing well without him, to actually win a flag and contend, we would need the Jeremy Cameron of, you know, the normal Jeremy Cameron. How would you go about it if you were Chris Scott?
0: You could say it's a bit of bad luck, but it's funny that the only game he played back, he got injured. This used to happen a little bit with Jeremy Howe. He's a backman, but when he used to get thrown forward, he would do a hammy or a quad and have a soft tissue because I don't know what it is, but sometimes the intensity of running patterns it's in different positions is slightly different. How much you read into that, I'm not sure, but I think just play him where he's always played, play him forward. He likes to come up the ground and has a license to do what he wants anyway, play a bit of wing and just get through. Just get through, feel good, get some match fitness and he'll be ready to go for the first final.
1: Now, no surprise, looks like Murphy Reid will miss this week. He's going to be unavailable, that groin issue he suffered against Melbourne. And at Collingwood, Isaac Quainer, Lipinski and Perriman are going to be all held back. They're not going to play either come Friday against Brisbane. So we had a couple of texts early asking you the question, but Quainor, Lipinski and Perriman won't play Friday night. So when Craig McRae put it on the agenda about maybe having a look to rest a couple of players, I'm not sure how many they can actually do that, considering three of their main guys, or three of their best 23 easily, are certainly not going to be there Friday night.
0: Well, Quainor's the only one that goes out. Lipinski and Perriman were already injured. Out, so Quainor's the only one that's injured slash rested, which means I wonder what happens with Howe and Maynard, because last week when he spoke, they were getting very close. So maybe they're the two that come in because you're not going to bring four in off injury. So maybe that's the integration.
1: Now, Will Haywood's going to miss this week. He jarred his ankle taking one of the marks of the year last year. It was quite fascinating. I don't know if you caught too much of this game, Tom, but it was an ongoing conversation. Him and the medico spoke for, it felt like, 30, 35 minutes on the sideline. He was up and down trying to, one, trying to maybe work his ankle out, or two, try and prove to the medicos he went on, he come back off, but he is going to miss this week. Something that cannot be argued is how good he's been for Carlton in his first year as a Navy Blue.
0: Been great, hasn't he? Him and Florent both. Ainsworth's been solid too, but Haywood, he plays with such an intensity, both sides of the ball. He chases, he tackles, and he's got the aerial presence clear. It was a great mark that he took. And he still went back and kicked the goal. He sort of cropped and hobbled in and still managed to kick it. But I did see the vision you're referring to. I think he started the last quarter off and then tried to get going, and clearly he's not right. So hopefully he's right by finals time, which it's a smart move. If he's not 100%, rest him, because you got bigger fish to fry the following week.
1: And Harry Sheezel's going to miss this week. He doesn't miss many games, Harry Sheezel, ever since he debuted. He's had a couple of best and fairest wins at North Melbourne as well, but he will miss this week against Sydney. Probably no major surprise, because when the eye shuts like it does, and it did on the weekend, Tommy, it does look like it was something serious, and it's a fractured cheekbone for Harry Sheezel, who won't play this week against Sydney.
0: Yeah, it didn't look good, did it? Horrible. You saw the vision of him walking around the rooms. He looked pretty sore. So, yeah, that's obviously his season finished, but he's had another spectacular season. Probably, you know, will win their best and fairest again, you would think. Him or LDU have both been pretty super. So he's had another incredible season, and sad to see him not out there for their last game of the year.
1: And, of course, the major news, Josh Fraser is now the coach of the Carlton Football Club. Officially, he was unveiled today. And if you want to talk about it, Blues fans, and there's a lot of you on the text, there's no more vocal fan base here on the airwaves of SEN or the text machine than Carlton fans. So if you want to jump on and sing from the rafters how happy you are in the last 5 or 6 minutes, jump on the View Jobs open line. You can get a job, grow your skills, jump on viewjobs.com.au or call us 1300 736 736 and talk all about it. 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
1: Yeah, you most certainly are. Tom Mitchell and Cam Luke. And, of course, the View Jobs open line always open. 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Before we get out of here, got to give a shout. One of your former teammates, Jack Gunston, and Brad Hill, they both reached 300 games this weekend. Now, I want you to be brutally honest here, Tom. Did you think, with the way Jack Gunston's career was going a couple of years ago, that 300 was realistic?
0: It's incredible effort from both boys. Congratulations to them both. I think everyone thought with Jack that, you know, the fact he's had an All-Australian season last year and he'll probably be in the team again this year, it's pretty incredible when, you know, potentially after his stints at Brisbane, it looked like, you know, he could be coming toward the end. So incredible effort. And then Brad Hill as well, his durability across three clubs. Played three clubs, yeah? A player that's put so many Ks into his legs, works so hard, one of the best runners in the league. For a player to do that with the miles he's put into his legs, it's a huge effort as well.
1: Brad, he'd left before you got to Hawthorn, right? Or were you a teammate of Brad Hill?
0: Yeah, no, I just missed him. But we played State 18s together, so I've known Hilly forever. Mm-hmm. But Yeah, that's right. Hawthorn, Fremantle, Saints. Yep. So he's incredible effort from Hilly.
1: He had a good time on the weekend, 41 touches, and didn't have anyone go near him at Richmond. You were racking up a huge amount of disposals, in particular in that Brownlow year, where occasionally it felt like no one was defending you as well. What's it like when you just seem to have the ball on a string and they sometimes let you run rampant like happened on the weekend?
0: Hilly's put up some big numbers. He has. I reckon he's had 3 or 4 40 pieces.
1: His last 6 or 8 weeks, really, really, really good.
0: Yeah, no, he's been awesome. You can make a case he's potentially playing career best footy, like finding the ball that much this late in his career. So, yeah, they're fun days, I guess, when you find the ball a bit. Everyone wants to have the ball in their hands. So when it happens and goes your way, you got to take it.
1: When it comes to, you think Gunston will be all Australian? It's such an interesting conversation, the forward line. From a goals per game, he leads, but he's missed a few. So he's right on that cusp of, he'll play this week, which means he'll automatically qualify for that weird restriction they've put
0: What's
1: in.
0: What's the restriction?
1: I think it's like 16 games, I think.
0: You have to play. So
1: yeah,
0: you've got to
1: play a certain amount of games.
0: Similar to the NBA awards thing.
1: Yeah, which I don't agree with it, because I mean, if you go nuts in 13 games and you're the best player in the game, I still think you should be somewhat considered. But do you think he'll make the All Australian team?
0: I think so. I think Wizard is the walk up start small forward, and I think both those Hawthorn forwards probably make the team, because I think ladder position helps as well. I think
1: agreed.
0: Being likely to be fourth on the ladder, I think the top four teams,
1: as long as they beat West Coast,
0: and which they
1: will, maybe third if they go.
0: Yeah, correct. So I think being high on the ladder helps.
1: Mm-hmm. What's the week look like for you, mate? You excited for round 24?
0: Yeah, well, finals time's getting very close. So, yeah, very excited. Just, mate, same business as usual for me. A bit of dad life, the Ball Magnets pods as well and the Titch and Guinea show, we call it, with Guinea. That's going well.
1: It's flying.
0: Yeah, we're just pumping out the weekly pods, and it's been great to spend some time with you tonight, mate, and Hoiny, and get and do some radio. I've really enjoyed it.
1: Been a blast. You coming in, mate, doing a wonderful job. I'll tell you that a few of the Channel 7 crew spoke glowing of you last week when you're on the agenda setter. So it's good forward to love having a sit down and have a chat. Ollie, Coxie, thank you. We're getting out of here. All thanks to Kia. This is Sports Day. The crew's going to be back tomorrow. At least Sam and Ken Hinckley will. I think Jared's still in Europe until next Monday. Wherever you might be, the text machine's fired on up. 0433981116. See ya.
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28: Good evening, I'm Jamel Wells. The federal government is strengthening laws to stamp out fraud in the National Disability Insurance Scheme. Labor has reached a deal with the opposition to pass a bill slowing the growth of the $56 billion program. The Greens and disability advocates claim that changes could leave some people worse off. NDIS Minister Jenny McAllister says they'll improve the integrity of the scheme.
29: With the support of the Coalition, we will move amendments that deliver new criminal and civil penalties for offering or providing a kickback. There will be tough new aggravated integrity offences, including obtaining funds by deception.
28: AFL Chief Executive Andrew Dillon has released a statement of deep concern over a sexual assault allegation involving Sydney Swans players. Up to five players have assisted police with their inquiries after allegations a woman was assaulted in a Melbourne hotel. Andrew Dillon says the woman's privacy must be respected and the police investigation must run its course. He says the league and the club will evaluate players' conduct as further details emerge. Two people have been charged after the discovery of a body in a shallow grave south of Brisbane. The remains, found under a backyard cubby house, are thought to be those of 46-year-old Chad Bishop, who was last seen in 2022. A man and woman have been charged with murder and interfering with a corpse. The family of a hiker missing in the New South Wales Southern Highlands has thanked those involved in the search. Sarah Wiedersane reports.
7: 18-year-old experienced bushwalker Lily Hooper left her home in southwest Sydney last Wednesday to go hiking in the Natai National Park in the Southern Highlands. There has been no trace of her since. Her family has today released a new statement through police saying they're absolutely devastated Lily is yet to be found. The Hooper family say they're desperate to bring their daughter home and have asked that as the search continues, only professionals take part due to the tough conditions. Sarah Wiedersane reporting.
28: BHP has made a better than expected profit thanks to rising copper prices. The metal generated more than $25 billion for the mining giant last financial year. It outpaced iron ore as BHP's biggest earner. BHP Australia President Geraldine Slattery has told Money News there's high demand for copper.
8: We've long anticipated that copper as a commodity will be one that is very much tied to electricity and energy transition. And in more recent times, we've seen a dramatic uplift in artificial intelligence and data centres.
28: In finance, one Australian dollar buying around 71 US cents.
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28: The Panthers admit they're still figuring out how to replace injured co-captain Isaiah Yeo. The four-time NRL Premiership winner is sidelined indefinitely with a pec injury. Perth Bears have signed 17-year-old hooker Asher Chapman from New South Wales on a three-year contract. Carlton CEO Graham Wright says there's no limit to what they can achieve as Josh Fraser is officially announced as senior coach. He signed a three-year contract after an impressive run as interim coach. That's the latest news and sport.
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12: Your four-day forecast for Gippsland and the Valley has partly cloudy for the rest of tonight. Winds to 20 k's an hour. We do have a strong wind warning for the East Gippsland coast and a severe weather warning for damaging winds around Mount Baubor. Overnight temperatures falling to between 3 and 10. Tomorrow cloudy with a very high chance of rain. Winds to 25 kilometres an hour and a top of 17. Thursday partly cloudy, medium chance of rain and 18. And Friday cloudy with a medium chance of showers. Winds to 25 k's, top of 15. Currently it's 12 degrees.

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Gippsland's Gold. Good day, it's Trevor Sinclair. Check it in for Tuesday night. Thanks for joining me. On the way, some great music tonight. In fact, one of the songs that took Tina Turner to absolute megastardom. Right after this, The Cars. Let's go, Gippsland's Gold.

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0: Fans Gold, Don't Walk Away. Stoney Childs with Trevor Sinclair. Thanks for listening tonight. Vietnam Veterans Day 2026, the 60th anniversary of the Battle of Long Tan. 108 soldiers from Delta Company faced an overwhelming force of 2,500 enemy troops in a rubber plantation during a heavy downpour during the Vietnam War. Lest we forget. Which brings me to Legacy, who are looking for volunteers for Legacy Week next week. 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

0: Gippsland's golden sexual healing, Marvin Gaye, who had been shot and killed by his own father shortly before that record was released. Marvin had stepped in to break up a fight between his parents. That, of course, became a posthumous hit. With better music and more Robert for Tuesday night, it's Trevor Sinclair on the way, Badfinger, and some great Aussie stuff from the Choir Boys.
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1: Good evening, I'm Jamel Wells. The federal government has reached deals with the opposition to pass three key pieces of legislation. Federal politics reporter Nelson Scott.
2: After weeks of negotiations, the Prime Minister and opposition leader have struck a deal on gambling reform. The changes will place limits on TV and radio betting ads and allow Australians to opt out of online wagering commercials. Bookmakers will also have to wait 2 weeks before they can offer inducements and will be unable to target risky gamblers with these incentives. The opposition's Sarah Henderson says the legislation will help reduce harm.
3: We think that we have the balance right.
2: The coalition will also support Labor's bill to rein in the cost of the NDIS. Government Minister Jenny McAllister says it'll include new measures to stamp out fraud.
4: Move amendments that deliver new criminal and civil penalties.
2: The opposition will back Labor's news bargaining code to help protect Australian journalism. Nelson Scott, Canberra.
1: The Sydney Swans board is meeting tonight to decide the immediate future of players being questioned over sexual assault allegations. Jack Fenwick reports.
5: The club has confirmed discussions will be had after conducting interviews with all players involved in the incident that occurred in Melbourne on Sunday following their win over Essendon. In a statement, the club says it believes the players are in serious breach of expected club behaviour and standards, and it is appropriate to take firm action. What that action looks like is not yet clear. This comes just hours after AFL CEO Andrew Dillon released a statement of his own saying the serious allegations are deeply concerning. No arrests have been made. Jack Fenwick reporting.
1: Cricketing great David Warner has been convicted of drink driving in Sydney and fined $1,500. The 39-year-old pleaded guilty to driving under the influence after an Easter function. An interlock device will be fitted to his car for a year. Australia's Financial Crimes Agency has referred hundreds of mortgage brokers, lawyers, accountants and risky companies to police and the corporate regulator. AUSTRAC is warning lenders of significant risk from home loans fraudulently obtained. Chief Executive Brendan Thomas says an investigation has found widespread potential mortgage fraud. Queensland Rail says it's reached an in-principle deal with unions on a new enterprise agreement. It includes an 8.5% pay rise over 3 years and back pay. And BHP says it doesn't expect industrial action at its Port Hedland operations in WA to affect financial performance. The miner has reported better than expected full-year earnings, spurred by record copper prices. In finance, one Australian dollar buying around 71 US cents.
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1: Josh Fraser says he feels ready to become the Blues' full-time coach. The appointment has been made official after his success as interim coach. Geelong star Jeremy Cameron is set to return for Saturday's clash against Richmond after recovering from a shoulder injury. Hayes Perham will replace the injured Reece Walsh at fullback for the Broncos on Friday against the Raiders, Perham hoping to extend his contract.
7: It's still in talks as far as I know. Me and my manager spoke recently and everything's looking pretty positive, so hopefully it gets confirmed and we can get that over the line.
1: And in Super Netball, West Coast Fever has parted ways with players Sasha Glasgow and Jordan Kranzberg. That's news and sport.
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11: Your four-day forecast for Gippsland and the Valley has partly cloudy for the rest of tonight. Winds to 20 k's an hour. We do have a strong wind warning for the East Gippsland coast and a severe weather warning for damaging winds around Mount Baulbul. Overnight temperatures falling to between 3 and 10. Tomorrow cloudy with a very high chance of rain. Winds to 25 kilometres an hour and a top of 17. Thursday partly cloudy, medium chance of rain and 18. And Friday cloudy with a medium chance of showers. Winds to 25 k's, top of 15. Currently, it's 12 degrees.
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Gippsland's Gold. It's Trevor Sinclair. Just cruising on through your Tuesday night with better music and more of it. Mr. 80s, Huey Lewis and his band The News on the way. Cat Stevens from T for the Tillerman. But Taylor Dan now at Gippsland's Gold.

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0: Gippsland's Gold, Huey Lewis in the news. Do you believe in love? With Trevor Sinclair. Great to have you along tonight on The Morning Rush with Sean and Monkey this morning. Now, we're talking about bucket list items. Julie had an interesting one.
1: Julie, how's this? She wants to go to the Elvis Festival in Parkes, New South Wales.
2: Yeah, now that would be fun, actually.
1: Didn't we look into that?
2: I feel like it's early Jan and we were off.
1: Mm. Oh, I reckon we should revisit that.
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1: She shares a birthday with Elvis too. I just think it'd be so funny, all these people dressed up as Elvis.
2: 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It'd be great fun.
1: Okay, we'll go as long as you don't take him off the whole time.
3: I won't.
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0: Gippsland's Gold, Everybody Wants to Rule the World. It's Tears for Fears. Gee, they wrote some great songs. And Roald Orzabal of Tears for Fears has written a pretty damn good book. Welcome to Your Life, Love, Death and Tears for Fears. It's a damn good read. With Trevor Sinclair and a Better Music and More Robert for our Tuesday night together, and the song that started it all for Richard Clapton is on the way next to Gippsland's Gold.
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1: Good evening, I'm Jamelle Wells. Legislation to overhaul the National Disability Insurance Scheme has passed through the Senate. The changes will see thousands of people taken off the scheme to rein in its ballooning cost. The federal government says the new laws will also do more to crack down on NDIS fraud. NDIS Minister Jenny McAllister says the changes will start immediately.
2: From now, we'll be working with the disability community, their families, their carers and the sector more broadly to implement these reforms and to really set the NDIS up for the long term.
1: Anti-gambling advocates doubt Labor's promised opt-out register for online gambling ads will work. The register forms part of the federal government's wagering reforms after a deal was struck with the coalition. Tim Costello from the Alliance of Gambling Reform says Australians should be given the option to opt in if they want gambling ads.
3: It's scarcely believable that the register they're setting up where you can opt out of all ads on the internet can be governed by ACMA, the communications and media body. It defies belief that this opt-out will work.
1: The Sydney Swans board is meeting tonight to decide on player sanctions following an alleged sexual assault in a Melbourne hotel. Swans players have assisted police with their inquiries, but no arrests have been made. The club says the players involved are in breach of expected behaviour and standards. Two people have been charged with murder after human remains were found south of Brisbane. Amy Drew reports.
4: Queensland police have been investigating the disappearance of 46-year-old Chad Bishop for more than 4 years to no avail. But a recent tip-off led officers to the backyard of a home in Bethania, where a body was discovered buried in a box in a shallow grave under a children's cubby house. Two people have since been charged with murder and interfering with a corpse, which police allege occurred in March 2022, the same month Bishop was reported missing. The pair charged a 52-year-old man and a 45-year-old woman did not enter a plea during their court appearance today, with the matter adjourned until September.
1: WorkSafe is investigating the death of a tow truck driver in Perth. Bianca Carboni reports.
5: Emergency services were called to a yard in Perth's northern suburbs just before 6 o'clock on Tuesday morning. WorkSafe says a 29-year-old woman was unloading a car from a tow truck tilt tray when she suffered critical injuries. Despite paramedics' best efforts, she died at the scene. WorkSafe are investigating and a report will be prepared for the coroner. Bianca Carboni reporting.
1: In finance, one Australian dollar buying around 71 US cents.
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1: better. Broncos players deny they no longer care as they count down to the end of a horror season. The defending premiers are second last on the ladder. Forward Xavier Willison disagrees with Andrew Johns, who claims the Broncos don't care if they win or lose.
7: The boys care. They don't want to let each other down. They don't want to let anyone down at the club, and we don't like letting our fans down, so there's definitely a care factor there.
1: South Sydney centre Latrell Mitchell has been named on an extended bench to return from injury in Saturday's NRL clash with the Warriors. Fremantle Dockers have six players on their fitness test list ahead of Saturday's away game against Carlton. They're Jager O'Mara, Aiden Riddle, Corey Wagner, Brandon Walker, Sean Darcy and Murphy Reid. And Alex Dimonor has moved into the round of 16 at the Cincinnati Masters. That's news and sport.
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12: Your four-day forecast for Gippsland and the Valley has partly cloudy for the rest of tonight. Winds to 20 k's an hour. We do have a strong wind warning for the East Gippsland coast and a severe weather warning for damaging winds around Mount Baubel. Overnight temperatures falling to between 3 and 10. Tomorrow cloudy with a very high chance of rain. Winds to 25 kilometres an hour and a top of 17. Thursday partly cloudy, medium chance of rain and 18. And Friday cloudy with a medium chance of showers. Winds to 25 k's, top of 15. Right now it's 11 degrees.

Gippsland's Gone, Trevor Sinclair getting amongst it, playing as much music as I can with better music and more of it for our Tuesday night. Robbie Williams is on the way to play live again in Australia. He'll entertain you next, right after Cyndi Lauper. True Colours, Gippsland's Gold.

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0: Gippsland's Gold to take me back. It's Noise Works with Trevor Sinclair. Thanks for joining me. Great to have you along tonight. I want to mention this, a nice local event in the Port Albert area where Papa has put together a free volunteer training workshop this Thursday night where people can get along and learn the basics of branding, content creation and marketing in a simple and practical way, helping you attract people to your community events and interact with them more. 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So we cruise on through our Tuesday night with better music and more of it. Billy Joel has a song about an Italian migrant on the way next.
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0: Gippsland's gold. Crazy little thing called love. Who ever thought Queen would do some rockabilly? It's Trevor Sinclair. This is amazing. Gippslanders have just about 6 weeks left to submit your entries into the Federal Member for Gippsland's calendar competition. It's a photography competition encouraging locals to share some of their best images of our area, celebrating what makes Gippsland one of Australia's most spectacular places to live, work and visit. You can do that through the Minister's website, darrenchester.com.au. As we get into better music and more Robert, Dire Straits' first hit is on the way next.
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Gippsland's gold, better music and more of it. It's Trevor Sinclair with the queen of the dance floor in the 80s, Madonna, on the way. Delving back into the annals of Aussie rock and roll too with the vinyls right after this from his triple album, George Harrison, What Is Life at Gippsland's Gold.

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0: Gippsland's Gold, open up your heart. It's the Donna with Trevor Sinclair. I had a bit of a schadenfreude moment listening to the Morning Rush with Sean and Monkey this morning, chuckling at a story about Sean's son losing his fifth tooth. Probably shouldn't laugh at something like that, but he'd lost the first four. They got knocked out. But this one was a little bit different.
1: How did your tooth come out? What happened?
2: So first week, me and Dad went to the soccer. 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And I bit with it on the wobbly tooth. And the tooth got wobblier and wobblier because I bit it like two times.
1: Right, crunchie.
2: The tooth got so wobbly.
0: Nothing like a wobbly tooth getting wobblier. Love the Morning Rush. Catch them again tomorrow morning at Gippsland's Gold.
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0: Gippsland's Gold, Paper and Fire. It's John Mellencamp winding down my night with you. Forecast for East Gippsland tomorrow, partly cloudy, a very high chance of showers in the west, a medium chance elsewhere, snow about 1,700 metres, 12 to 21 through the region, and for the west and south, 12 to 19, cloudy with a very high chance of showers from late morning. Hope you have a great day tomorrow.
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1: Hello, I'm Jack Fenwick. Legislation to overhaul the National Disability Insurance Scheme has passed through the Senate. The changes will see thousands of people taken off the scheme to rein in its ballooning cost. The federal government says the new laws will also do more to crack down on NDIS fraud. NDIS Minister Jenny McAllister says work to implement the reforms can now start.
2: From now, we'll be working with the disability community, their families, their carers and the sector more broadly to implement these reforms and to really set the NDIS up for the long term.
1: The Sydney Swans Board is meeting to decide the immediate futures of players being questioned over sexual assault allegations. Jamel Wells reports.
3: Police are investigating allegations of a sexual assault in a Melbourne motel following the Swans' win over Essendon on Sunday. Five Swans players have assisted police with their inquiries, but no arrests have been made. The club has confirmed talks are underway after interviews with all players involved. It says they are in serious breach of expected behaviour and standards. AFL CEO Andrew Dillon has released a statement saying the allegations are deeply concerning. Jamel Wells reporting.
1: A court has heard Australian cricket great David Warner try to switch seats with a passenger as he approached a random breath testing site in Sydney. The 39-year-old has been convicted of mid-range drink driving and fined $1,500 after recording a blood alcohol reading of 0.104. Australia's Financial Crimes Agency has referred hundreds of mortgage brokers, lawyers, accountants and risky companies to police and the corporate regulator. AUSTRAC is warning lenders of significant risks from home loans fraudulently obtained. Chief Executive Brendan Thomas says an investigation has found widespread potential mortgage fraud. A 29-year-old tow truck driver has died in a workplace accident in Perth. It's understood the woman was unloading a car from a tow truck tilt tray when she sustained fatal injuries at about 20 to 6 on Tuesday morning. BHP has made a better-than-expected profit thanks to rising copper prices. The metal generated more than $25 billion Australian for the mining giant last financial year. It outpaced iron ore as BHP's biggest earner. BHP Australia President Geraldine Slattery has told Money News there's high demand for copper.
4: We've long anticipated that copper as a commodity will be one that is very much tied to electricity and energy transition. And in more recent times, we've seen the dramatic uplift in artificial intelligence.
1: In finance, one Australian dollar is buying 71.1 US cents.
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1: better. Melbourne forward Jacob Van Rooyen will miss the next three games after his striking ban was upheld at the tribunal. The Demon collected the powers Alir Alir in a contest during a Melbourne 76-point win, knocking out the defender. Meanwhile, Carlton have confirmed Josh Fraser as their new coach. Fraser has been interim coach since May, has a record of 10 wins from 13 games. Hayes Perham will replace the injured Reece Walsh at fullback for the Broncos' clash against the Raiders on Friday. Perham is hoping to extend his contract.
6: Everything's looking pretty positive, so hopefully it gets confirmed and we can get that over the line.
1: Struggling test opener Jake Weatherald has paid the price for Australia's shock loss to Bangladesh in Darwin. After scores of just 23 and a duck, he's been replaced by Matt Renshaw. That's the latest news and sport.
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17: Your four-day forecast for Gippsland and the Valley has a strong wind warning for the East Gippsland coast and severe weather warning for damaging winds around Mount Baw-Baw. Cloudy today, very high chance of rain, most likely from late morning. Winds to 25 kilometres an hour, looking at a top of around 17 degrees. Overnight temperatures will fall to between 6 and 9. Tomorrow is going to be partly cloudy with a medium chance of rain, a top of 18. Friday, cloudy, medium chance of rain and a top of 15. And Saturday, partly cloudy, slight chance of rain and a top of 16. Currently, it's 12 degrees.
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20: 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Welcome to Australia Overnight. 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
9: G'day to, who is that? It's Tom, I think. My name is Tom. Just like to wish my dad also Tom. Tom from Castlemaine, happy 75th birthday. Both mum and dad listen to the program and have done for many a year. That's very kind of you. Many happy returns to your dad, Tom, in Castlemaine. Sandra, morning.
10: Morning, Tony. How are you going?
9: Really well. Everything okay?
10: Yeah, I just wanted to ring you. I saw my GP yesterday.
9: Yeah.
10: And the result of the scan came back, and my rib wasn't fractured.
9: Oh,
10: it was
9: thank goodness.
10: Just a nasty what do you call it? What's the word?
9: Bruising.
10: Yeah, that's the word.
9: Yeah, bruising.
10: Yeah. So. I mean, you know,
9: thank you. Just call me Dr. Mac.
10: Over the last couple of days, but
9: yeah.
10: Thank you for putting up with all my calls.
9: Oh, Sandra, not at all. I'm just pleased that it's not anything too serious.
10: No, so do I, because it means I can go on a trip on Monday, you know, get on the plane and, you know, I can enjoy my holiday now.
9: That's important too. Well, that'll give you a bit more enthusiasm and, you know, you'll be ready to go by next week.
10: Yeah, that's right. Yeah,
9: good on you.
10: And I can get myself ready. You know, I can pack my bag and you know and get all the necessary things done before I go.
9: Yeah, get your bags packed and ready to go. Standing here outside your door, all that sort of stuff.
10: That's right. Yeah.
9: Good on you, Sandra. I'm pleased. That's good news. We love those good news stories, Sandra. Well done, Rob. Good morning.
11: Morning, Sandra.
9: Bobby.
11: Rush of fame of a different kind. I work with a bloke that spitting image of Jason Statham.
9: Jason
11: Statham, the actor.
9: I'm not familiar with Jason.
11: He's in the Expendable movie Transporter.
9: Okay, thank you. Now I'm with you.
11: Yeah, and so. We're in the yard one day and one of the cleaners come up to us and goes up to him and goes, oh, mate, you look like Jason Statham. He goes, can I have a selfie with you so I can put it on my TikTok page and say, oh, I'm with Jason Statham.
9: Which must happen all the time.
11: When he wears his cap and his little sunnies that he's got.
9: Yeah.
11: And, spitting.

0: stage.
1: Brilliant, brilliant, brilliant. Where are you now, Rob? Yeah. You driving?
0: Heading westbound on the Western Highway, just past the stall. While I got your tone as well, anyone travelling in this direction, just before the 60K zone in Beaufort, there's a big-ass pothole.
1: I hit it
0: on Sunday, not realising, because I haven't been out this way in a while. Made it rip the steering wheel out of my hands.
1: You're kidding. Any damage to the wheels and tyre?
0: No. Touch wood, no. Everything was okay.
1: And so even if you'd... Through Beaufort, you would have been doing presumably 60 top speed, I would have thought. But even if you hit something at that level, I mean, you go bang, wouldn't you?
0: Yeah, well, it's... You come down the dipper where you pass the service station. Yep. I think it's just before the 60K zone, before you go into the town. It was right there, and it was a bit of a dark area. So if you've got pretty crappy headlights, mate, you won't see it until you're right on it.
1: Yeah, and I don't know. You would imagine something that bad should be repaired almost immediately and urgently.
0: Well, you'd think so. I mean, a while back, there's an intersection in Horsham. I kid you not, Tate, with the amount of trucks that go through there, you could have grown veggies in this rut.
1: Crazy.
0: It was there for ages. They put sign out saying, oh, hazard. They come out after God knows how long. They shaved it down a bit so it wasn't as deep. And, yeah, eventually, yeah, they end up fixing it, but it took them long enough.
1: Just crazy. Rob, drive safely.
0: Thanks, mate. Have a good night.
1: Keep in touch. Bye. Jim, morning.
2: Good morning, Tony.
1: Jimmy.
2: And first of all, Tony, mm-hmm. If you hear any noises, that's because I'm not at home. I'm sitting on the short corner of near my place off Geelong Road. And you'll hear maybe a few traffic down past, cars in there, maybe some aeroplanes because of the runway. It shouldn't bother our conversation. Now, first of all, if I remember right, your team did it again, didn't they?
1: You're talking about the mighty Melbourne Demons?
2: Yes, I am. And now they're called the force to be reckoned with,
1: yeah,
2: I believe.
1: Yeah, good win last weekend, yeah, and a tough game coming up against the Doggies this weekend.
2: Anyway, I'd just like to send a few cheerios first of all. If Clara's still listening, I'd like to wish her all the best with the open heart surgery. As you know, I've been through it already.
1: Yeah.
2: And you'll find that the nurses and surgeons are unbelievable there. They're great. They'll make her feel as comfortable as anything. So she will have no worries there. But also, I'd like, if Leanne's listening, hello to Leanne. My friends, the brothers around the corner from me, they're semi-trailer drivers, Les and Steve. They're brothers, they're my friends. And also to my nephew, who got a job a while back. He just used to do Melbourne, but now he does road trains interstate, my nephew Johnny. And also to Rob, who was just on. What about Neil? Is he still on? Because I don't know, because I haven't... I'm not as up as much. Neil, the truck driver, does he still ring?
1: From time to time.
2: Anyway, hello to him, and also hello to Joan from Endeavour Hills. Also, when the football's on, I listen to the football, but I listen to the football in between, but I always find the movie. Once I put the Ten Commandments on, I just can't stop putting it on. I love it. I'd like to say hello to Dave from Israel, and I'd like to know if he's seen it. Because to me, that's one of the best movies.
1: I'm sure he would. I'm sure he would have.
2: Yeah, with Charlton Heston and Yul Brynner.
1: What a movie! What a film!
2: One of the best movies of all time. That movie. Yeah. And you know who's in it? Yvonne DiCarlo from the Munsters.
1: What a gorgeous, wonderful person she was.
2: Yeah, just before I go, Tony, I've got a couple of more things to say. Mm. Also, for me, you mentioned the Marx Brothers. I love the Marx Brothers, but for me, I just found the Three Stooges to be funnier for me, even though I love them both.
1: That's why I asked the question about the difference between those that love the Marx Brothers. Can you love both, presumably? The Marx Brothers or the Stooges?
2: I know Simon is a big fan of the Marx Brothers and that. And also, that's what else I wanted to tell you. You won't believe it. I think I've told you I've got a Portuguese neighbour next door to my unit. I saw her before. Her name's Chris. Her daughter lives around the corner, Robert Street. I said, I'm just listening to Jackie's show. I'm going back to listen to her. She goes, my daughter, Maria's going to be on. But just after 5:30, about sardines because they banned sardines from Portugal, and Maria came on trying to get sardines back, and she was on Jackie's show. I know, I think you said you listen to Jackie.
1: I didn't listen yesterday because we were doing other things, but I got to tell you, that would, I'm always interested why we have such beautiful sardines produced, grown, fished in Australia. What's the difference between why people wouldn't buy locally produced product?
2: Yeah, I know. But according to Maria, she reckons the Portuguese sardines are the best in the world.
1: Arguably. Wait till they taste those from Fremantle.
2: Yeah. South Australian, I know, very good. And Gippsland, I've been fishing there many times. But you know how flathead pellets, if you go to the supermarket, just the pellets, you don't hardly see them anymore because they put them to $70 a kilo, even though flathead is so plentiful in the sea. And also gummy sharks and everything. But if I go to the Footscray market, and you can get all those fish at very reasonable prices.
1: Matt, I picked up some flake yesterday, or as you call it, shark, you know, like shark. Beautiful.
2: Yeah, and
1: I
2: think shark is flake, yeah.
1: Fantastic. I reckon it was really a lovely piece for about $25, I think it was, 25 a kilo.
2: Yeah.
1: And it was fantastic.
2: And not only that, Tony, not only that, if you go to the Footscray market, if you ask them to clean the fish, they clean it for you for free too. You don't have to do any gutting or anything.
1: Oh, no, they'll do all that if you ask them for. Jimmy, you look after yourself. Get home. Shouldn't be sitting out in the street this time in the morning if you're not 100%. Sam, Craig, John, you're next. It is Australia Overnight.
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0: lovely note from Leanne, who says lots of things. Struggle with sleeping, Tone, but to really enjoy the program. My brush with fame many years ago lived in Hong Kong. The British owned it, and I worked for an American dress company called Dynasty in the Peninsula Hotel on the first floor. And the American film stars would come by and buy clothes when traveling, for which it was quite famous. Danny Kaye was one of the stars, and he danced for me because I was from Australia, and all the other staff and customers couldn't believe it. Also, singer Pat Boone. There you go. There's a name. And then years later, working as a dental nurse in Collins Street. Collins Street Dentist. Hush tones. You got to say it quietly. Collins Street Dentist. Collins Street Dentist, and it was Graham Shirley Strawn. Skyhooks. Tragically killed, of course, in that helicopter crash. We miss him to this day. Sam, morning. Welcome to Australia Overnight.
1: G'day. I'm just calling about, if you've seen the recent talk in the media about gambling companies and ads.
0: Yeah, it's been fascinating recently, to watch unfold. Yeah, the new rules and regulations, yeah, hopefully.
1: Well, there was an NRL player saying he was getting text messages, and they would say, spend or deposit X amount and we'll give you X amount back. Now, I've received an email from ING saying, if you get a credit card and you spend $500, we'll give you $200 back. And I just don't see the difference between the betting companies and the banks.
0: Yeah, it's an interesting observation. I guess the gaming thing is problematic, where those that have a credit card is your choice as well, isn't it, about how you spend your money?
1: Yeah, well, it just appears to be the same sort of marketing to me.
0: Yeah, well, the marketing's very different to the addiction, though. I don't know that people are addicted to the expenditure on their credit card, Sam, are they?
1: Well, possibly. I don't have a credit card, but I suppose if someone gets one, they might be more inclined to spend more than they usually would.
0: Maybe, but that's at the discretion. Whereas the plethora of advertising for the punt in every section of the market is just overwhelming.
1: Yeah.
0: It's a subtle but important distinction. I get it.
1: Yep.
0: Good on you, Sam. Well, thank you. You made a good point, and I thank you for doing that. G'day, Craig. Welcome.
2: G'day, Dr. Mac.
0: Hello, Craig.
2: How's it going?
0: Sensationally getting better.
2: Yeah, it's good to see. I brushed with fame. Back many years ago, I was living in Port Macquarie in the North Coast of New South. And I've been there about 3 or 4 years. I moved up from Victoria. And a mate and I went to a sportsman's night, which was with Merv Hughes. And we got there sort of a little bit late, and there's all these tables, and the place was full. There was a table at the front, and there were four spare seats. So my mate and I sat down there. The other two seats were for Merv Hughes and his manager, as it turned out. And during the breaks, Merv Hughes was there, and I mentioned to him about, how do you reckon your Footscray's going to go this year, your Footscray, the Western Bulldogs?
0: Yeah.
2: And he said, do you know something about Aussie rules, do you? I said, yeah, I'm from Victoria. I'm a Geelong supporter. To which I got a very disparaging response.
0: Of course.
2: And we just spent, every time he had a break, he was sitting there, and we just spent the night talking about footy. And it gave the impression that he just was really appreciative that someone was talking about something other than cricket with him. And I had a drink, we had the drink coasters there, and I said to him, who do you reckon is going to finish in the top eight in the next season? And I said, well, write it down on the drink coasters. So he wrote his down, top eight in the, and I wrote mine down, and we swapped. And for the life of me, I cannot find that drink coaster.
0: Oh, no. Wouldn't it be good to have?
2: Oh, yes. But it was just a great night. He's that one of those celebrities, or whatever you like, that is exactly what they're like.
0: Yeah. And that's often the case too, by the way, where they have a persona. And then when you get to spend maybe a little bit of time, whether it's 3 minutes or whether it's 3 or 4 hours, if you get to enjoy that company, it's always, more often than not, a great joy.
2: It is. And he's just a genuine person.
0: Yeah.
2: You know, there's no pretense. There's no you know, as you say, when they're on the camera or what have you, they're different from what they are off camera. No, he is just that genuine, the genuine bloke. And it was just one of the great nights.
0: And I think sometimes too, the other thing, Craig, that it always occurs to me is there's a bit of performer in many of those people. So, they perform in elite sport, or they perform as a speaker, or whatever the case may be. And so you've got to sort of just go past that notion of performer, and then if you get down to have a one-on-one conversation about a range of topics. And you connect, whether you connect for 3 minutes or whether you connect for 3 hours is somewhat incidental. If you have that connection, it can be a very special occasion.
2: Absolutely, yeah. And it was, as I said, it would be just like speaking to someone at the pub.
0: Yeah.
2: You know, it was not the famous cricketer. He wasn't this, that, the other. He was just a bloke who loved his footy. And as I say, the banter was awesome. It was great.
0: Don't you love that? There's a memorable one there. Good on you, mate. Keep in charge. Yeah, keep in touch. I'm just reading it. I charge everything in my credit card and rack up so many points, though normal spending, and gets me a Bunnings gift card, says 158. It's an interesting one. Thank you on that. I've got to do something because I don't have a credit card per se, but I have a debit card. I think we've spoken about this before. And so by definition, I don't get any points. I'm just wondering whether I should think about managing that. Story for another day. Gambling is a choice at the end of the day. Simple, not an option. It's Australia.
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12: Jack Fenwick. A major overhaul of the National Disability Insurance Scheme has passed Parliament. The federal government secured support from the opposition on reforms to slash the cost of the multi-billion dollar scheme. The Greens and some disability advocates argue the changes will hurt those who rely on the NDIS. The Sydney Swans have held a board meeting to determine the sanctions and penalties for the players involved in an alleged sexual assault in Melbourne last weekend. In a statement, the Swans say they believe the players are in serious breach of expected club behaviour and standards, and it is appropriate to take firm action. What that action looks like is currently unclear. Meanwhile, AFL CEO Andrew Dillon says the serious allegations are deeply concerning. No arrests have been made. Two people have been charged with murder after human remains were found south of Brisbane. Amy Drew reports.
13: Queensland police have been investigating the disappearance of 46-year-old Chad Bishop for more than 4 years, to no avail. But a recent tip-off led officers to the backyard of a home in Bethania, where a body was discovered buried in a box in a shallow grave under a children's cubby house. Two people have since been charged with murder and interfering with a corpse, which police allege occurred in March 2022, the same month Bishop was reported missing. The pair charged a 52-year-old man and a 45-year-old woman did not enter a plea during their court appearance, with the matter adjourned until September.
12: Sentencing judges in WA have been told to stop handing out reduced sentences due to overcrowding in prisons. Three Court of Appeal judges have decided there is no legal basis for giving an offender a shorter sentence to avoid prison conditions. WA's Shadow Corrective Services Minister Adam Hort says it shows the current state of prisons is unacceptable.
14: There should not be consideration of the conditions, the appalling conditions in our prison system when putting out sentences. That's very appropriate, but it just goes to show that this is exactly what's been happening in our court system now for months, because Roger Cook has completely abandoned our prison system.
12: BHP says it doesn't expect industrial action at its Port Hedland operations to impact performance. The miner has reported better than expected full-year earnings, spurred by record copper prices, which are as a result of greater demand for systems like data centres. BHP Australia President Geraldine Slattery has told Money News AI will continue to influence the price of the metal.
15: We reckon that the demand from AI could double and triple copper kind of out to 2040 and even four or fivefold by 2050.
12: In finance, one Australian dollar is buying around 71 US cents.
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12: Carlton CEO Graham Wright says there is no ceiling on what they can achieve in the coming seasons, as Josh Fraser is officially announced as senior coach. Fraser has signed a three-year contract after an impressive run as interim boss, but Wright concedes the side still has a lot of work to do. Broncos players deny they no longer care as they count down to the end of a horror season. The defending premiers are second last on the ladder. Forward Xavier Willison disagrees with Andrew Johns, who claims the Broncos don't care if they win or lose.
17: The boys care. They don't want to let each other down. They don't want to let anyone down at the club, and we don't like letting our fans down, so there's definitely a care factor there.
12: An opening batter, Jake Weatherald, has been dropped from Australia's test squad after the side's loss to Bangladesh in Darwin. He's been replaced by Matt Renshaw. That's the latest news and sport.
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25: Your four-day forecast for Gippsland and the Valley has a strong wind warning for the East Gippsland coast and severe weather warning for damaging winds around Mount Baulbaw. Cloudy today, very high chance of rain, most likely from late morning. Winds to 25 kilometres an hour, looking at a top of around 17 degrees. Overnight temperatures will fall to between 6 and 9. Tomorrow is going to be partly cloudy with a medium chance of rain, a top of 18. Friday, cloudy, medium chance of rain and a top of 15. And Saturday, partly cloudy, slight chance of rain and a top of 16. Currently, it's 12 degrees.
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0: Went down, checked the mail. We got mail. We don't get that much mail anymore, but I got mail. This is a little note from Pick a Box Australia present Elvis, Elvis, Elvis, Elvis. All things Elvis. Have a listen to this. This is an Elvis garage sale. Comes up this coming Sunday. Starts at midday. Where is it, T-Mac? Well, I'll tell you. It's at Faulkner RSL. Happy to mention it. Faulkner RSL. That's Lawn Street in Faulkner. They've got vinyl records, CDs, books, magazines, memorabilia, picture discs. 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It's free parking and it's happening this Sunday. There you go. Hope you go along and support them. Sunday, August 23, starts at midday. Faulkner RSL, 135 Lawn Street in Faulkner. John, good morning.
28: Hey there, Tony. Just got a story for A Brush with Fame.
0: Yeah, love it.
28: I was on a holiday in the US in the early 1990s, and I was catching up with friends who were animators with Disney and Warner Brothers. They took us to work one weekend just to show us how the offices were set up, and they were telling us stories like to set up each workstation back then was about $70,000 a seat. And then they'd have the computers for that. They had those umbrellas over the top of the workspaces so that it was only ever reflected light. So it was quite soft but bright lighting. Anyway, at the time, Disney and Pixar were developing a relationship. And anyway, as this fellow was showing me how he was doing his work, who wandered through but John Lasseter? He was the director of Toy Story.
0: Of course he was.
28: So we were having a bit of a chat, and we started talking about some of the technical side of how Woody and the various characters were modelled, and we brought up all the models and went through some of the rendering and all the rest of it for how Toy Story was built.
0: There was an episode of the quiz on the ABC leading the news that must have been a replay, and the topic was about Toy Story. And I'd sort of forgotten, if I'd ever known, just how incredible the Toy Story franchise has been and how clever it was.
28: Well, it was one of those things that it was, I think they said that it was the first fully animated, computer-generated animated film.
0: Would have been, presumably, yes. And the voices...
28: So that's all?
0: The voices that they use. So you got to spend a bit of time with him, just having a chat?
28: Yeah, exactly. But it was just the whole environment of working or seeing how they did everything in the animation studios in Disney.
0: Yeah, it's a different world, isn't it?
28: Oh, absolutely.
0: Incredible.
28: But the joke is that what they had in the 90s for $70,000 or $80,000 a seat would be around about $1,000 or $2,000 a seat now.
0: Of course they would be. Yeah. Hey, John, great to talk to you. Keep in touch. Thank you for that. Young Kenny in WA. Morning, Kenny.
3: Hey, tell me okay, buddy.
0: Did you go down to Fremantle today?
3: No, I went on the ferry.
0: On the ferry? Where did you go on the ferry?
3: No, not ferry.
0: Did you go to Rottnest? No.
3: No, I went on the train. On the bus. The other boat.
0: Yeah, and was it good fun, Kenny?
3: Yeah, it wasn't good the little ferry.
0: Yeah, and from where did it leave? From in the city area, or from where did it leave? Maybe it's
3: South Perth.
0: South Perth. Oh, it's beautiful, Kenny. And you had the best day?
3: Yeah, a good day here.
0: And the weather's been pretty good too. No rain, Kenny, in Perth?
3: Yeah, rain today.
0: Oh, a little bit of rain was there.
3: Yeah.
0: Okay.
3: I have Leon today, but Leon was sick. I had my boss, a guy called Henry.
0: Henry, a special carer for you.
3: Yeah.
0: Oh, that's fantastic. Did you have something to eat, Ken?
3: Yeah,
0: like a Mexican drink.
3: No, it's like a
0: burrito.
3: Burrito.
0: Oh, beautiful. Well, it's good to talk to you, Kenny, and you keep in touch with the program and ring through any time.
3: Well, next Tuesday, Tony.
0: Yeah.
3: I've got Leon. I'm going to
0: Fremantle. Down to Fremantle. Will you send photographs? Take photographs for me.
3: Yeah, I will, Tony.
0: Okay, and have some of those beautiful Fremantle sardines.
3: Yeah, I will.
0: Okay, next to his HJs. He loves his HJs when he gets down there. Good on you, Kenny. Thank you. When we come back, Rick Milne will be here. Rick Milne's Antiques and Collectibles. Now, we'll have a look at the Phoenix Aussie fireworks poster, which looks incredible. And for those that love a little bit of a breakfast cereal, there's a brand of breakfast cereal you may have, in fact, forgotten about. Rick Milne will explain the other side. Jump on board. If you've got something in your bottom cupboard, You may have something sitting on a top shelf. Could be underneath a bed. Might be out in the garage. Could be in something at the top of the shed. You know where I'm going. And you'd like to just share with the audience across Australia. Doesn't need to have a price on it. We can give you an indication. Rick will give you an indication of the value, the history of something special that you've got. Come and do that right now. You'll get through straight away. Don't leave us here by ourselves. We get really anxious. 133-693 is the telephone number. But it's always good to talk to Kenny. It is Australia Overnight.
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11: I think the point that needs to be made, just by way of clarification, is that rule of thumb in Australia, no one is above the law. Now, there might be perceptions, and it's in the eye of the beholder, I guess, but there might be perceptions differ to that. But no one is beyond the law in Australia. Full stop. Rule of thumb. Mark, morning.
12: Yeah, good morning, Tony. Long time listener, first time caller.
11: Good on you, Mark. Welcome.
12: Yeah, thank you. I was just ringing in relation to that caller earlier who was querying the Sungold milk.
11: Please.
12: I was in the industry for a short while back in the day. I'm not now, but Sungold belonged to Warrnambool Cheese and Butter, so that came from Warrnambool, Western District. I think he was querying Bendigo's milk. I believe it was Sandhurst from there.
11: So it would have been branded Sandhurst milk?
12: I'm pretty sure. Back in the day, most regions of Victoria had their own dairies. I mean, I was born and bred in Geelong, so it had Polar milk back in the day. Northern Victoria, I think, had Tiwa. Shepparton had Ducat. Yeah, they all had their own little dairies, and it all belonged to the VDIA, the Victorian Dairy Industry Authority. And yeah, most regions all had their own dairies before all the big multinationals bought them out.
11: And so as a consequence, was some of those dairies presumably closed down accordingly because of that? Mark, it's an interesting conversation. I wish we had a bit more time to follow that up. I'm sure people have stories about those little dairies, as you say, beautifully put, right around Australia, how important they were and those fantastic names that people would remember. Thank you for that. Man in the Mist, the serial coming up. We'll look at the papers, the other side of the news as well. You can imagine what's front page of the papers yet again. That's next.
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0: How glad I am to be in such a warm, cozy room.
1: I didn't think you'd come.
0: What? Then we have such important business to transact? To tell the truth, I lost my way. So misty and foggy outside, I couldn't find your house. Did you get the money?
1: I did.
0: May I have it, please?
1: Carl, before I hand this money over...
0: You have the 5,000 in cash.
1: Yes, I cashed the check for 1,000, and then I raised the rest.
0: Ah, splendid. You must have persuasive ways with your husband.
1: This didn't come from my husband.
0: Oh? You surprised me.
1: I surprised myself. But never mind. Carl, you understand the conditions?
0: Perfectly. I leave the country, I go out of your life, so that you can forevermore enjoy happiness with your wealthy stockbroker.
1: He's my husband, Carl.
0: Give me the 5,000 in cash and I will agree with everything you say.
1: Here are the two packets. The 5-pound notes in that one. The 10-pound notes in this.
0: Splendid.
1: You'll count them?
0: My dear little wife, I trust you. I will trust you with my life. Thank you very much indeed.
1: I don't want your thanks.
0: I only hope that I have not been too much trouble.
1: Trouble? That will come later, Carl.
0: Later? Aren't you disposing of your problems now?
1: There are more to come. But I'd be ready to face anything rather than what might have been.
2: So Carl Bloor had been paid off. And now Anne was to face new complications brought about because she had raised this money. Carl was smiling and bowing himself out. But there was an instant when Anne fearfully wondered if this was the last she would see of her legal husband. Yes, a strange spasm of fear because of the expression in his dark, smiling eyes.
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11: Hello, I'm Jack Fedek. Changes to the National Disability Insurance Scheme will save the federal budget almost $38 billion by the end of the decade. The Senate has passed the measures after the Albanese government won the support of the opposition. It means thousands of people will be removed from the scheme. NDIS Minister Jenny McAllister says the reforms will ensure those who really need the scheme don't miss out.
12: We've thought about how to make sure that people who have 24/7 care needs will be looked after, and we're confident that the reforms we have brought through will set the scheme up for the long term.
11: The Sydney Swans have held crisis talks as police investigate allegations of a sexual assault in a Melbourne hotel. The club called a board meeting last night to determine the sanctions and penalties for the players involved. In a statement, the Swans say they believe the players are in serious breach of expected club behaviour and standards, and it is appropriate to take firm action. What that action looks like is unclear. AFL CEO Andrew Dillon says the serious allegations are deeply concerning. Five Swans have assisted police with inquiries. No arrests have been made. Federal Member for Curtin, Kate Chaney, says the government's new gambling ad reforms don't go far enough. Labor and the Coalition have agreed on changes that will make opting out of gambling ads online easier. There'll also be changes to how gambling companies can induce people to place bets and an ad blackout either side of live sport. Ms Chaney says it doesn't fix the issue.
13: It's just like a big bit of Swiss cheese. It is full of holes. So probably the best amendment was that there'll be a review in 3 years' time, and the government will actually have to face up to whether these things are working.
11: Australia's Financial Crimes Agency has referred hundreds of mortgage brokers, lawyers, accountants and risky companies to police and the corporate regulator. AUSTRAC is warning lenders of significant risks from home loans fraudulently obtained. Chief Executive Brendan Thomas says an investigation has found widespread potential mortgage fraud. He says some borrowers are trying to move money into the country from China through illegitimate means. Queensland police are investigating the death of a man in Beenleigh yesterday afternoon. Police were called to a home on Lubak Street following reports a 66-year-old man had been stabbed. First aid was administered, but the man was declared dead at the scene. A man and woman are assisting police. And a 29-year-old tow truck driver has died in a workplace accident in Perth. It's understood the woman was unloading a car from a tow truck tilt tray when she sustained fatal injuries at about 20 to 6 on Tuesday morning. A report will be prepared for the coroner.
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11: better. Melbourne will be without in-form forward Jacob Van Rooyen for up to two finals matches after failing to overturn his three-game ban at the AFL Tribunal. The West Aussie collected Port Adelaide's Alir Alir in the head during last weekend's win over the Power, knocking out the defender. The Panthers admit they're still figuring out how to replace injured co-captain Isaiah Yeo. The four-time NRL Premiership winner is sidelined indefinitely with a pec injury. Fullback Dylan Edwards says it leaves a big hole.
7: It's just little nuances to our game that we'll have to figure out and work towards and work out a way that we can sort of not replace Yeo, but get the job done without him.
11: Aussie test batter Jake Weatherald has been dropped for the second test against Bangladesh for Matt Renshaw, and the Kookaburras have marked Australia's 100th Hockey World Cup match with a hard-fought 1-0 victory over Spain.
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21: Your four-day forecast for Gippsland and the Valley has a strong wind warning for the East Gippsland coast and severe weather warning for damaging winds around Mount Baulbaugh. Cloudy today, very high chance of rain, most likely from late morning. Winds to 25 kilometres an hour, looking at a top of around 17 degrees. Overnight temperatures will fall to between 6 and 9. Tomorrow is going to be partly cloudy with a medium chance of rain, a top of 18. Friday, cloudy, medium chance of rain and a top of 15. And Saturday, partly cloudy, slight chance of rain and a top of 16. Right now, it's 13 degrees.
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10: We'll have a look at the papers very shortly. As you can imagine, a lot of it has to do with the Sydney Footy Club. Mel Greig, Rob Peake. Mel, good morning to you. Thanks for waiting, Mel.
24: Good morning. That's all right. Morning, Tony.
10: Morning.
24: Tony, what's your opinion of digital currency? What's your feeling towards
10: it? Mel, I have no opinion because I don't understand it. So that probably tells you something in itself.
24: That's all right. I have a problem with it because if we go down that road, that it's all completely no cash. The government literally has control of your money. And the case in point is in Canada, where the truck drivers were protesting against the government, they froze all their accounts. They had no money.
10: And so what was the, so when you say they froze?
24: Sorry, the government, the Trudeau. Because they wanted the truck drivers to back off and go along with what the government wanted.
10: Yeah, I don't, again, Mel, I don't know enough about it. So you'll have to just explain to me and across Australia.
24: Yeah.
10: So
24: So you have. I'm trying to.
10: So you're talking about crypto.
24: Well, not just crypto, but even just day-to-day transactions. You use your phone, don't you?
10: Yeah, all the time.
24: To pay for things. Mm-hmm. Well, someone's monitoring that. This is not conspiratorial.
10: No,
24: this is a fact.
10: Yeah.
24: And one, that data, where's that going? Who's got control of that data? Are you telling me that retailers or organizations don't want that information?
10: Mm.
24: Because then they can say, okay, that Tony's buying this, this, and this.
10: Oh, they would know exactly what I do. Every time you go and buy something, it's recorded somewhere. And then not only that, they follow up and tell you and ask you how the service was.
24: Exactly. Mm. And where do you think those random calls are coming from?
10: But I'm not bothered. I've got to say, though, Mel, it doesn't bother me. I know it bothers many, but it doesn't bother me. I mean, the information is out there. We're all open. Every single person is probably under some level of scrutiny. I don't lie awake at night thinking about it, is probably what I'm saying.
24: One last example. Sorry to interrupt.
10: Yeah.
24: Nigel Farage. The banks in England shut him down. They wouldn't touch him.
10: So,
24: if a bank won't touch you, how are you going to get a loan? How are you going to have an identity within the financial organisations? They literally said, "We're not going to touch you. We don't want to do business with you."
10: But that's a choice that they make. Surely, there's no.
24: But Tony, the banks are a service industry, aren't they?
10: But you're not obliged to deal with them. That particular bank. There's zillions of banks out there. One will.
24: He couldn't deal with any of them.
10: Not one bank in the world.
24: Nope.
10: Not one bank in the world will deal with Farage.
24: Tony, trust me. He's such a threat to the organisation.
10: What organisation?
24: To the governments. Nigel Farage, I'm not trying to palm it off. It's rather complicated.
10: Clearly.
24: But Mel,
10: you're making the assertion that Nigel Farage, for his political position.
24: Yep, absolutely.
10: You're saying that as of we speak, he has no bank account.
24: No. This was in the past. This was a few years ago.
10: All right, okay.
24: Yeah, sorry, I didn't explain that properly. No. Anyway, look, tomorrow we all wake up and the sun comes up.
10: And that's, I think, the point. I mean, Nigel Farage, I don't know him and likely to never meet him. Don't care that much for his politics. But the idea of any person, there was a theory a long time ago where we tend to deal with one bank.
24: Yes.
10: Why do we? Why do we put all, because we can't be bothered getting a better deal.
24: That's it. Absolutely. I couldn't agree more, Tony.
10: And yet we've been encouraged to shop it around. We don't do that sufficiently. I've done it half a dozen times over the years with mortgages and fairness. But most people probably don't. You stay with it forever.
24: Yeah, because it's just, I can't be bothered. It's
10: exactly
24: too hard.
10: Right.
24: I'll stick with what, you know, it's more comfortable. People don't like going outside their comfort zone.
10: No.
24: Anyway. That's all I had to say.
10: Good on you, Mel. Thank you. It'd be interesting to find out what other people think the idea of, you know, whether or not you do from time to time, do the research and go, look, I'm paying X amount of money to this particular bank, been with them for, you know, X amount of time. Is there a better deal available? And quite often there is. And quite often, even when you do that with your own bank and go, can you do a better deal? They go, as a matter of fact, we can. But you've got to go to them. They really come to you, if ever. Christian, morning.
0: Good morning, Tony. Just on that guy who just spoke just then.
10: It was Mel.
0: Sorry, Mel, my apologies. We're going through the digital age, which is occurring right now, which basically nobody is telling us what is going on. There's a couple of things. First and foremost, people who buy cryptocurrency right now are going to be the ones you are going to get a bank loan from. So that can be basically anybody. There are community networks that are being set up for loans. People who hold high amounts of crypto will be able to give people home loans. Whether that be a bank, whether that be an investment house, it doesn't matter. It will be across the board. Now, what I find funny and what I see is a massive, massive positive that is not given to us by our lovely Prime Minister, Mr. Albanese, and others, is that interest rates will actually be on a world scale and will be at lower rates. So if you've got your 1% loan in America for 40 years, that's what it will be available to you in Australia.
10: Should you choose to take it up?
0: Well, look, there is going to be banks that are going to go. There are ones that are rumoured to go, and there are ones that are community banks that are rumoured to go.
10: When you say to go where?
0: They'll no longer exist because you'll be able to deal with the crypto companies themselves to be able to get a liquidity pool, put your crypto into a liquidity pool and make yield upon that, which is higher than bank interest rates.
10: Yeah, look, I guess, you know, I can't deny that that's not a possibility. It just seems a bit futuristic.
0: Lastly, I just want to make mention also was that Trudeau actually put a freeze upon bank accounts that were fiat. They actually weren't crypto bank accounts. And banks basically... What we're looking at the moment with the Clarity Act is they're trying to get rid of the banks and their term deposit accounts because...
10: Who's trying to get rid of them?
0: The crypto companies. Because they've said that the interest rates for your bank account, your term deposit, is not high enough. They're looking at wanting to have anywhere between 4 to 10%. So once the Clarity Act comes through, it'll be a lot clearer. I wish Australia would basically come to the party and actually give us more information in regards to how Australia is going to be with this.
10: So, Christian, what's the risk for, my mum and dad, your mum and dad, me, you? What's the real risk for us?
0: There is absolutely nothing. The banks in Australia, from what I can work out, just want everything to be kept quietly, so you don't take your money out of their bank account, so to speak, and they make more money out of your account. So realistically, if people did some research, and I'm not having a go at Mal here, I'm just stating a lot more people. If you look into crypto utility, you'll see that that's whereabouts all of the money is to be made. And once Clarity does actually drop in America, I believe, around the 12th of September, that's when you'll see something more. Saturday morning, Australian time, we're going to have more information as the major crypto houses are going to be meeting with Trump, I believe, on Wednesday, which will be, Thursday, Friday, our time, which will filter back into the news. Hopefully our news coverage will be a little higher than what it actually is. But it's a watch this space at the moment. These crypto companies are going to be getting trillions upon trillions of dollars put into them. All they need is clarity whereabouts American pensions or / superannuations are put into crypto. And once that occurs, if Australia, which I'm presuming is going to be still asleep at the wheel, we're not going to have any idea and put behind the eight ball.
10: Fascinating times. And you reckon that'll be sooner rather than later?
0: Oh, without a shadow of a doubt. It's already done. We've got an Australian digital dollar now. If you're interested and if you're wanting to look into it, I strongly suggest you look into the Redback network in Australia. It's worth about, about quarter of a cent at the moment. I would probably look at investing some money into that. Not that that's financial advice for anybody, but it's certainly something that I would look at because that will be Australia's network.
10: And it's referred to as Redback Network.
0: Redback, RBNT is what it actually it trades as, and it was opened by the CSIRO, I believe, in conjunction with the CHAP, and that, from what I can see, is going to be our major network.
10: Redback next week. Redback became a subsidiary of Ericsson. No, that surely couldn't be the same company, could it? Ericsson? No. Anyway, we'll double-check that. How do you spell it?
0: No.
10: Like a Redback on the toilet seat?
0: Redback, yes, as in toilet seat. That's exactly what it is.
10: Redback on the toilet seat. Thank you. That'll remind each and every one of us. We'll do some research on it. Good on you. Thank you for that, Christian, wherever you are around Australia. Who knew? Greg, Rob, Peter and Daryl, another brother Daryl, will come to you next, wherever you are around Australia. Good morning.
1: There's no cash here. 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
10: Ooh, I'm rewriting AMG across the page of everything, really. AMG on the notes, AMG across the newspapers. Interesting story, front page of The Australian, and you're going to love this because we do love Peter Costello. So the former Fed Treasurer, remember him, did a really good job. Former Federal Treasurer Peter Costello, excuse me, says, and you'll love this, Victoria faces a multi-term battle to repair its battered finances, declaring the state is in a, quote, sticky, sickly condition, calling for an end to new spending programs and overhaul a politicised and degraded public service and a push to slash its tax burden. Drawing on his Howard government experience, restoring the federal budget to cash surplus and regaining Australia's AAA credit rating. Remember that? AAA, baby. Not that long ago. Mr. Costello will tell the Institute of Public Affairs Summit today, examining how to repair the state that Victoria's fiscal position is worse on key measures than the Commonwealth balance sheet he inherited from Paul Keating in 1996. Say that again. Victoria, worse on key measures than the Commonwealth balance sheet that Costello inherited from Paul Keating in 1996. Make of that what you will. Then go and have a look at your cryptocurrency and see how that's travelling. Greg, morning.
3: Good morning, Tony. How are you? It's Greg at Colac.
10: Greg.
3: Just wanted to ask you if... Can you hear me?
10: Loud and clear, Greg.
3: Yes, that's good. I just wanted to let you know about the Sungold
10: milk. It's very good, Greg. It's very good.
3: Sungold milk. It is in Colac.
10: Still?
3: It does still exist, yeah. It's sold in the supermarkets and the takeaway shops like Holmes Bakery and that. And you can buy it in the 3 litres, the 2 litres. And also there's normal and there's reduced fat, and there's also in the small, pretty sure in the small containers is a flavoured milk as well.
10: Oh, and all branded?
3: Yeah, it has Sungold milk and, yeah.
10: Sungold.
3: Yeah, so it's up here at Colac, so.
10: That's fantastic. And they've been there presumably long time. Love you long time, Greg.
3: It would be. Well, I've been here just over 10 years. So, it would have been probably long before I was born.
10: So been around a long, long time. Sungold.
3: Yeah.
10: And the packaging, presumably, available in supermarkets locally.
3: Yes. It's the normal one's got a blue label on it. And then I think the reduced fat's got a red label. And the flavoured milk's just in, I think, a small container. I'm not sure if that's in the bigger one now or not. I don't think it is.
10: Do we know who owns them, Greg?
3: I don't have any idea.
10: Sungold. We'll look it up and find out whether or not it's part of a larger firm these days. Thank you for that background. Well done, you.
3: No worries. Have a great day.
10: Thanks, Greg. Thanks for being part of it. Rob, morning.
7: Morning, Tony. Pete from Port Melbourne hit the nail on the head when he said that the AFL got preferential treatment during COVID, mate. I still remember it clear as day, heading southbound on the Hume. Every half hour they were having a news bulletin. First they'd announce that the players boarded plane, and the following half hour, lockdown. Mate, I'll never forget it.
10: Yeah, because they were travelling interstate to play games outside of Victoria.
7: Yes, that's correct.
10: Yeah, where lockdown was not quite as severe as it was, obviously, in Victoria during that time.
7: Yeah, and then to have 80,000 something people at the MCG providing, they had masks, but then you saw that footage of a veteran at the Shrine of Remembrance and Anzac Day. They were at capacity because they had temp fencing around. The poor old digger was standing outside the temporary fence because they're at capacity, and yet they can have 80-something thousand people at the MCG.
10: So, Rob, is that the game was bigger than everything, and it was able to manoeuvre with presumably state and federal government support to be able to do that.
7: I mean, pretty much. I mean, look, the game involves tackling and stuff like that. Mate, the place where I work, which I won't mention the name, but people will recognise my voice and know where I work. Mate, we were made to wear wristbands, and if you got any closer than 1.5 metres, vibrate, so you need to walk away from your fellow workmates. And yet, how can players sit there tackling each other, mate? I have to get tested every 3 days,
10: get work permit.
7: Mm. So, yeah. So, mate, I'll never forget it.
10: And I don't think any of us ever forget it. God forbid we ever find ourselves in a situation like that again. So even if you think about those times, so the assertion being that the game, well, let's call it AFL, the AFL themselves had to put themselves in a position where they could still produce a game and keep the game going, otherwise the whole thing could have been cancelled for the season.
7: I'm sure the players and all the other executives have got enough money to live off.
10: But I got it. But as an outsider, though, I was sort of really quite thrilled, as I recall, that we could still watch a game, even when there was no people at the games. Remember?
7: I
10: was not in any way critical of the fact. I think it brought a lot of joy to people during a very difficult time.
7: Not when you've got people like me who had to pay child support and I never saw my daughter for 12 months, even though I had a court order and visitation rights. Yeah, 12 months I went without seeing her. So, yeah.
10: Oh, Rob, I can only imagine how hard that would have been.
7: I mean, yeah, like you said, Tone, you know, catching glimpses of it on TV. I mean, it's like they were having a practice session. I mean, there was no one in the crowd.
10: It looked really weird. But I think many of us were happy. And it's a bit like the racing. I mean, there was still a lot of horse racing. There's no one there, but there was horse racing. And that became the other joy. When there was nothing else happening, you could have a look at a horse race. When the footy was on, they put it together and it was piecemeal. But it sort of worked. We still engaged in it because we had nothing better to do for the most part.
7: It's 12 months of my life I'll never get back, but I just hope we don't have to go through it again.
10: Well, keep the fingers crossed. Say a few Hail Marys, Rob. Good on you. Sorry you had to go through that, particularly if it made that you couldn't see the kids for that time. And there are many probably in a similar situation, I would imagine. G'day, Tony. Good morning.
8: Good morning, Mr. Matt. I'm just driving past the Warrnambool City Butter Factory announcement just out of Warrnambool, and that is the home of Sungold Milk.
10: So Sungold based in that area, in Warrnambool.
8: Sungold is based in Warrnambool. It's a major sponsor of the Premier Speedway, Sungold Stadium, sponsors the May Race Carnival, produces flavoured milk. I think it was called Move, N-O-O-V-E, low-fat milk. It's the man sitting in the red cart. You can buy it all over Victoria. You can buy it in the south east and south Australia, right up to Taylor Bend. And they even go to the extent where they have suppliers from Pure Jersey Herds who supply designated Jersey milk. And each load of Jersey milk is cross-tested to see that it is suitable to make top-end cappuccino latte.
10: Oh, yum. Now, just by way of clarification, is it Star Gold or Sun Gold?
8: Sun,
10: S-U-N-G-O-L-D. S-U-N-G-O-L-D. Sun Gold Milk, Australian owned. So let's have a look at that one down there. I'm just having a look at it now. McMahon Sun Gold Dairy, family owned Australian company, been going since 1919.
8: No, longer than that. West Warrnambool cheese and butter, over 160 years. The manager of the operation is a fellow called Bill Slater. The company is now owned by Saputo with the rationalisation in the dairy industry. Saputo is a Canadian company. They have stuck with Sungold, and it is a big slice of the Western District. Warrnambool Cheese and Butter was originally a farmer cooperative, but over the years it morphed into a monster business.
10: We're looking at a different one. There's one that says he located in Sunbury as well. Would that be the same business, Bendigo, Bacchus Marsh, Melton and Kyneton?
8: Unlikely. Sungold's a brand of Warrnambool cheese and butter.
10: Okay. We might have to do a bit more research because that's a different version there again, Jackson, isn't it? Tony, thank you. Wherever you are right across Australia, come and join us. 133693. Wish our text line would be working. Those of you will be cross because we haven't had text since just after 2 o'clock. So we've had about 2.5 hours without being able to respond to any of your text messages. Very grateful for all the calls, though. Thank you for that. Peter, Daryl, at this stage, you've got it all to yourselves. 133693. Come and join.
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10: 2.5 hours ago, thereabouts, I asked the question randomly and said, I have just written the top of my rundown in front of me, the four letters, AMDG. AMDG. Don't know why I did it. Came back to me, presented a memory. So I put it out there. I've just gone on email because we have no text coming through. And people have sent some remarkable messages about the origin, the history, the meaning of AMDG.

0: the nomination. You know how they're all going? A lot of hates around.
1: I think we moved off. I think we've moved off the story. Did you ever, at any stage, look at your next door neighbour's wife and go, "Hello, hello, hello"?
0: When I was a Roman Catholic, yes, but not with the desire.
1: Oh, so when you were a Mick, you actually had a wandering eye, Pete.
0: I've got watery eyes now. I can't see nothing. Tony.
1: So the Ten Commandments, they stack up in theory, but in reality, we've all committed a couple of sins, Pete.
0: Yeah, but since I've become a born-again Christian, I don't do that anymore.
1: Yeah, well, yeah.
0: There's a little different.
1: I don't have a choice but to take your word for it.
0: Well, Jesus said you must be born again with water.
1: Yeah, but I reckon, given the stuff that we've been seeing in your lifetime, my lifetime, let's say in the last couple of hundred years, you would hope that God Almighty has a great sense of humour. He's got to be taking the piss.
0: Remember Abel and Cain, jealousy, hatred, money involved, business, it's all corrupted.
1: Huh?
0: Corrosion and corruption.
1: Well, I think we just blame Adam and Eve. If Adam and Eve had just done the right thing, everything would have been okay, Pete.
0: Well, from Adam and Eve to Jesus, 14 generations, and look how many problem we had. So now, look what's who caused a war? Not God. When God wants to get rid of hunger, he's got to do it. Look the money we spend on wars and boats and this and that. It's just, you gain nothing. Our people run the country, they're antichrist.
1: Mm.
0: They pretend that they're Christians.
1: So all the politicians are antichrist?
0: I don't belong to my help as the Lord. Politician, if they are normal, we can have a good discussion. If I had divorce and live in with someone else's wife, that's against God, and they got to change it. I had to change.
1: Gee, we're all in a bit of strife then, Pete. I love your work. You're a good man, Pete.
0: All right, keep up the good work. And Tony?
1: Yes, my friend.
0: Me, been in a union member for a long time, always done the right thing. I, with a super, I get some bit of super, and since I finished work, that money went towards me.
1: Good boy.
0: So now I get that money deducted from the pension. Money and women doesn't worry me.
1: Yeah.
0: But it's happened. Worse to come.
1: Pete, got to love you and leave you. Thank you. Thank you for being part of the program. Lots of things to study there. Melbourne right now, over 16 degrees. And given that we're on the way for a top of 16 degrees, does it go down before it goes up, if you'll pardon the expression? Perth, 13 degrees and a top of 20. Shower or two around. And Adelaide, 14 right now, on the way to 17. Daryl, Neil, Jen, don't go away. You're next on Australia.
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1: Because we haven't had any texts for the last 3 hours, so forgive. That'll be rectified, no doubt. The texts will come in and have a good look at that shortly. The point of the story is it's allowed me to have a look at a premature look at the emails that come in. And given we're talking about a whole range of topics, but one in particular, very kind, very generous, coming in from Zach. Good on you, Zach. Zach's in Dramana, I think. He says, G'day, Tony Mac. Really appreciate the work that you do on the program. You really are an amazing human. Human being, he says, full stop. Human being. Very kind, Zach. Not at all true. You've helped me get through a lot of tough times, especially when I was in Ballarat. Good place, Ballarat. Hopefully get the courage to call you one day. You're an inspiration to everyone. I can't tell you how lovely that is, Zach, but I promise you, in no way do I idealise myself to become an inspiration to anybody. My role, my job is to purely act as a beacon where people can get to communicate and share right across Australia. It's a privilege, I get it. And I'm very pleased, thrilled to be able to do it. For how much longer? Only time will tell. But loving it at the moment. And if we get to have a bit of fun along the way, that's the premise for what I want to be able to do. But I got to tell you, Zach, when we read that, I thought I'd share with the audience across Australia because it's very kind, very generous. But I promise you, I should never be treated as an inspiration. There would be more inspiring people by about 55 million before you get down to me. Daryl, morning.
13: Good morning, Tony. I was listening with interest. I've got two topics about living in Melbourne. Please. Regarding COVID. Yeah. But the first topic about cryptocurrency, it's a speculative investment there. I know a little bit about it without boring you with the details. It's extremely volatile. And one of the reasons is because the early investors, which they call the whales that have got large lumps of it, can manipulate the price. The perfect example is that 12-odd months ago, it was worth $180,000 for a Bitcoin. Now it's $90,000. So it fluctuates, and that you need to be very, very mindful of. And also with that fellow talking about borrowing money from overseas and bringing it to Australia to do things, that concept has been around for a long time. And the problem is that international volatility means that if you borrow money at 1-2%, it doesn't really matter what it is, overseas, and the Australian dollar goes down, or for example, the Australian dollar goes up, the difference by far outweighs the advantage of the borrowing capacity. And America has a very, very different, I'm just using America as a difference there, it's a very, very different lending system. So that's they need to be very, very mindful. And I've got a little bit of experience in this area, so without boring with all the details. So it's great that some people preach the virtues of crypto and what they call arbitrage trading, but it's not for the novice. And the people that do it well normally work for companies that have got hundreds of millions behind them there. Yeah. So I'll leave that with you. Now, the second thing is I wanted to talk to you about is the COVID. Now, I lost many, many millions of dollars and my home and my superannuations, etc., there through Victoria being locked down. Won't bore you with the details there. And I sort of accepted that because I thought that Dan Andrews and that were doing the right thing. When I found out recently that he didn't have to do that, it was political rather than economical reasons that he did it.
1: Or health reasons.
13: My question is, why can politicians lie, stay in power, then walk away with massive superannuations and benefits?
1: Yeah.
13: Because they clearly manipulated and lied for their own benefit. And the other thing is, what happened to those police officers that have, as it's turned out, have been proven to be right, where they said, I don't want to have a vaccination because it's not properly assessed at the moment, and they lost their jobs? That is a massive fraud by the government, and it's abhorrent. It's disgraceful.
1: So, given everything you went through, are you ever likely to forgive?
13: Here's the point about. Over the years, I've been through it all, and it's great to say that I'm going to, blow up Guy Fawkes. I'm going to blow up Parliament House, and everybody's a crook there. You very quickly learn that nobody cares about your situation more than what you do, and it's not so much what happened to me, it's the continuation of the lies and manipulation and the billions on the major works projects, the lies that the politicians there. And what it made me feel sick to the stomach when Jacinta Allen said that she did such a great job there. And I thought, are they that delusional? Do people really believe this?
1: Now, why did we vote for them, Darryl? Why were they? How do they get into the roles then?
13: Very good. Yeah, that's a very good question. I'm knocking on the door to 70, and unionism in the education department became very strong in the late 60s, early 70s there. And kids from the 60s and 70s have been indoctrinated to socialist politics. They are now the teachers. They are now the system. The governments are socialist. Like, let's cut to the chase. Typically, union voters are left-wing because they get so many benefits there, and the work from home is very much driven by...
1: Outside is probably attractive. Why would they not go down that track?
13: Exactly, and there's superannuation benefits, et cetera, et cetera. So people very much vote the whiff them, and then you've got...
1: So we're going to run out of time. Just in 10 words or less, Darryl, how do we ever turn that around would be the question that needs to be asked, and we might do that another time. Given what you're saying, most people would probably agree, including me, but the question has to be, how do we possibly change, turn that around so it never happens again?
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1: Neil and Jen, I promise you we'll come to the other side of the news. A couple of things after the news. If you're running on empty and feeling no amount of sleep can fix it, constant irritability and a short fuse, well, yeah, we may have a solution for you. 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
20: Good morning, I'm Dusty Fitzpatrick. Legislation to overhaul the National Disability Insurance Scheme has passed through the Senate. The changes will see thousands of people taken off the scheme to rein in its ballooning cost. The federal government says the new laws will also do more to crack down on NDIS fraud. NDIS Minister Jenny McAllister says the overhaul can now get underway.
21: From now, we'll be working with the disability community, their families, their carers and the sector more broadly to implement these reforms and to really set the NDIS up for the long term.
20: Anti-gambling advocates doubt Labor's promised opt-out register for online gambling ads will work. The register forms part of the federal government's wagering reforms after a deal was struck with the coalition. Tim Costello from the Alliance of Gambling Reform says Australians should be given the option to opt in if they want gambling ads.
22: It's scarcely believable that the register they're setting up where you can opt out of all ads on the internet can be governed by ACMA, the Communications and Media Body. It defies belief that this opt-out will work.
20: The Sydney Swans have held crisis talks overnight as police investigate allegations of a sexual assault in a Melbourne hotel. Five Swans players have assisted police with their inquiries, but no arrests have been made. AFL Chief Executive Andrew Dillon has released a statement saying the allegations are deeply concerning. Two people have been charged after the discovery of a body in a shallow grave south of Brisbane. The remains found under a cubby house are thought to be those of 46-year-old Chad Bishop, who was last seen in 2022. A man and woman have been charged with murder and interfering with a corpse. BHP has made a better-than-expected profit thanks to rising copper prices. The metal generated more than $25 billion Australian for the mining giant last financial year. It outpaced iron ore as BHP's biggest earner. Australia President Geraldine Slattery says there's high demand for copper.
23: We've long anticipated that copper as a commodity will be one that is very much tied to electricity and energy transition, and in more recent times, we've seen the dramatic uplift in artificial intelligence and data centres.
20: Also making news, social media giant Meta is on trial in the United States over claims it deliberately designed its platforms to be addictive to young people, and a SpaceX rocket that landed in the Indian Ocean off Christmas Island has been towed to shore. The Australian Space Agency says the federal government is coordinating with Elon Musk's company to retrieve it. Checking the markets, the Dow Jones is trading down 79 points, the Nasdaq down 348. One Australian dollar is buying 71.11 US cents.
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20: better. Well, the Panthers admit they're still figuring out how to replace injured co-captain Isaiah Yeo. The four-time premiership winner is sidelined indefinitely with a pec injury. Fullback Dylan Edwards says it leaves a big hole.
3: It's just little nuances to our game that we'll have to figure out and work towards and work out a way that we can sort of not replace Yeo, but get the job done without him.
20: Carlton Chief Executive Graham Wright says there's no limit to what they can achieve as Josh Fraser is officially announced as senior coach. Fraser's signed a three-year contract after an impressive run as interim coach. And struggling test opener Jake Weatherald has paid the price for Australia's shock loss to Bangladesh in Darwin. After scores of just 23 and a duck, he's been replaced by Matt Renshaw. That's the very latest news and sport.
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31: Your four-day forecast for Gippsland and the Valley has a strong wind warning for the East Gippsland coast and severe weather warning for damaging winds around Mount Baw. Cloudy today, very high chance of rain, most likely from late morning. Winds to 25 kilometres an hour, looking at a top of around 17 degrees. Overnight temperatures will fall to between 6 and 9. Tomorrow is going to be partly cloudy with a medium chance of rain, a top of 18. Friday, cloudy, medium chance of rain and a top of 15. And Saturday, partly cloudy, slight chance of rain and a top of 16. Right now, it's 13 degrees.
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1: Good morning. If you have just joined us, we've been a little spiritual, very shortly, finding no joy in things that maybe you used to enjoy, sleep issues, little bit of fatigue. Well, we all go through that. And maybe even a growing dependence on alcohol and or painkillers, or a combination, a pleasant combination of both. So it's now a new segment we're going to do on a regular basis now. We're calling it Pause for Thought. Pause for Thought. And to kick it off for us, given I've been reading a lot about the new S-Class, it's just been released, it looks really good, S-Class Mercedes-Benz, Janice, Pause for Thought. Welcome, Janice Joplin.
2: Oh, Lord, won't you buy me a Mercedes-Benz? My friends all drive Porsches. I must make amends. Worked hard all my lifetime. No help from my friends. So, oh Lord, won't you buy me a Mercedes-Benz?
1: Thank you, Janice. Neil, good morning. Thank you
5: for that.
1: Thank you for waiting.
5: The theory was I got a bad feeling about this. Okay, Butch Cassidy and the Sundance Kid, when they just about at the end of the movie, they were all shot up and they were lying there, and he said to them, I've got a bad feeling about this, and half a dozen, I mean, 2,000 of the Mexican army surrounded them, and then they just jumped up to run out with their guns blazing, and the picture froze.
1: Oh, is that where it originated? I so hope that was it.
5: I think that's where it could have come from. Enjoyed the program, but like I said, the last hour, I don't know. I'm looking forward to getting home in the morning and going to bed.
1: Can't ever sleep, Neil. God bless your heart and soul. Thank you. Jen, thank you for waiting, and good morning to you.
6: Good morning, Mr. Mac.
1: Hey, Jen.
6: I'm just seeing with regards to Pete that rang before.
1: Yeah.
6: Talking about the Ten Commandments.
1: Mm-hmm.
6: My dad had a great saying that said, it doesn't matter what you do for one day of the week, it matters what you do for all seven.
1: Pretty true, isn't it? Pretty true.
6: It is.
1: And look, Jen, every one of us stuffs up. That's a given. Even Father Bob Maguire, we would talk for a long time about that. He would make the same point. We all stuff up.
6: Oh, yeah, for sure.
1: Well and truly. Sorry, Jen, you were going to say something else.
6: No. I was just saying that my dad wasn't a Christian, but he was respectful.
1: Yeah.
6: And that's how he lived his life, you know. He treated you the way you treated him, and he did right by others. And when he passed away, he had over 400 people at his funeral, so he must have did something right.
1: He did something more than just right. Jen, well done you. Thank you. Where are you heading at this time?
6: Trying to find a parking spot at work, which is why I sound distracted.
1: Oh, could you? No, not at all. You've done really well to talk on the radio and try and find a parking spot. Can you do, do you do reverse parking, Jen?
6: I do, yes. Even though I'm a female, I can do it.
1: I'm so proud. To hear that. Pleased for you to hear that. We should only ever have reverse parking in this country. When I'm running the nation, I'm going to insist.
6: Easy to get in.
1: Yeah, and easy to get out.
6: Yes.
1: And you should always start the trip of the day driving forward, not reversing down your driveway backwards.
6: True.
1: Good on you, Jen. Thank you. I'll let you go now. Thanks. Lots of birthdays today. If you're having one, happy birthday to you. You're sharing with some really interesting people, including Don Farden. Now, we're not probably going to get to it, but Don Farden was an English singer who had many a hit in 68 and 69, where the big one was the Indian Reservation song, the lament of the Cherokee Nation back in those days. Billy J. Kramer, he's still alive, 83 and going along beautifully. The English singer Billy and the Band, the Dakotas, first act, other than the Beatles, to score a number one hit in England with a Lennon-McCartney composition. And they did that so well, Bad to Me, back in 63, I beg your pardon. But Johnny Cash, I'll say that again, Johnny Nash, thank you, Johnny Nash, had this little ditty. He was born on this day, 1940, the year 1968. Haven't heard this for years. Johnny Nash, morning. I don't.

0: There it is. Johnny Nash would have been having a birthday today. Died when he was 80 in 2020, forgive me. So Johnny Nash, what a singer. That was a big hit going back, I think, about 1968 for John. When we come back, if all goes to plan, the brilliant Dr. Marnie Lishman. Lots of things to talk about. The point many people completely reassessing how they feel for the rest of their lives. All of that still to come. Australia Overnight.
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0: You and I have spoken about the midlife several times over the past few years. Is it a thing? Well, let's find out. If you're in midlife, you're also probably a mid-career person as well. Particularly tough, can be a tough time, not always, but can be a tough time, especially maybe for women as they juggle the demands of work, the needs of children, and for families too, aging parents can be a real issue. To find out more and how we can manoeuvre through all of this, Dr. Marnie Lishman, author, speaker, doctor of psychology, great Bob Dylan fan, or are you? Dr. Marnie Lishman, good morning.
12: Good morning.
0: Ain't no use to sit and wonder why, babe. It don't matter anyhow. Great Dylan lyrics.
12: Indeed.
0: He asked all those very important questions all those years ago, Marnie.
12: Deep thinking. I don't think that happens too much these days.
0: Well, there's that. We could do that in another segment, I guess. So, yeah, I saw this lovely note that Jay sent through about the idea of being perhaps dangerously close to this notion of burnout. Is it a thing?
12: Oh, it certainly is a thing. And I think in 2026, I think there's more people burnt out than there's ever been. And, you know, burnout is a physical, mental, emotional and spiritual, almost Dylan-esque type of exhaustion where, you know, we've got so much going on and the internal resources we have within us aren't, I guess, big enough to be able to cope with it. So I think a lot of people are feeling like that these days.
0: What's the environment telling us?
12: Oh, and this is the thing, you know, when we talk about mental health, we're often kind of focused on the individual and what could possibly be going, you know, kind of wrong within them. And we forget, I think, that, you know, an individual exists within an environment and a context where there's lots going on, isn't there? There's lots going on for an adult in their individual lives. But in as a collective as well, there's a lot going on in the world. And we exist in that environment, don't we? And we're absorbing all of that. And we absorb it all on our devices as well, you know, even if it's not in your own backyard. So the environment's very different to what it was, you know, a decade or two ago. And of course, we're creatures that are surrounded and operate within an environment. And of course, it has a lot to do with it.
0: It sometimes feels, Dr. Marty, like we, many of us, and I include myself in that a bit, it's very easy to become distracted because of a range of reasons. There's always the next shiny thing.
12: Yes.
0: And even if you don't want that to be the case, the next shiny thing pops its little head up and that becomes a distraction.
12: Oh, it does, doesn't it? Yeah, I think, you know, and I think in my talking to people, particularly who've gone through burnout and are trying to kind of, you know, get out of the pit of, you know, that you end up in when you're feeling burnt out, I get them to kind of just stop, you know, press pause, because for a long time they've been kind of, you know, just I'll be happy if ... or, you know, they're just constantly go and not stopping to kind of evaluate what's working and what's not. So I think, yeah, we've come a society where, you know, it's very conditional in terms of what we're trying to achieve, and yeah, people are just not thinking about, yeah, like kind of not aligning their behaviours with some of their values and just pushing through without thinking about what really is important. And we only sometimes remember that is when we stop and we connect to the present moment.
0: I used to tell the story years ago, and no doubt you've heard it too, like, I'll be happy when. I'll be happy when I get my license. I'll be happy when I get a girlfriend.
12: Yes.
0: I'll be happy when I finish studying. I'll be happy when I get a really good job. I'll be happy when I get the great car that I want. I'll be happy when we get married and have a house.
12: Yes.
0: So rather than, I don't know, just be happy.
12: Well, exactly. And just bring yourself back into that present moment as much as you possibly can, because, you know, that just that presence of being in the moment allows you to just kind of stop and think and reflect and, you know, be grateful for and thankful and appreciative of what is. I think that's a really important thing. Otherwise, yeah, you're constantly in future mode. And then worrying about that, you know?
0: Yeah. It's not healthy. Is the short fuse becoming even a little shorter?
12: Yeah. We just have to turn on the news, don't we? Listen to the news to realise that people, are really having a hard time grappling with some of their emotions. I mean, even on social media, the way people react to things, the way they talk to other people, it's almost like they kind of are driven by how they feel rather than putting any thought into it. It's like, you know, behave first, being driven by how you feel, think later type of behaviours. And I think, yeah, we're become a quite an angry society, and perhaps that's because we're more stressed and confused and uncertain more than we've ever been.
0: There is joy in finding joy, and I've always thought more recently than ever before, the real joy can be walking out and being in a garden. The real joy can be just sitting down and listening to a child speak to you.
12: Yeah, exactly. And that can only come from being in the present moment and being fully engaged with it. And it is, it's those little things. You know, it doesn't have to be a shiny red car or, you know, the most fantastic holiday or anything like that. You'll find that the most connecting and most, you know, wonderful moments for us human beings is being just connected to the present moment. It can be, you know, going for a walk or, you know, taking your dog, you know, for a walk or a wonderful chat, you know, those deep and meaningful chats you can have with a friend. There's nothing like those moments.
0: Yeah.
12: And, you know, you string a lot of those together, those little moments, and it helps balance out those stresses of the world.
0: It does. Yesterday on the program, just on that very important point, talking to people who shared stories about yesterday, their time in Vietnam, the Battle of Long Tan in particular, the 60th anniversary. And the stories that people were telling was compelling for me, maybe more so for them and hopefully for the audience, those stories being told.
12: Mm,
0: I found that really engaging.
12: Well, exactly. It's the storytelling, isn't it, that we connect to?
0: Yeah.
12: Well, whoever's story, you know, another human being, you know, listening to the trials and tribulations and, you know, the moments where they felt in despair and, you know, them sharing the story of how they got through it, you know, we lean into that, don't we? And that's how we connect with other people. And I think in modern society, we're missing out on that way too much, and we need to bring it back to a deeper level, you know, a Dylan-like level of connection to other people.
0: There's the Bob Dylan quote again. Dr. Money, it's always good to talk to you. I think the idea of getting enough sleep and the fatigue, and we could do all that, and maybe the occasional great glass of red wine, it's not about overdoing it.
12: It's the little things,
0: The little things. Great to talk to Dr. Marnie. Thank you.
12: Thank you so much.
0: Bye. Dr. Marnie Lishman. We catch up with Dr. Marnie on a regular basis, all part of Australia Overnight. Good morning.
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0: Oh, Lauren, won't you buy me a Mercedes-Benz? We were just talking about David's in the newsroom, one of his favourites as well. He understands. Ross and Russ, they're ready to go. 3AW Bricky getting underway. And, of course, Tom Elliott this morning. Jackson, the other side of the glass, thank you. Look forward to seeing you from midnight tonight. I'm Tony Mack. For all we know, we may never meet again. May our hands only ever be held out in friendship and never in want.
13: Gippsland's Gold, part of the Ace Radio Network.
23: Yeah. 16 degrees in Melbourne, showers, windy at top today, 16 at 5:30. Good morning, I'm David Armstrong. The Sydney Swans board has met to determine its sanctions on players involved in the Pullman Hotel scandal. Club says it believes the players are in serious breach of expected club behaviours and standards. The initial penalties are expected to be announced this morning. Any further sanctions or decisions regarding the outcome of the police investigation will take place after that process is complete. A Northcote tobacco store has been targeted for the second time in 2 days after being ram raided just before midnight. Police called to the High Street Road business following reports a stolen red Toyota Corolla had reversed at speed into the shop, coming to rest inside the store. Last night's incident was the second time the store had been targeted after another vehicle was rammed into the shop front in the early hours of Monday morning at about 2 a.m. A Hot Spot Pot store in Footscray has been targeted in a ram raid. Emergency services were called the Lead Street store just before 3 this morning. Police say the offenders tried to set the restaurant alight. However, it failed to take hold and caused smoke damage. The offenders fled the scene, dumping a stolen 2009 black Toyota Prado in the middle of the road. Labor's decision to move against Jacinta Allen has failed to deliver a bounce in the polls. Ben Carroll is the preferred premier for just 20% of voters, Liberal leader Jess Wilson leading the way with 26%. The Resolve poll also recorded a 2% drop to Labor's primary support, now down to 25%. Unions are pushing for the standard rental lease in Australia to be doubled to 2 years. It's one of several proposals in the ACTU's new housing plan to be handed to the federal government today. President Michelle O'Neill says increasing the minimum lease would provide greater housing security.
24: Well, around the country at the moment, minimum rental periods vary between 6 months and 1 year. Often people are forced to move frequently as soon as their lease is up. That causes stress. It also causes cost.
23: Mushroom murderer Erin Patterson will appeal her conviction for murdering three relatives with a poisoned beef Wellington. The 51-year-old claims she did not receive a fair trial, citing problems with evidence and the actions of the prosecution. UK is standing firm on British support for Ukraine in the face of a fresh warning. Russia says there'll be consequences after accusing the UK of deliberately escalating the crisis following confirmation British-made drones are being used by Ukraine. Andy Burnham, the Prime Minister, says they're committed to providing support to Ukraine.
25: And that's been the British position all the way through this conflict by previous Prime Ministers. It remains the case with me. We are not fair-weather friends. We will be there in Ukraine's hour of need, and that won't change.
23: Finance, Wall Street's down 59, our dollar 70.85 US.
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23: better. Essendon is set to face a board challenge unless it appoints club legend James Hird as new coach. The Herald Sun reporting the 33-year-old member and private wealth boss Brett Crabtree is part of a group keen to spill the board if Hurd is beaten for the job. The AFL has told clubs they will secure prize money of $55,000 even for losing a wild card round clash, as the league reinforces its strong view that those games are official AFL finals. Collingwood will be without Isaac Wayne for Friday night's clash against Brisbane with a minor glute injury. The Pies will also give Pat Lipinski and Harry Perryman another week to get over their injuries ahead of finals. And that's the latest news and sport.
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5: Good morning, it's Daniel Brewer with your local news and sport. Police are seeking the public's help as they continue to search for Robert Murphy, who is currently wanted on warrant. Murphy is 23 years old, Caucasian, approximately 160 centimetres tall, medium-length wavy brown hair, brown eyes, a thin build and a beard. He's known to frequent the Sale, Morwell and Bairnsdale areas. Anyone with information is urged to contact Crime Stoppers. Tomorrow is Daffodil Day and Cancer Council Victoria are urging Gippslanders to get behind the day and raise money for research. Many community groups and local businesses will be holding events. To find an event across the region or to find out any further information, head to daffodilday.com.au. A CFA specialist has come up with a way of predicting the risk of a bushfire and whether it'll take hold. Andy Uckland is looking at gridded soil moisture and studied 37,000 Victorian fires between 1972 and 2024. He found moisture levels below 40% in the root zone and below 4% in the upper soil were the threshold for large fires to take hold.
6: Even if we have hot, dry, windy conditions, if the soil moisture values are high, then the fire occurrence has really been quite low. We can have a total fire ban, and yet with high soil moisture, the fire occurrence is low.
5: As we head into spring, people are being reminded to take simple steps and stay safe around magpies and other swooping birds. Emma Roberts reports.
8: Department of Energy, Environment and Climate Action Wildlife Emergencies Manager Tony English says swooping is common during the breeding season for some native birds. He says while being swooped can be unsettling, birds rarely make contact, with incidents reported across urban and rural areas, including parks, gardens, playgrounds and shared paths. Emma Roberts, Ace Radio.
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5: Gippsland's sporting achievements have been celebrated at the 66th Annual Gipstar Awards, held at the Morwell Bowling Club. Jack Brady from Glengarry was named the overall junior Gipstar for clay target shooting, while Eagle Point's Luke Misson took out the overall open award for para standing tennis. That's the latest in local news and sport.
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30: Your four-day forecast for Gippsland and the Valley has a strong wind warning for the East Gippsland coast and severe weather warning for damaging winds around Mount Baulbaw. Cloudy today, very high chance of rain, most likely from late morning. Winds to 25 kilometres an hour, looking at a top of around 17 degrees. Overnight temperatures will fall to between 6 and 9. Tomorrow is going to be partly cloudy with a medium chance of rain, a top of 18. Friday, cloudy, medium chance of rain and a top of 15. And Saturday, partly cloudy, slight chance of rain and a top of 16. Currently, it's 14 degrees.
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31: A very good morning to you. Welcome to the program. You're listening to Country Today on the Ace Radio Network. I'm Jade Egan. Coming up on the program this morning, it's

0: contractors are facing that annual challenge of rebuilding a workforce. This morning, we'll hear from Shearing Contractors Association of Australia's Chief Executive, Jason Letchford, and the Emu Bank's Holstein herd, owned by Brian and Joe Dixon in southwest Victoria, retained the top spot in DataGene's August release of Australian breeding values. This morning, we'll get some tips from Brian. Those two stories are coming up on Country Today.
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2: Good morning, I'm Gabriel Hodson in the Victorian Rural Newsroom. The National Farmers Federation has brought together 250 of Australia's top food and fibre professionals for a leaders' summit in Canberra. Held every second year, yesterday's event included farmers, economists, MPs, policy experts, as well as reps from Woolies, Nutrien, the Port of Melbourne and more. NFF President Hamish McIntyre says one of the big topics has been food security, sovereignty and the global economy, especially during the Iran conflict.
3: Sovereign capabilities come up a lot and how important it is, and the minister did it, announced the government funding more biorefining, and hopefully industry will be able to support more refining in Australia generally and also fertiliser production.
2: Questions are being asked about how often H5 bird flu figures and locations are being updated, with egg and poultry farmers desperate to know if the virus is approaching their property. As of yesterday afternoon, the Agriculture Victoria website listed 74 reported positive cases, but hadn't been updated since Saturday. To make matters worse, the federal version, updated Sunday, says Victoria has 53 confirmed cases. The federal website also indicated there were no birds or animals that have tested positive in much of Melbourne, plus all of the Surf Coast, Geelong, Cardinia, South Gippsland and Wellington. Whether that was still the case 2 days later was a mystery. But later in the afternoon, new cases were confirmed in the Macedon Ranges and in South Gippsland. Victorian Farmers Federation Egg Group President Brian Ahmed says they're not too worried about the numbers, but the location of cases is vital.
4: What farmers are concerned about is what areas. I think the number of birds with H5 doesn't really worry a farmer too much, because we just see if there's one bird positive, then there's more out there. So if it's in your area, when I say your area, it's close to your farm, then we take more care.
2: The Werribee farmer is begging chicken, duck, emu and ostrich farmers to take the virus seriously. The Housing Industry Association says the nation needs decent timber supplies, both pine and native hardwood, if we're to support housing construction and Australia's growing population. Chief Executive of Industry and Policy, Simon Croft, says they've been advocating for better planning for future forests and future homes.
5: In Australia, we're currently building around 190,000 homes per year. We need to be building 240,000 homes year on year, every year, to meet the government's target. And 80% of those homes are built out of timber. That's timber framing for our walls and our floors and our roofs. And then we have it for our windows, as well as our flooring and our decking. It is critical to our economy, but also to regional communities in particular.
2: The Bendigo Bank's released its August commodity update, saying the re-emergence of conflict in the Middle East and Black Sea over the last few weeks has begun to impact global trade. Uncertainty about exports has seen the price of grain go up. It says horticultural exports hit a record $3.5 billion last financial year, underpinned by citrus and nuts. Market concentration remains a risk, with China accounting for a record 36% of all hort exports. The report also says while recent rain has helped, a strengthening El Niño and forecasts for a dry, warm spring mean follow-up rain will be vital for crop development. And that's the state of the country. I'm Gabriel Hodson. Good morning.
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6: Joining us now is Mark Anilak, Senior Forecaster for the Bureau of Meteorology. Mark, good morning to you. What can we expect with the weather?
7: Yeah, good morning, Daniel. Yeah, quite a bit of a mixed bag today, really. Currently, we have a strong high-pressure system over the Tasman Sea, and that's directing a fresh to strong northerly flow across the state. Moving in from the west, we've also got a trough that's sort of moving in towards that high-pressure system, tightening up the isobars and the pressure gradient. But quite a bit of shower activity as well moving across the west. We've seen rainfall totals of between sort of 5 and 10 millimetres since 9 o'clock yesterday across western districts. That rain band will continue to move eastwards across the state and may even have some thunderstorms in it as well. Quickly running around the state today, starting off in the south

0: Sort of temperatures around 15, 16 degrees. Hamilton heading for a top of 16 degrees. A bit further north, the flows, the northerly winds are a little bit warm, so we're seeing temperatures get up into the high teens as we move it a bit further north. Swan Hill heading for 19 degrees, Horsham 17. Across the top of the state, across the northern parts, again, temperatures still hovering around the high teens. As we move further east, though, the temperatures drop out. Wangaratta heading for about 15 degrees, 14 or 15 degrees. Albury-Wodonga, 16 degrees. Over the sort of southeast around Gippsland Way, it'll take quite a while for those showers to make their way across there, and they're probably just looking at a shower or two today. The temperatures will be quite warm in that northerly flow, so we're looking at around about 20 degrees for Sale and Bairnsdale.
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2: Coming up next on Country Today, I'll be joined by Shearing Contractors Association of Australia's Chief Executive, Jason Letchford, and we're talking about Victoria's shearing industry gearing up for the spring rush. That's next.
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2: As Victoria's shearing industry gears up for the spring rush, contractors face the annual challenge of rebuilding a workforce that scatters over the quiet months. Joining us on Country Today this morning is Shearing Contractors Association of Australia Chief Executive, Jason Letchford. Jason, tell us what really happens with this pattern.
9: Well, it's kind of a traditional thing, especially down south, you know, areas like Victoria are probably classic, which, you know, are home to some of, you know, the biggest populations of shearers around, because the what Victoria does in terms of productivity, the fat lane market and the merino, you know, traditional wool market is quite cyclical in Victoria because of the seasons. But what they do produce is when it's on, it's really on. So a lot of shearers are based around there. But, you know, it's not unusual to have this. Traditionally, Victoria, for example, you know, given the climatic conditions, is quiet for wool harvesting. So we have this seasonal event where a lot of, you know, shed staff, even shearing contractors know it's quiet. They take that's their time off for the year. They might, you know, go on holidays or similar. But what it means is for those who can't afford to do that, you know, we've got to keep them in work. And usually, you know, it ticks over, so to speak. However, they really are waiting for it to, you know, get to spring and things get, you know, very busy and you know, inverted commas, that's when they make all their money. So it is always a challenge for employers to understand what happened during the winter, because until you start ringing these people up and saying, right, okay, you're right for the 1st of September or whenever the start date is, to make sure, you know, they're going to take your phone call and not answer with, well, actually, mate, I found a job elsewhere. So I'm not available. So that's always our concern. Speaking with shearing contractors, at our annual get together, which we had in June, they were more concerned about shed staff because their overall, you know, pay packet is less than a shearer. You know, recent, you know, the 2020, 2021, we saw sort of a 15% to 20% jump in shearers' income with the increased rate per head there. And so as an overall statement, which could be some people disagree with, but overall they're reasonably well paid, and those staff are quite happy with it, and they're staying in the industry. But it's the shed staff who also did get a pay rise, but it's this continuity of work thing, which is what your original question is, this sitting down for weeks or months at a time, that we lose those skills to different industries.
2: Yeah, well, of course, it makes sense. But what happens when things ramp up again come spring?
9: Yeah, it's the unknown thing. So we're hoping, you know, we do keep a core group of workers that we know that have been able to, as I was saying, tick along over the winter. But it's when you double your capacity that you just don't, there's no one at the other end of the phone answering those calls to be available to do that. So in years past, the seasonal holiday working visa is always filled a big gap. So in other words, the backpacker sort of visa has filled a gap, but strangely they've become less available. We can't put a finger on it, whether there's other industries that are more attractive to those, that particular segment of workers, but we just are a little bit nervous and we're, tiptoeing around the edges of looking at other overseas work visas, but they haven't been successful in the past and they come with, a lot of requirements and understandably in conditions. So again, it's just something that we're looking at, but really we don't really know, Jade, until, we get to sort of that September, October, and that's when we look back and see if our crystal ball was okay and we have survived. So yeah, that's our concern.
2: Jason Letchford is the Shearing Contractors Association of Australia's Chief Executive. And this is Country Today. Still to come on Country Today, you'll hear from Brian Dixon. He retained the top spot in Data Gene's August release of Australian Breeding Values. All the details coming up.
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2: The Emu Banks Holstein herd, owned by Brian and Joe Dixon in Terang, Victoria, retained the top spot in Data Gene's August release of Australian Breeding Values. Country Today's Leah McCullough spoke with Brian Dixon about the strong performance from the southwest.
13: Well, the beauty about it is once you get there, it's hard not to keep it. So, yeah, genetics move slowly. And so it's year after year of using the bulls that you aim to use, which gives you the higher ranking. Yeah, so it's a balanced performance index, which is basically the balance between health traits and production.
14: And how would you explain what the BPIs actually are and what they measures for us in simple terms?
13: Well, the main thing why I use BPI for is a big percentage of BPI is for somatic cell count and mastitis resistance, and that is the biggest killer of my cows, or the reason why I've got to get rid of them. So that's my main breeding goal, is mastitis resistance and cell count. And the other one is daughter fertility. And then the most obvious one is production, which you get paid for. So they're the three goals I have. My kids have type orientated goals, but I like commercial goals. So that's what I breed for.
14: How does health and sustainability go hand in hand on your farm?
13: Yeah, sustainability is, it's basically what production you get out of each cow. So sustainability index confuses most farmers, but it's something they built to, so it has a higher ranking on production. I don't actually focus on that. I like me cell count and mastitis resistance and that sort of stuff. But that's why I don't quite rank as high in sustainability, is I put more focus on my cell count, mastitis.
14: And Terang, Nurat, Bambra, Grasmere, the Southwest dominated rankings. What do you think makes the Southwest a powerhouse for dairy genetics?
13: Oh, we have over a third of Victorian's cattle population. So you have to have a fair representation, don't you? And I'm not quite sure of the Australian population, but it would be, Western Victoria would be strong with Australian population of cows. So that's why we feature reasonably well.
14: And what would your top piece of advice be to those looking to climb herd rankings?
13: Stick to the same goal year after year. It's not something you can do in 12 months. I've been trying to breed really good cows for 30 years, and it's only been the last 10 that I've got there. So, if you want to climb the, you have to do the same thing year after year and make your own decisions and be careful of people trying to sell something that they benefit from.
2: Brian Dixon of Emu Bank Holstein speaking with Country Today's Liam McCullough. That's it for Country Today for this Wednesday. Thank you so much for joining me. I'm Jade Egan, and I'll be back with you tomorrow morning at 5:30. I'll have more stories for you then.
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0: 16 degrees in Melbourne, showers and windy atop today. 16. It's 6 o'clock. Good morning. I'm David Armstrong. The first penalties for the Sydney Swans are expected to be announced this morning. Here's Eddie Summerfield.
1: The Swans board met in Sydney last night after agreeing on initial sanctions and penalties. In a statement, the club says players involved are in serious breach of expected club behaviour and standards. The club has interviewed all players involved in the incident at the Pullman Hotel in the early hours of Monday morning. At the centre of the scandal, Isaac Heaney, Chad Warner, James Jordan and Riley Bias. These penalties will be separate to the outcome of the ongoing police investigation. Eddie Summerfield, Melbourne.
0: Mushroom murderer Erin Patterson's appeal begins today. The 51-year-old claims she did not receive a fair trial, citing problems with the evidence and the actions of the prosecution. A Northcote tobacco store is being targeted for a second time in 2 days. Kiara Parker has more.
2: The High Street tobacco store has been extensively damaged after a stolen vehicle was rammed into the front of the business just before midnight. The red Toyota Corolla reversing at speed and left inside the store. Two offenders wearing dark clothing were captured on CCTV fleeing the scene. Last night's incident was the second time the Northcote store has been targeted after another vehicle was rammed into the shop front in the early hours of Monday morning. Nothing was stolen and the offenders fled before police arrived. Police are urging anyone with information to contact Crime Stoppers. Kiara Parker, Melbourne.
0: There's been no bounce in the polls for Ben Carroll since the ousting of Jacinta Allen. He is the preferred premier for just 20% of voters in the latest Resolve survey. Liberal leader Jess Wilson leading the way with 26%. There's also been a 2% drop in Labor's primary support. It is down to 25%. Former Essendon star John Barnes is joining One Nation. Father of two has served on Moonee Valley Council since 2024. Before that, he worked as a rubbish collector. Social media giant Meta is on trial in the US over claims it deliberately designed its platforms to be addictive to young people. A coalition of American states is seeking billions of dollars from the company. Meta says it strongly disagrees with the allegations. Well, ZZ Top drummer Frank Beard has died. He joined the band in 1969 and he's passed away at the age of 77. In finance, Wall Street is down 116. The dollar's trading at 70.85 US.
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0: better. Essendon won't name its next coach until next week. President Andrew Welsh has reportedly been overseas. The Herald Sun is reporting this morning that the board could be spilled if James Hurd is not appointed as coach. Hurd telling Footy Classified he's been told the decision will be made next week.
4: No, okay. I'm like you are. I think the decision will be made next week. The weekend. That's just okay.
0: Jacob Van Rooyen has had his 3-match ban for striking Aaliyah upheld at the tribunal. It means he won't be available until the preliminary final weekend. Matt Renshaw has been called back into the Australian Test squad at the expense of dropped opener Jake Weatherald for Saturday's second test against Bangladesh in Mackay. An Australian pop star and former international swimmer Cody Simpson has been chosen to sing the national anthem at the NFL game at the MCG next month. That's the latest news and sports.
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8: Good morning, it's Daniel Brewer with your local news and sport. Applications are closing soon for East Gippsland Waters graduate program and summer internship program. Emma Clark reports.
9: Graduate program is a 2-year development program for students who have recently completed or are about to complete an undergraduate or postgraduate qualification. Graduates will rotate across different areas of the business, work on a range of projects, receive mentoring from experienced professionals and build technical and professional skills. Applications close on Monday, the 31st of August. Emma Clark, Ace Radio.
8: Erin Patterson's legal team will appear in Melbourne's Magistrates Court today and tomorrow, appealing her sentence for the murders of Donegal Patterson and Heather Wilkinson. Ms. Patterson maintained throughout the trial that she never intended to kill her relatives, insisting it was a terrible accident. It's understood Ms. Patterson will appear via video link from the Dame Phyllis Frost Centre. The Pharmacy Guild is urging Gippslanders to check their measles vaccination status, with new research estimating up to 1.7 million people may be vulnerable to the disease across the country. Guild National President Professor Trent Toomey says many Australians may not know whether they've received the required two doses. People born during or after 1966 are being encouraged to check their records with a pharmacist, GP or immunisation provider. The Food Bank School Brekkie program is continuing to support schools across Gippsland, with more and more schools coming on board the program due to the cost of living crisis. Dave McNamara, CEO of Food Bank Victoria, says the program has many benefits.
10: They reach out to us and ask if they can join, and then we go out and talk to them and help them set up the program. And the great thing about it is that, you know, we're now using the program to teach kids leadership skills. So a lot of kids run the program because teachers and volunteers are busy.
11: Great food, great atmosphere. 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
8: Round 12 of Latrobe Valley Dodgeball from Sunday night. Rogues 5 defeated 993. MK Ninjas 7 defeated Newbies 4. And Disney and Average Jakeys drew 5 all. The latter has Miami Mugiwara on top from MK Ninjas 99 and Rogues. That's the latest in local news and sport.
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8: Your four-day forecast for Gippsland and the valley. There is a strong wind warning for the East Gippsland coast. Cloudy with a very high chance of showers, most likely through the late morning and afternoon. The valley 18, Southern Lakes 20, Bairnsdale 21, Orbost 22. Tomorrow, partly cloudy with a medium chance of showers 18. Friday, partly cloudy with a medium chance of showers and light winds 15. Saturday, cloudy with a medium chance of showers, most likely through the morning and afternoon 15. At the moment, it's 13 degrees.
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16: It's the Morning Rush. You got Sean, Monkey, Wednesday edition. It's the 19th of August already. Hello to you, Monkey.
17: Hey, Shawnee. Happy Wednesday, everybody.
16: You just told me 13 seconds ago we've got a special guest on the show today.
17: We do indeed. Dave Hughes is going to join us now.
16: Hold on, we don't get political.
17: See, you're like the rest of them, right? You go straight there. He's actually going to join me for my sports segment.
16: Oh, great.
17: Because of, well, he signed up again for the Legends game coming up. Look.
16: Okay, that's the angle. Good.
17: We'll try and muzzle him on the political stuff.
16: Oh, yeah, don't start him once he starts.
17: But you know what? I feel sorry for Husey. He's only saying what's true.
16: He is only saying what's true. But it's funny, he gets labelled far right. It's not far right. It's just what most people think.
17: I think he's saying pretty accurate stuff about the...
16: I couldn't agree more.
17: Situation of our state.
16: Totally agree. But totally. Anyway, agree. No, that's going to be good. And also, he's a very happy man at the moment because he's a Carlton supporter.
17: Oh, of course. Yeah, we might talk about the Blues. But no, he's in the... I saw his name down for the Legends game again.
16: Yeah, it's courageous by him.
17: He got smashed. He was a targeted man last time. Anyway, that'll be just after 7.30.
16: Looking forward to that. That's 7.38 a.m. to be precise. Dave Hughes on the Morning Rush. In the meantime, this is the Little River Band. Good morning.

0: It's the Morning Rush, Sean and Monkey, on your Wednesday, which means we're doing this.
1: Where are you off to Wednesdays? Oh, where are you off to Wednesdays?
0: Yeah, on a Wednesday, we get curious. We just want to know, where are you off to? It could be down the road. It could be overseas. We're not judging, but we just love hearing what you're up to and where you're off to.
2: Yeah, now, this is a little weird way of tying it in. So, yeah, send us where you're off to. That'd be great. Send us a text. 0437 882 000. But here's a name we haven't heard for a while, Shawnee. Aaron Patterson.
0: Oh, yep. It took a while there, but I know who you mean.
2: Isn't that interesting? It's sort of, yeah.
0: It was there.
2: Oh, hang on. And the mushroom. Well, we
0: yeah, the mushroom. Well,
2: the mushroom lady, the mushroom cook. Anyway.
0: Mushroom incident.
2: She's off to an appeal. It starts today. I didn't even know this was taking place. Just heard it in our local news before. So mushroom murderer Aaron Patterson, her appeal begins today. The 51-year-old claiming that she didn't receive a fair trial. So that's going to appeal. So all stirred up again.
0: That was a big story, wasn't it? I mean, I'm not going to put you in the spot and ask you how long ago that was. But
2: no, you can't because I've...
0: Okay. Monkey, you ready?
2: I've come prepared.
0: Jeez, I wonder how long ago that was.
2: Well, you have a guess because this is interesting.
0: I'll say 18 months or 12 months.
2: Yeah, in between. So July the 7th last year, she was found guilty by a Supreme Court jury on 3 counts of murder and 1 count of attempted murder. I wouldn't say this is like, you know, the big moments in life, September 11, Lady Di, where were you? But I do remember driving home. For memory, I had to whisk Amelia down to catch a bus, I reckon. I had to travel a couple of hours, and this was on, like, non-stop. Everyone was waiting for the jury to come back.
0: Wait a sec. It was live on all the TV channels.
2: Yeah.
0: That's right.
2: Well, I was on the radio, of course, because I was in the car, and, yeah, remember it coming back. I was sort of optimistic. Optimistic's not the right word, probably for a murderer, but I was thinking, I reckon she'll get off here.
0: Oh, okay.
2: So, anyway, she's going to be back in our, well, in our news a lot as this appeal goes down. I actually just reached out to our media lawyer friend, Justin Quill. It might be a bit early for Quilly to sort of see if he can give us a snapshot sort of analysis on how this might go down.
0: So she's looking to reduce her sentence, I'm guessing.
2: Well, an appeal.
0: She's still not denying it. She's just appealing and saying, I didn't get a fair trial. I want less. I'm guessing.
2: Like I said, I was going to try and get
0: Quilly. Oh, you're going to ask Quilly those questions, right?
2: Because I don't actually know.
0: Oh, look, it was a massive story.
2: I would have thought an appeal is an appeal.
0: Yeah, okay. You know? Okay. And remember I told you at the time I had my cousins texting me from overseas in Manchester and also throughout Ireland asking me, what's the go with this mushroom lady?
2: I thought,
0: that's global news.
2: I do remember. Well, yeah, of course it became global news and you know, it captured all our imagination. And to be honest, it becomes sort of part of our, I guess, day-to-day society, you know, people...
0: It was the water cooler chat.
2: Well, yeah, but people didn't want to eat mushrooms.
0: You know, that's right.
2: You go to someone's house, dare I say it, a beef Wellington come out, you're like, no thanks. Like, you know.
0: Yeah, I do remember all that. Hey, when we come back on the Morning Rush, let's do the Stumper.
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0: Sean and Monkey here. Men at work at 24 past six. This is the Morning Rush. We're doing the Stumper. Still lines available if you want to call on 1300 00 1242.
1: And remember, if you are caller of the month for August, gee whiz, as you said earlier, August is going past quickly. You could be off to an AFL final. Now, in the next couple of weekends, Shawnee, we'll start to know, won't we? We'll be trying to select which final that'll be. It won't be part of the wild card. I've had a few people say, oh, so it'll be one of the wild card finals. No, it won't be one of the wild card
0: finals.
1: One of the normal finals. So we'll know all that, you know, come the end of the wild card finals.
0: Yeah.
1: So we'll announce it on August 31, which is a Monday.
0: Watch this space. Today's stumper is this. Like I said, you can still call. Now, when it comes to eating dinner, 36% of us do this. What is this?
1: Alfie couldn't call. He's in a position where he can't call, but he texts saying, is it have bread with dinner?
0: Oh, great guess.
1: That used to be staple for some people. I know. I think it was my grandparents.
0: Always be slice of bread with bloody loads of butter.
1: Yeah, buttered bread on the side of the plate. Good to mop up a roast or something.
0: Our baby wouldn't eat last night. Is he still a baby? I don't know. And we had to do the old bread and butter. Come on.
1: He's like five now, isn't he, Seamus?
0: No.
1: Not a baby.
0: He's one and a half. So I think that's still
1: a
0: baby.
1: A full set of human adult teeth.
0: Rightio. Taking your calls on 1300 00 1242. Monkey, what's this fella's name again?
1: This is Toddy.
0: Hey, Todd.
2: How you going, mate? How are we?
1: Toddy, I think. Is it Toddy? Is that what you said, Toddy, when you rang?
2: Yeah, Todd, mate.
1: Todd, sorry, you're right, Sean. And we just sounded so familiar. You said, g'day, mate, it's Toddy. And I was like, oh, Toddy, haven't seen you, heard from you for a while. Hey, what's your answer?
2: I reckon maybe eating dinner in the lounge room in front of the TV.
0: Oh, yeah, when it comes to eating dinner, 36% of us do this. What is this? Look, yeah, well...
1: Well, what are you sitting on when you're in the lounge in front of the TV, Toddy?
2: Sitting on the couch.
1: On the couch. Yeah,
0: well done.
1: That's correct, Wade. And, you know, I know you weren't happy with my clue before, but it does depend on what you're having, Sean, right?
0: Yeah, I mean, if it's something with rice, I mean, that's dangerous because bits of rice can go down on the couch, but if it's nice and solid...
1: Oh, no, I would have thought anything in a bowl, I think is okay on the couch.
0: How often do you do it, Todd?
2: I reckon only if we're having fish and chips, mate.
0: Oh, yeah, that's your
1: rule. Fish and chips on the couch. Mm. Yeah, fair enough. What's your standard fish and chip order, Toddy?
2: I'd probably be a bit of flake, a couple of potato cakes, mate.
0: Oh, there you go. Stop it. Rightio. Todd, you're in the running to be our caller of the month. That's today's Stumper done, ladies and gents.
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15: 16 degrees in Melbourne, showers and windy atop today. 16 at 6:30. Good morning. David Armstrong. Swans players embroiled in a sex scandal are expected to learn their club-imposed penalties later this morning. The Swans board met in Sydney last night, agreeing on initial sanctions and penalties. In a statement, the club says the players involved are in serious breach of expected club behaviour and standards. The club has interviewed all players involved in the incident at Melbourne's Pullman Hotel. Mushroom cook killer Erin Patterson will today begin her appeal against her prison sentence. Is Nine's Christina Hearn.
16: Erin Patterson is not expected to appear in person, instead via video link from prison, where she is serving a minimum 33 years. She was convicted of killing her in-laws, Don and Cale Patterson and Heather Wilkinson, and attempting to kill Pastor Ian Wilkinson, the sole survivor of that deadly beef Wellington dish. The 51-year-old has always maintained her innocence, claiming that this was all a tragic accident, and she will be arguing that she did not receive a fair trial, in part because of a mishap with the jury that was staying in the same hotel in Morwell during the trial as the prosecution, members of the police and media. The prosecution is also appealing against her sentence, arguing she should never be freed.
15: Police have released CCTV as they step up their appeal for information on an extortion and arson attack in Yarraville last year, linked to the Bandidos bikie gang. A man was assaulted and told to pay up to $20 million or his house would be burned down. Three patched Bandidos were then charged. A month later, at the Stephen Street home, Molotov cocktails were thrown at two cars in the driveway, destroying the vehicles, the flames damaging the front of the house. Two men arrested over it were released pending further inquiries. Quarry fees are being hiked more than 200% by the Carroll government. Industry leaders say it will increase the cost of new homes, roads and major infrastructure projects. Australia's Financial Crimes Agency has referred hundreds of mortgage brokers, lawyers and accountants to authorities following a huge mortgage fraud investigation. Here's Jack Fenwick.
17: Operation Claw uncovered widespread potential mortgage fraud worth billions, where buyers use fake documents and shell companies to buy Australian real estate. The suspected fraud spans at least $4 billion across major banks, prompting AUSTRAC to investigate those who have facilitated the scheme. The financial regulator is now ordering 143 lenders to overhaul their controls. Jack Fenwick reporting.
15: In finance, Wall Street's down 116, our dollar 70.85 US.
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15: better. Josh Fraser's hoping the experience of expectation will hold him in good stead as Carlton's new coach. The interim coach has been appointed for the next 3 years after guiding the Blues to finals. Fraser played 200 games for Collingwood after being taken as the number one draft pick back in 1999. He's told Sports Today it's helped shape his journey to becoming a senior coach.
19: Honestly, I didn't handle it that well as a number one draft pick for a large part of my career, and it probably had a detrimental effect on my performance at different times. So I think that self-reflection and ability to, again, learn how to handle those situations, it certainly helped me in my coaching.
15: And the AFL has reminded clubs $55,000 in prize money will be paid to the losing sides during the wild card finals. That is the latest news and sport.
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0: Good morning, it's Daniel Brewer with your local news and sport. 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CFA fire behaviour specialists have identified a gap in Australia's landscape dryness indicators and are presenting an alternative that could lead to better bushfire preparedness. Andy Uckland is looking at gridded soil moisture and has studied 37,000 Victorian fires between 1972 and 2024. He has been developing a prototype of a new fuel availability factor and says it has the potential to be of immense value to fire preparedness planning.
22: Even if we have hot, dry and windy conditions, if the soil moisture values are high, then the fire occurrence has really been quite low. We can have a total fire ban and yet with high soil moisture, the fire occurrence is low.
0: With spring approaching, people are being reminded to take simple precautions around magpies and other swooping birds. Emma Roberts has more.
23: Wildlife Emergencies and Welfare Services Manager Tony English says some native birds become more protective during breeding season, leading to swooping incidents. He says while the behaviour can be concerning, actual contact is rare and swooping can occur anywhere from parks and playgrounds to roadsides and walking and cycling paths. Emma Roberts, Ace Radio.
0: Police are appealing for public assistance as they continue searching for 23-year-old Robert Murphy, who is wanted on warrant. Murphy is described as Caucasian, around 160 centimetres tall, with a thin build, medium-length wavy brown hair, brown eyes and a beard. He's known to frequent Sale, Morwell and Bairnsdale.
24: Great food, great atmosphere. Dine in at Gray's Bistro, open for lunch and dinner at the Sale Greyhound Club. Local sport.
0: History has been made at the Churchill Football Netball Club with Chris Willow Williams becoming the club's all-time games record holder. Williams played his 368th game for the Cougars last week, surpassing the previous record held by Gary Welsh. His tally includes 179 senior games and 189 in the reserves, with the club praising his loyalty, toughness and dedication over the years. That's the latest in local news and sport.
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21: 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Local weather.
0: Your four-day forecast for Gippsland and the Valley. There is a strong wind warning for the East Gippsland coast. Cloudy with a very high chance of showers, most likely through the late morning and afternoon. The Valley 18, Salem Lakes 20, Bairnsdale 21, Orbost 22. Tomorrow, partly cloudy with a medium chance of showers 18. Friday, partly cloudy with a medium chance of showers and light winds 15. Saturday, cloudy with a medium chance of showers, most likely through the morning and afternoon 15. At the moment, it's 13 degrees.
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0: Sean and Monkey here. Yeah, let's have a look at the 19th of August. We're going to start with a couple of birthdays, Monkey. This lady is turning 71. If I say the name, I reckon you'll get it, but some of our listeners might go,

0: Sean and Monkey here. It is the Morning Rush. It's time to do this. You get involved. You text through your songs for this segment.
1: Song, song, blue, everybody knows one.
2: Now, just before we get into the mechanics of this segment, that's Neil Diamond right there, Song Sung Blue. I can confirm, Sean, possibly next month, so September, our caller of the month, will be going to the Neil Diamond Show in Melbourne.
0: We can confirm
2: that. The musical.
0: We can, indeed. That's exciting.
2: Mm.
0: Now, song list time. You text through your songs to our studio phone. The number is 0437 882 000. How it works is we have a different theme or a different story each day, and you get involved, text through your songs. We'll try to give you a shout out. Hey, we might play your song.
2: Okay, today's songs, okay, the theme is thank you, appreciation, saying thank you or appreciating something.
0: You're welcome, mate.
2: It'll be a long time before I thank you for anything. But what about this? Fair dinkum. If you're looking for some kindling, people still got fires going. Yeah, it's pretty cold everywhere.
0: I bought kindling yesterday.
2: Yeah, well, sorry, kindling. Do you scrunch up a bit of paper and then put it underneath the kindling and light that?
0: No,
2: or
0: we
2: do you
0: use fire.
2: Jiffy fire lighters.
0: Well, not Jiffy. You don't have to name drop.
2: Oh, it's like you on the train. I go on the V line, not on the train, the V line.
0: Well, anyway, no, we use fire lighters.
2: A lot of people still might scrunch up some newspaper. Well, you want to get page 12 of today's Herald Sun because it is a full page ad. Right, taken out by the Collingwood Football Club, okay, and it reads this: Magpie Army. This is a full page. This week we celebrate Magpie Army Week, recognising the people who make this football club what it is, our members and supporters. Now this is impressive. For the fourth consecutive year, you have broken the all-time VFL AFL membership record. 113,362 Collingwood members and counting. Thank you. Now, it goes on.
0: It does go on, yeah.
2: It goes on. Signed off by the president and the coaches and Craig Kelly. I've had a look. Around $40,000 to $70,000 to take a full page ad in the Herald Sun.
0: You reckon that's what they've spent on that?
2: Yep.
0: Absolutely. Now, do you reckon that's in the real Herald Sun?
2: Oh, you reckon? No, I do.
0: Okay, I'm only asking because we have the digital version, you and I.
2: I think it is.
0: I'm wondering, have they just paid for the digital version or is that really on page 12 of the Herald Sun?
2: If someone's up early enough and they've got the paper for the day, someone can confirm and then tear it out, throw it up. I mean, I shouldn't say that. Good luck to them. I mean, that is impressive. But, yeah, it's just interesting. It's Magpie Army Week and they've taken out a full page ad to say thank you.
0: Oh, it'd be some sort of a deal they would have done. I don't reckon they would have been paying full price. Geez, I'm negative. That'd sort something out.
2: Oh, hang on. You go over the page. Here's one from the Essendon Football Club.
0: From the who?
2: Essendon. Thank you.
0: That's it. Don't forget the N.
2: Thank you. Thank you for just putting up with all our crap. That's all it says. No, I'm only joking.
0: Here's one from St. Kilda. No.
2: But yeah. Collingwood would have definitely done this. Yeah. And that's a big way of thanking their supporters as they head into the finals.
0: So songs about saying thanks, text them through. The number, you might be a first-time texter. The number is 0437 882 000.
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0: It's our song list segment on The Morning Rush. A different theme each day. Monkey, today the theme is thank you. Why?
2: Well, because Collingwood have taken out a full page ad, the Collingwood Footy Club, in today's Herald Sun, thanking their Magpie Army. In fact, it's Magpie Army Week.
0: Oh, yeah.
2: Oh, how exciting. Mm. Okay, songs about thank you. Robbie, Bubble, Greg. G'day, Bubble. Fiona and Margie all said Dido. Great song.
0: A brilliant song.
2: That works. Thank you. Cherie, and how's this? Sisters, Marty and Ali. Good morning, ladies. ABBA. Great song.
0: Yeah, big hit back in the day.
2: We don't play much, ever.
0: No. you got me there.
2: Mandy.
0: Well done.
2: Mandy, this is a bit more modern. Fallout Boys, the band.
0: Yeah, we don't really.
2: No. Nah.
0: But it's, I remember that song, yeah.
2: It's a good song, though.
0: Yep.
2: But we've gone with another siren. She's got a great voice. Alanis Morissette, off you go. Off you go.
0: She's out of Canada.
2: Straight out of Canada. This is for Darren and Paul. Thank you.
0: It's our song list song for today. It's 7 to 7. How-

0: That's our song list song for today, chosen by you, Alanis Morissette. Thank you. And don't forget, 1 hour from now on The Morning Rush, Radio's categories, $200 jackpot.
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14: 16 degrees in Melbourne, showers and windy at top today. 7 o'clock. Good morning. I'm David Armstrong. The Sydney Swans board's met to determine its sanctions on players involved in the Pullman Hotel scandal. The club says it believes the players are in serious breach of club behaviours and standards. The initial penalties to be announced later today. Any further sanctions or decisions regarding the outcome of the police investigation, that will take place after that process is complete. Mushroom murderer Erin Patterson's appeal begins today. The 51-year-old claims she did not receive a fair trial, citing problems with evidence and the actions of the prosecution. Police are investigating a ram raid at a hot pot shop in Footscray. Here's Kiara Parker.
15: A stolen vehicle crashed into the Leeds Street store just before 3 this morning. The offenders tried to set the hot pot shop alight, but it failed to take hold and caused smoke damage. They then fled the scene, dumping the stolen 2009 black Toyota Prado in the middle of the road. Police will investigate whether this morning's ram raid in Footscray is linked to any other recent fires. Anyone with information or dash cam footage is urged to contact Crime Stoppers. Kiara Parker, Melbourne.
14: A Northcote tobacco store is being targeted for the second time in 2 days after being ram raided just before midnight. Police called to the High Street Road business following reports of a stolen red Corolla reversing its speed into the shop. Former Essendon star John Barnes is joining One Nation running in the November state election. He recently revealed he's suffering epilepsy, memory loss and severe neurological damage, which he attributes to repeated concussions during his 15-season AFL career. Prime Minister Anthony Albanese spent more than $4 million of taxpayer money on flights last financial year. Official figures show the Prime Minister spent $1 million in 93 days of commercial travel, another $3.2 million on special purpose flights on ADF aircraft. Australian high school teachers have revealed their most dreaded year levels. New survey has found they confront what they call smelly year nine boys, immature year sevens and feral year eights. It's all topped off by pushy, intrusive parents at all year levels. Overseas news, and former Pakistan Prime Minister Imran Khan has been moved from jail to a hospital over health concerns. Sports giant Nike's stock has plunged 78%. It's lost $200 billion off its market cap. And ZZ Top drummer Frank Beard has died at the age of 77. Well, a super yacht belonging to Amazon founder Jeff Bezos has been spotted at a marina in far north Queensland, the $700 million vessel seen docking in Cairns. Finance, Wall Street down 116, our dollar 70.85 US.
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14: better. Essendon could face a board spill if James Hurd is not appointed coach. Is Eddie Summerfield.
16: The Essendon fan base is frustrated. Without a finals win in more than 8,000 days, the hunt for Brad Scott's replacement more than 3 months long. Now the club is facing a potential board challenge. Unless it appoints club legend James Hurd as its new coach. The Herald Sun reporting private wealth boss Brett Crabtree is part of a group keen to spill the board if Hurd is beaten to the job. The 33-year member needs 100 signatures ahead of December's AGM, insisting he's not interested in undermining the club, but instead stating the club needs a fundamental change in direction and a football-first leadership. The Bombers expected to appoint their next coach next week. Eddie Summerfield, Melbourne.
14: And that's the latest news and sport.
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18: Good morning, it's Daniel Brewer with your local news and sport. Erin Patterson's lawyers will be in the Melbourne Supreme Court today and tomorrow, appealing her sentence over the murders of Donegal Patterson and Heather Wilkinson. Throughout her trial, Ms. Patterson maintained she had no intention of killing her relatives, saying the deaths were a result of a terrible accident. Ms. Patterson is expected to appear via video link from the Dame Phyllis Frost Centre. Gippslanders are being urged to check their measles vaccination status, with new research suggesting around 1.7 million people could be vulnerable across Australia to the highly contagious disease. Pharmacy Guild National President Professor Trent Toomey says immunity gaps exist across several generations, with many people unsure if they've received two doses. People born since 1966 are being encouraged to speak with their pharmacist or GP. The Food Bank School Breakfast Program is continuing to support schools across Gippsland, with more schools joining as families face increasing cost of living pressures. Food Bank Victoria's CEO Dave McNamara says the program provides students with a breakfast while delivering a range of other benefits.
19: They reach out to us and ask if they can join, and then we go out and talk to them and help them set up the program. And the great thing about it is that, you know, we're now using the program to teach kids leadership skills. So a lot of kids run the program.
18: Applications for East Gippsland Waters graduate program and summer internship program are closing soon. Emma Clark reports.
20: Graduate program is a 2-year development program for students who have recently completed or are about to complete an undergraduate or postgraduate qualification. Graduates will rotate across different areas of the business, work on a range of projects, receive mentoring from experienced professionals and build technical and professional skills. Applications close on Monday, the 31st of August. Emma Clark, Ace Radio.
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18: Gippsland's top sporting achievements have been recognised at the 66th Annual Gippstar Awards at the Morwell Bowling Club. Glengarry's Jack Brady was named overall junior Gippstar for clay target shooting, while Eagle Point's Luke Misson took out the overall Open Award for para standing tennis. That's the latest in local news and sport.
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18: Your four-day forecast for Gippsland and the Valley. There is a strong wind warning for the East Gippsland coast. Cloudy with a very high chance of showers, most likely through the late morning and afternoon. The Valley 18, Southern Lakes 20, Bairnsdale 21, Orbost 22. Tomorrow, partly cloudy with a medium chance of showers 18. Friday, partly cloudy with a medium chance of showers and light winds 15. Saturday, cloudy with a medium chance of showers, most likely through the morning and afternoon 15. At the moment, it's 13 degrees.
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24: Sean and Monkey here. Hello. Wednesday, the 19th of August. This is The Morning Rush. G'day to you, Monkey.
25: Hello, Shawnee. Hello, everybody. Happy Wednesday.
24: Now, Radio Scattergories, a little bit later on this morning, just to let you know, less than an hour away, actually. The jackpot is $200 cash. Well, of course, that, I was stating the obvious, but that'd be very handy.
25: Of course it would be. Geez, we had some pushback from our contestant yesterday, but if I would describe argy-bargy.
24: Oh, yeah, it was banter, I would say.
25: Where... Oh, no, Ashley, wasn't it? He was sort of, yeah.
24: He was blaming our phone line connection. Normally it's us going, are you on loudspeaker?
25: He didn't quite hear a category correctly and blamed us. Don't forget Dave Hughes on the way. He'll be joining us for my thought on sport. But up next, a couple of famous babies have been born in the last little bit, and I'm very interested in their names.
24: Rightio, we'll get to that after Bryan Adams and Mel C. It's The Morning Rush at 7:09.

0: It's the morning rush, 12 past 7 with Sean and Monkey.
1: Okay, I want to talk about baby names. Now, this is a little bit indifferent, Sean. I mean, we do ask people to get involved in the show from all sorts of ways and things, but this is a little bit unique. It won't suit everyone, but if you know someone like this, get in touch. I'll get to the crux of the story. So two famous babies have come into the world in recent times. Just over the weekend, Marcus Bontempelli from the Dogs. Now, he didn't play on the weekend. He was out because he was managed. They were saying they were looking after him. I wonder if it had more to do with the fact that his baby daughter came into the world. Which is lovely. His first child. And beautiful name, little Daisy.
0: Yeah, Daisy Bontempelli.
1: Daisy.
0: How many syllables is that? Daisy. Yeah.
1: Yeah, that's a few.
0: Daisy Bontempelli.
1: Yep, we're not. So it's not about syllables.
0: No, I was just curious.
1: I love where your brain goes. The old Labrador and the butterfly. Oh yeah.
0: No, well, Bontempelli. Imagine it was like, you know, Antonio. Well,
1: it wouldn't. And,
0: you know,
1: it wouldn't
0: matter.
1: Yeah. Okay.
0: Antonio Bontempelli. Yeah.
1: All right. No worries. I'll have a chat to Marcus about. Geez, you've gone with two syllables when you've got so many already. But Daisy, I thought that was a lovely name, right? And then over in the UK, Princess Eugenie, of course, Andrew's daughter. They don't like Andrew much over there. But, of course, Eugenie is the granddaughter of the late Queen Elizabeth. She had a baby girl and she did a bit like what you did, you and Charlotte, didn't name Seamus for a little while. You took your time. Her daughter was born on the 3rd of August. Only in the last couple of days she's announced
0: her name. So it's similar, yeah. Mm.
1: And they've got quite classical names when you're in the royals, you know. Her name is Adelaide Elizabeth Anina Brooksbank.
0: Jeez.
1: Yeah, so there's a few there. Do your syllables there, mate. Off you go.
0: Yeah, Adelaide.
1: But what I want to focus on is the fact, not the syllables, is focus on the fact of these two lovely little baby girls' names. Adelaide, all right. And Daisy, I want to know this morning, I know it's probably a little bit stupid, but do you know anyone who is named after a capital city?
0: Oh, yeah.
1: Or a flower?
0: Yeah, one springs to mind. I've got one.
1: Yep, yep. Off you go.
0: Brian Lara has a child.
1: Brian Lara?
0: The cricketer.
1: Oh, yeah. I was going to say his surname, just out of Geelong. It's not a capital. No, okay.
0: No. I reckon he's got a daughter called Sydney.
1: Sydney, okay.
0: Jeez, I haven't got the right city. Or is it Brisbane? No, it might be Sydney.
1: It's a clutch memory by you. Spelt like
0: it's
1: our Sydney.
0: It's got something to do, yeah.
1: Spelt like our Sydney, S-Y-D-N-E-Y. You wouldn't be naming your child Sydney this week. Sydney, you're on the nose. The Sydney Swans.
0: Yeah, that's right, yeah.
1: Okay, Sydney, well, that works.
0: There you go.
1: That works.
0: So it's a capital city or a city?
1: No.
0: What are you asking?
1: It's got to be a capital.
0: Okay, because that really narrows. Yeah, okay.
1: Yeah, yeah. Mm. So do you know anyone? Maybe it's you. Named after a capital city or a flower. Okay. Plenty of flowers too.
0: Oh, yeah.
1: This might be more female. Do you think it'll be more female?
0: Yeah.
1: Is Brian Lara's child a girl or a boy, did you say?
0: I think it's his daughter.
1: Sydney, yeah. Because Sydney could be a boy too.
0: Yeah, could be. We're not judging.
1: Fascinating stuff on a Wednesday.
0: Yeah.
1: But let's light it up.
0: Yep, here we go. Send them through to the text phone. The number is 0437 882 000.
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0: The Anglican Parish of Maffra, they're holding a car boot sale and a cake stall. 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
12: Good morning to you both.
0: It was 3 nights ago on Sunday night that the Logies happened. On Monday, we all had a chat and said that Robert Irwin did a pretty good job hosting, and then it came out that some people weren't happy with what he said about Carl Stefanovic and Dave Hughes. And has one of them spoken up, have they?
12: Well, Carl told me yesterday that he doesn't care at all. He says it's fine. I sat there for 3 years when Sam Pang was doing jokes about me. It's part of what you do, you know. But other people online are still furious. I mean, I woke up this morning to about 30 or 40 people who had tweeted me and included me to say that he's disgusting and whatever. Just think, oh, God, you know, it was a couple of jokes that he did, jokes. And if you're still angry and tweeting about it on Tuesday night and the show was on Sunday night, you can't have much happening in your life. You really can't. I mean, and ultimately, I think Carl's stealing my lines because I saw him on the news last night saying that it's like throwing stones at Bambi. You know, yes. Why would you do that?
1: Yeah.
12: But, you know, it's odd. People, I just want to get angry, but I don't get it. You know, if he'd done 15 jokes about Carl Stefanovic being right-leaning, then I'd say, oh, yeah, that was pretty full-on. But it was literally one joke about Carl and one joke about Dave Hughes.
1: Yeah, well, Hughes is on our show in about 15 minutes' time, and I can almost guarantee that he won't be offended at all, couldn't give a toss. When it comes to Bob, though, how's this affecting him? Is there any sort of feedback on how he's receiving the... Is it water off a duck's back for him? Because he's still pretty young and vulnerable.
12: Yeah, that's right. And you'd hope he's not looking at it. I mean, it's easier to say than do. You know, I always say to people when they're in some controversy or scandal, I say, don't look at the comments. But, of course, you know, that's the first thing you go and do. I do it myself. Look, people are entitled to be critical. I mean, Robert Irwin's not off limits for the rest of his life. But I just think some of what they say is so low. You know, it's saying about, oh, your father would be ashamed of you. I mean, how low is that? You know, and how, what right have you got to know, think you know what his father would be thinking or not thinking. I think that's where lines are crossed. Not so much the criticism, if you feel a need to do that, but just how personal and mean it is.
0: Of course, and they're saying it on X as well. Would they say it to Robert Irwin's face? Probably not. Hey, got a question. You know, speaking of Robert Irwin, and did a great job hosting, Pete, what's the future for him? How far can he go? Can he end up being a big name, you know, in America as well? I mean, I know he is, but do you know what I mean? Like, is this the start of something?
12: Well, I don't know what direction he wants to go in. I mean, from everything I hear him say in the interviews he does, he still wants his main focus to always be conservation and Australia Zoo. But look, the sky's the limit for him. I mean, I don't know whether he wants to go into the acting route or not, or meets we know he can dance. And he can obviously host as well. So, look, I think it's up to him to make a decision on where he sees it being. I can't imagine that he would ever be in a situation where he'd go and live in America full time, though. Even with this show that he's done, the spin-off of Dancing with the Stars, he said no to it. And the network said, oh, okay, how can we change your mind? And he said, well, if you filmed it in Brisbane, that'd be good. Yeah. And they said, okay, we'll move the whole show to Brisbane then.
0: Wow.
1: Oh, I love how he keeps the, his dad's legacy close to what he does. Pete, thanks for that. We'll catch you tomorrow.
12: Have a good one.

0: It's the Morning Rush with Sean and Monkey, and on a Wednesday after 7:30, Monkey, it's Monkey's Thought on Sport, and today, well, it's a little bit different.
1: A little bit different. Dave Hughes joining us, not from a political point of view. He might get a little bit in, but more about his involvement in the upcoming Legends game.
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9: ...15 degrees in Melbourne, showers and windy at top today, 16 at 7:30. Good morning. David Armstrong. Coach Dean Cox has arrived at the club this morning as Sydney prepares to hand down sanctions to players involved in the Pullman Hotel scandal, where a woman was allegedly sexually assaulted. Nine's Jack Hahn is at Swans HQ.
10: What a difference a day can make. Just 24 hours ago, Dean Cox was happy to have a chat to us, condemning the allegations. Fast forward to this morning, it was a different story. He was stony-faced and mostly silent on this matter, and that changing tone coinciding with CCTV coming into us. It appears to show the coach with several players on the morning in question, Monday morning, these images taken out on the town in Melbourne, and of course just several hours after those images were shot, those allegations of an alleged sexual assault taking place inside a hotel room with a number of players being questioned in an informal setting by Victoria Police. So let's hear now from the coach.
11: So we expect some resolution today, Dick?
12: Yeah, the club will make a statement, yeah.
9: There's been no bounce in the polls for Ben Carroll since the ousting of Jacinta Allen. He is the preferred premier for just 20% of voters. In the latest Resolve poll, Liberal leader Jess Wilson leading the way with 26% support. Sweeping cuts to the National Disability Insurance Scheme could become law as early as this week. The federal government's bill aimed at reining in the scheme has passed the Senate. The overhaul set to save $38 billion by the end of the decade. Well, offenders have tried to set a hot pot shop in Footscray alight after crashing a stolen car into the Leeds Street property early this morning. Flames failed to take hold, leaving smoke damage. Police will investigate whether the Ram Raid is linked to any other recent fires, and the stolen black Toyota Prado was left dumped in the middle of the road. Over 130 BHP workers have been sacked or resigned following a surge in sexual harassment and racial abuse complaints over the past year. The mining giant handled 113 harassment cases, detailed in its annual report. Another 125 were left uninvestigated. A new survey has revealed our changing attitude to socialising and partying post-COVID. Etiquette expert Kate Heusler says more of us are staying home. If we do go out, it's spontaneous. We split the bill.
13: But everyone is leaning into staying in. It's more affordable. It's more intimate. It creates more connection than actually going out. So that's the biggest shift between Boomers, Gen X and the younger generation.
9: And Smith's Chips carried out that research to mark its 95th birthday. Finance. Wall Street is down 116. Our dollar's trading at 70.85 US.
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9: better. Collingwood will be without Isaac Quaynor for Friday night's clash against Brisbane with a minor glute injury. The Pies will also give Pat Lipinski and Harry Perryman another week to get over their injuries ahead of finals. Decisions will be made today on the availability of Jeremy Howe, Steele Sidebottom and Scott Pendlebury. The search for Australia's long-term opening batting partnership continues, with selectors pulling the pin on Jake Weatherall's time at the top. He's been dropped after scores of 23-0 in the loss to Bangladesh, replaced by Matthew Renshaw for the second test in Mackay on Saturday. Former test player Mark Waugh says it could be the last we see of Weatherall in the baggy green.
14: I don't think he'll come back from this. He just didn't make the most of his opportunities, and when you do that, you open yourself up to, you know, losing your spot in the team, and the selectors a bit in the bullet.
9: Venus Williams has received a wild card for the women's singles at the US Open. That's the latest news and sports.
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16: Good morning, it's Daniel Brewer with your local news and sport. A CFA specialist has developed a new way of predicting the risk of bushfires taking hold after studying 37,000 Victorian fires between 1972 and 2024. Andy Uckland examined gridded soil moisture and found large fires were more likely when moisture in the root zone fell below 40% and the upper soil dropped below 4%. He says the research could help improve bushfire risk forecasting and preparedness.
17: Even if we have hot, dry, windy conditions, if the soil moisture values are high, then the fire occurrence has really been quite low. We can have a total fire ban, and yet with high soil moisture, the fire occurrence is low.
16: As spring gets closer, locals are being urged to take a few simple steps and stay safe around swooping birds, including magpies. Emma Roberts reports.
18: Department of Energy, Environment and Climate Action Wildlife Emergencies Manager Tony English says swooping is common during the breeding season for some native birds. He says while being swooped can be unsettling, birds rarely make contact, with incidents reported across urban and rural areas, including parks, gardens, playgrounds and shared paths. Emma Roberts, Ace Radio.
16: Police are asking for the public to keep an eye out for wanted man Robert Murphy. The 23-year-old is described as around 160 centimetres tall with a thin build, wavy brown hair, brown eyes and a beard. He's known to frequent the Sale, Morwell and Bairnsdale areas. Anyone with information is urged to contact Crime Stoppers. 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
16: Round 12 at Latrobe Valley Dodgeball from Sunday night. Disney's and Average Jakey's drew 5-all. Rogues 5 defeated 9-9-3 and MK Ninja 7 defeated Newbies 4. The latter has Miami Mugiwara on top from MK Ninja's 9-9 and Rogues. That's the latest in local news and sport.
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16: Your four-day forecast for Gippsland and the Valley. There is a strong wind warning for the East Gippsland coast. Cloudy with a very high chance of showers, most likely through the late morning and afternoon. The Valley 18, Salon Lakes 20, Bairnsdale 21, Orbost 22. Tomorrow, partly cloudy with a medium chance of showers 18. Friday, partly cloudy with a medium chance of showers and light winds 15. Saturday, cloudy with a medium chance of showers, most likely through the morning and afternoon 15. At the moment, it's 13 degrees.
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0: Cyndi Lauper on The Morning Rush with Sean and Monkey at 18 to 8. Yeah, it's time for Monkey's Thought on Sport. And today we've got a special guest. It's in regards to what's happening. It's a week tomorrow, actually, the 4-20 Legends game for prostate cancer. It is back 7:30 p.m. at Marvel Stadium. Get all the info, including tickets, at legendsgame.com.au.
1: Yeah, we've got a member of the Vicks in Dave Hughes. Now, he's been in the news for all sorts of different reasons, more politics and the Logies and all that sort of stuff, but wanted to talk to him about the upcoming Legends game. Dave Hughes, good morning.
2: Welcome, Legends. You both should be playing in the Legends game. You two are bloody legends, there's no doubt.
0: I can't believe, and I'm very impressed. We've got to go back. Was it last year or the year before? Hughesy, you really hurt yourself last year. Surely when you were lying in that hospital bed, you were thinking, I'm never doing that again. And here you are.
2: Yeah, 5 broken ribs and a punctured lung almost a year ago now. It was last year. So, and I've still got sore ribs. Don't you worry about that. And I don't breathe that well. But you know what? Shane Crawford, in his pre-match address to his allies, his team, he was the coach of the opposition, he said, you hurt Dave Hughes and make sure he never wants to play this game again. Well, sorry, Croft, you can't kill me, man. So I'm back.
1: It's amazing. No, it was pretty brutal last year. Now, have you spoke to your teammates? Is there going to be retaliation? Like, who are some of the heavy hitters you're running out with for the Vicks in the Legends game?
2: There's one man who has got my back for sure, and I think he's going to bring the rest of them along with him, and his name is Joel Selwood, and he has said we are flying the flag this year. If one of us gets hurt, we all go in. It could be on like Donkey Kong next Wednesday.
1: Well, that would be good.
2: Hey, Thursday.
1: And listen, we have to talk about your beloved Blues. I mean, can you just give us an appraisal of the season you've had? I mean, I'm a saint.
2: Unbelievable.
1: You ended our year over the weekend, but 12 weeks ago, I mean, I'm assuming.

0: He would have been pretty vocal earlier in the year. Mate, but what are you saying about it?
1: Look, I didn't blame anyone individually, but I blamed the whole club, and I wanted the whole club shot into space, to be honest, so about 12 weeks ago, and never to be seen again in some sort of, you know, a Superman sort of thing where they just get, you know what I mean, you know, that image of those bad people being shot out into the galaxies. But now we're going to win the grand final, the first team to ever win the grand final from 10th. So it's Collingwood, I believe. We beat Freo this weekend, and then we play Collingwood in the first wild card game, and then we just go from there. We win, you know, I don't know, 7 games in a row and win premiers.
2: You well, never know.
0: That's all you got to do. We have to ask you. We got you on. It's a sports segment, but it'd be amiss of us not to talk about the Logies. We had an entertainment reporter on the show just before, Peter Ford. He said to say hello, and off air he said, "Oh, tell Husey, poor Husey." And I said, "I don't reckon Husey would care one iota about what was said at the Logies."
1: No, it's not poor Husey. Husey, I mean, I've done jokes to the Logies about other people for 20 years. So, I just love being mentioned, let's be honest. So, anytime I get a mention, I'm happy. So, yeah, and to, you know, get your name in front and centre at the Logies without having to turn up is bloody great, and clap for all these dickheads winning awards they don't deserve. So, it's
0: all right, very good. Well, listen. We don't get political on this show, do we, Sean? We don't.
2: No,
0: we don't bear our arms about what parties we follow, but we
2: and
0: know.
2: And Peter Ford did say, actually, I love what you're doing, Husey.
0: He does.
2: He wanted to pass that on too.
1: Can I tell you, there's a lot of really big names who text me privately. They don't want to say it publicly, but they go, "Keep going, mate." All right, I will, but, you know, can you help me? That's fair enough. Whatever, good on them.
0: Well, we've decided on the Morning Rush, we're going to put our biases aside here and just give you 30 seconds, because we know you love a rant. I reckon back on radio years ago, used to do Husey Goes Off. We've got a 30-second clock here, mate. You can just say whatever you want. No swearing.
1: He said the D word.
0: Don't be too heavy politically, but here you go. No. Off you go. 30 seconds.
1: All right. Here we go. So it's Sunday morning. I'm in Cowra, which is in country New South Wales. I had to get to Canberra Airport really quick. It was a 2-hour drive, and I sped like a demon within the speed limit. But guess what didn't happen? I didn't see one pothole, not one pothole in New South Wales. Compare that to Victoria, where we've got $220 billion debt and the highest taxes in the world. And we can't fix the potholes, guys. And everyone breaks their wheels like I have been, and it's the $1,500 every wheel.
0: Beautiful work. You've done well, mate. Thanks for joining us. Hey, good luck. We hope you get through unscathed next week in the Legends game.
1: I've not practiced enough. I was going to, anyway, it'll be fine. It'll be fine. It's
2: going to
1: be fine.
2: Dave Hughes, thanks for joining us. If you want more info on that game, it is tomorrow, week 7:30 at Marvel. Go to legendsgame.com.au.
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2: 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Sean and Monkey here at 9 to 8. Yeah, I want to take you back, Monkey, not to mine. And as John Stevens says there, I want to take you back to a certain year. So lately I've been enjoying / cringing at my Facebook memories.
0: Oh, Facebook memories.
2: And some of the stuff that you would post years ago. Because you got to, I first joined Facebook in 2007.
0: Mm.
2: That's 19 years ago.
0: Long time.
2: And, you know, lately I've been clicking on the memories thing, saying, oh my God, what was I posting about? You know, from years back, you think, God, did I think that was funny at the time? And did I really look like that back then?
0: It's a very cringy thing, isn't it, when you go back? Yeah.
2: I found one. Okay. This was from, yesterday. So being the 18th of August, 2010.
0: All right.
2: So 16 years ago.
0: How old were you?
2: Hold on. What am I? 43. 27.
0: Okay.
2: I was 27. This is before Charlotte.
0: Oh, okay.
2: Must have been living with a roommate at the time, and I decided to post this. Household discussion for tonight. This is my Facebook post on the 18th of August, 2010. Household discussion for tonight. What's worse, leaving the toilet seat up or turning the toaster up two levels without turning it back? Over to you. Oh, and I threw it to Facebook.
0: Not
2: a bad dilemma. And
0: I can see what you're doing. You're trying to get some engagement.
2: I tried to get some engagement, a bit like what
0: Did you have a picture with it?
2: No, it was just words only. No,
0: you've always been a words only man.
2: No pictures. So household discussion. What's worse, leaving the toilet seat up or turning the toaster up two levels without turning it back? For example, that happens in our household. Charlotte's a sourdough, so she turns it right up to get the sourdough cooked in the toaster. And maybe sometimes doesn't turn it back down to the standard two or two and a half.
0: Yeah. Okay.
2: And then you put your toast in, pops up. What's the worst, that or the toilet seat?
0: Oh, well, what's interesting about that dilemma, right? So I'm assuming you were living either with, by the sounds of it, maybe another female.
2: Yeah.
0: Not another female.
2: Yeah, actually, now that you say that, I reckon, yeah.
0: Because when it comes to the toaster, I think that's, you know, that's up to the user. You go up to the toaster, righto, what's it on? I think that's fine. But when you apply that to the toilet seat, I know females...
2: You've got a lot of girls in your house.
0: They go crazy.
2: Mm.
0: Crazy if I've left the toilet seat up.
2: Yeah.
0: Does that make sense?
2: Yeah, so you lift it up
0: for
2: yourself.
0: So I'm sort of having one rule for the toaster, but the other for the toilet. Because if I said, how you find the toilet, you set up how you need it. Yeah. If you need the seat down, seat down.
2: Like checking the pockets when you're doing the washing. Well, you should have checked the pockets. You should have checked the toaster setting before you put your toast in.
0: I tell you what it says about you is that, you know, you're ahead of your time. You were always going to be a radio. That's pure radio.
2: That's what caught
0: my eye. You were doing it back with Zuckerberg on Facebook.
2: That was before I was in sales back then. That's well before radio. Hey, if you've got an opinion, reach out. Send us a text.

0: 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We're close to eight, which means it's time for Radio Scattergories. What's the jackpot, Monkey?
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14: 16 degrees in Melbourne, showers and windy at top today, 16, 8 o'clock. Good morning. I'm David Armstrong. Major sanctions looming today for the group of Swans players involved in the Pullman Hotel scandal. Sydney board met last night. The club says the players are in serious breach of club behaviours and standards. Former AFL player Mitch Brown says coach Dean Cox has questions to answer after CCTV emerged of him also out late after Sunday's game.
15: Leaders drive culture, so that comes down with the captain, vice-captain in Isaac Heaney, and then certainly the head coach. But so regardless if Dean was there or not, he drives culture and sets the standards for these type of behaviours to start in the beginning. So, yes, he definitely has to take accountability for the players' actions and his involvement in this.
14: The state coalition is vowing to abandon the Victoria, New South Wales interconnector west transmission line. It previously had promised to pause and review the project. If it wins in November, Jess Wilson says construction will halt altogether. The coalition will prioritise cheaper gas for Victorians. Mushroom murderer Erin Patterson's appeal begins today. Criminal lawyer Ruth Parker says there are a number of critical issues.
16: She is arguing that the prosecution should not have been allowed to introduce phone data evidence that they say places her within the location of death cap mushrooms. But then there's also the more controversial issue, which is that the jury were sequestered in the same hotel as police, prosecution and media.
14: A Northcote tobacco store has been targeted for a second time in 2 days. Here's Kiara Parker.
17: The High Street tobacco store has been extensively damaged after a stolen vehicle was rammed into the front of the business just before midnight. The red Toyota Corolla reversing at speed and left inside the store. Two offenders wearing dark clothing were captured on CCTV fleeing the scene. Last night's incident was the second time the Northcote store has been targeted after another vehicle was rammed into the shop front in the early hours of Monday morning. Nothing was stolen and the offenders fled before police arrived. Police are urging anyone with information to contact Crime Stoppers. Kiara Parker, Melbourne.
14: In other news, there's been no bounce in the polls for Ben Carroll. Resolve has him at 20% as preferred premier, 26% for Jess Wilson. The country's largest rental property manager has backed research predicting rents could rise by as much as 30% over the next 2 years. Ray White manages more than 250,000 rental properties. And locals are appealing to Bright and Grammar to rethink its plan to lease Wilson Recreation Reserve in exchange for upgrading its facilities. Locals claims it would lock up public land for private use. Well, a 22-yard floating American football field will be deployed on the Yarra in the lead-up to next month's NFL match at the MCG. The LA Rams announcing entertainment for South Bank that'll be turned into a Rams House fan zone. NFL also confirming former international swimmer turned pop star Cody Simpson to sing the national anthem. Finance at Wall Street's down 116, the dollar 70.85 US.
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14: James Hird does not expect the Bombers to announce their new coach until next week. He has told Footy Classified the decision will not come until after the season.
15: No, okay. I'm like you are. I think the decision will be made next week. The weekend. That's
14: it comes as the club potentially faces a board challenge unless it appoints Hird the new coach. Herald Sun reporting a 33-year member and private wealth boss, Rhett Crabtree, part of a group keen to spill the board if Hird is beaten for the job. Jake Weatherald has been dropped for the second test against Bangladesh. Matthew Renshaw called up into the squad. And that's the latest news and sports.
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20: Good morning, it's Daniel Brewer with your local news and sport. More Gippsland schools are getting on board with the Food Bank School Breakfast Program as cost of living pressures continue to affect local families. Food Bank Victoria CEO Dave McNamara says the program not only helps provide students with a nutritious breakfast, but offers a number of wider benefits for schools and students.
21: They reach out to us and ask if they can join, and then we go out and talk to them and help them set up the program. And the great thing about it is that, you know, we're now using the program to teach kids leadership skills. So a lot of kids run the program.
20: Time is running out to apply for East Gippsland Water's graduate program and summer internship program. Emma Clark reports.
22: Graduate program is a 2-year development program for students who have recently completed or are about to complete an undergraduate or postgraduate qualification. Graduates will rotate across different areas of the business, work on a range of projects, receive mentoring from experienced professionals, and build technical and professional skills. Applications close on Monday, the 31st of August. Emma Clark, Ace Radio.
20: The legal team for Erin Patterson will appear in Melbourne's Supreme Court today and tomorrow, appealing her sentence for murdering Donegal Patterson and Heather Wilkinson. During the trial, Ms. Patterson repeatedly denied intending to kill her relatives, maintaining their deaths were a terrible accident. She is understood to be appearing via video link from the Dame Phyllis Frost Centre. The Pharmacy Guild is warning of gaps in measles immunity, with an estimated 1.7 million Australians potentially vulnerable to the disease. Gippslanders born during or after 1966 who are unsure of their vaccination history are being urged to check with a pharmacist, GP or other immunisation providers.
23: Great food, great atmosphere. 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
20: A Churchill Football Netball club legend has set a new club games record, with Chris Willow Williams reaching an incredible 368 games. Williams surpasses the previous record held by Gary Welsh, having played 179 senior games and 189 reserves matches. The Cougars have congratulated Williams, praising his remarkable loyalty and dedication to the club over the years. That's the latest in local news and sport.
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20: Your 4-day forecast for Gippsland and the valley. There is a strong wind warning for the East Gippsland coast. Cloudy with a very high chance of showers, most likely through the late morning and afternoon. The valley 18, Southern Lakes 20, Bairnsdale 21, Orbost 22. Tomorrow, partly cloudy with a medium chance of showers 18. Friday, partly cloudy with a medium chance of showers and light winds 15. Saturday, cloudy with a medium chance of showers, most likely through the morning and afternoon 15. Right now it's 14 degrees.
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1: It is time for Radio Scattergories, but before we get to Sandy, Monkey, we love it when people reach out on the text phone, 0437 882 000. What do we got?
3: Well, you were talking about a Facebook memory that came up for you recently that was 16 years old about, you know, leaving the toilet seat up at home or not with your housemate. Kaz has texted in, it is actually bad feng shui to leave the toilet seat up. Now, as guys, we get, you know, probably abused is a fair word to say about leaving the toilet seat up. But she's saying, well, if you're into the feng shui, being an open drain, it sucks the money out of the house.
1: Yeah.
3: Okay. So if you want another reason to put the toilet seat down, it's bad feng shui.
1: Yeah, I'm pretty good. I grew up with four sisters, so you can imagine.
3: Oh, yeah.
1: Yeah, I was good younger. Mm. Yeah, all right, we've got Sandy playing today for $200 for Radio Scattergories. Hello, Sandy.
4: Hello.
1: How's it going?
4: Yeah, good, thank you. How are you?
1: Yep.
3: Is the toilet set up an issue at your place, Sandy, or?
4: Oh, it's always up. It's annoying.
3: It's all. Oh.
4: Oh, yeah.
3: Yeah, few lads, few men in your house, is there?
4: Just two.
3: Just two.
1: Is she going to name and shame? No, no, no.
4: Nah.
3: Don't name and shame.
1: No.
3: Just tell them about the feng shui. Right, speaking of feng shui, we don't want to suck any money away from you. We want to give you 200. The letter I've rolled is a D, okay? A D.
1: So every answer needs to start with the letter, D. Sandy, pass. Pass if you're struggling and don't double up on a word, okay?
4: Okay.
1: All right.
3: All right, beginning with D, something that grows.
4: Daisy.
3: A honeymoon spot.
4: Pass.
3: A body of water.
4: Dam.
3: A historic event.
4: Pass.
3: A dairy product.
4: Pass.
3: Something you save up to buy.
4: Diamonds.
3: Something with wheels.
4: A dodge.
3: Something to do at a party.
4: Dance.
3: A school subject.
4: Drama.
3: A tourist attraction.
4: Denmark.
3: A honeymoon spot.
4: Deniliquin.
3: A historic event.
4: A dance. I don't know.
3: Never mind. Didn't quite get there, Sandy, but I tell you what, you will be in the draw. You could be our caller of the month. You might be off to an AFL final, okay?
4: Okay, no worries.
3: No worries. $250 tomorrow, Shawnee. But up next, a very special guest. This is in the news. Caught our interest. Mushroom murderer Erin Patterson. Her appeal starts today. To get all the latest on that, Justin Quill, media lawyer.

0: It is the Morning Rush with Sean and Monkey.
1: All right, we've got a special guest on, Shawnee. He's a friend of the Morning Rush. He also represents top-tier law firm Thompson's, Justin Quill, media lawyer sensation. Good morning.
2: Good morning, Monkey. Yes, big friend of the show. Love it. Listen to it every day.
1: Oh, yes. Nice work. Good start by you. Now, listen, lots going on in your world. We've got you on, though, to give us your two bobs on this. This has made our news today, and it's a name when you sort of go, oh, yeah, that's right. It was July last year where Aaron Patterson was sentenced to jail for the murders involving the mushrooms, but her appeal begins today. We thought we'd get you on to explain, well, what's going to happen in this? Is it going to go anywhere?
2: Yeah, well, look, this isn't just her appeal. The prosecution is appealing as well. Theirs is a simpler appeal. They say she shouldn't have got life with parole, so a chance of getting out and seeing sunlight at some stage. She should have got life, no parole, cannot leave the prison. So that prosecution appeal will be heard at the same time. Oh. Her appeal, people have sort of forgotten about that part of it. She's gambling here a little bit. I think if she hadn't have appealed, I suspect the prosecution wouldn't have. But so she's appealed on the seven different grounds. They can be grouped into four different categories. I'll give them to you quickly. The first is that they made a big mistake by putting the jury in the same hotel as the prosecution team.
1: Okay.
2: That's an interesting one. Then there's a second category where they say certain bits of evidence shouldn't have been allowed in. Evidence from her Facebook friends, evidence about where her phone pinged off a phone tower. They say, look, it was particularly prejudicial, but it wasn't that, it couldn't be that certain about it. They say there was no motive put forward at the start of the case or during the case, but then it was into that at the end of in the closing of the prosecutor. And then they say there's a mistake that the judge made. I won't go into that, it's a bit complicated, but a mistake the judge made in his summing up to the jury at the end. That's starting today, run for two or three days. It's going to be quite complicated. When do we get a decision? Could be many months. Won't be in the next few days anyway.
0: Hey, Justin Quill, the hotel thing, staying at the same hotel, is that clutching or is that quite smart by them, or was that a mistake made? Should they have been in separate hotels?
2: I must admit, I looked at it and I thought, really? Are they, like, as in, I was surprised they had them in that hotel. It's just so unusual, right? Like, you had this massive, massive trial going on, like, arguably one of, if not the biggest trial in Australian history. I mean, I've been involved in legaling about, I think, at least three documentaries on this. So, you know, there's books and documentaries and all sorts of things about this. This was a worldwide sensation. You had that going on in this tiny little town. It's not like it was held in, the trial was held in Melbourne, where you've got 100 hotels, and of course you'd have them in different hotels. It's an unusual circumstance. I don't think anyone probably thought about it. Not even sure what the other option would have been. But, is it clutching? I don't know. There's no precedent on that, that's for sure.
1: All right, we're running out of time, but we just want to ask you, in a sentence, because I know it's hard for you to do one-word answers, but in a sentence, you are a lawyer, in a sentence, the Sydney Swan situation.
2: Yeah, ugly. There's so much. I'll tell you the one sentence. Don't believe what you read on social media and in your WhatsApp groups. That's what mainstream media is for.
1: Okay. Well said. Justin Quill, friend of the show, media lawyer sensation. Thanks for joining us.
2: Thanks, guys.
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0: Kids in Fishing is coming to Lakes Entrance Basketball Hall on Saturday, August the 22nd. That's this Saturday, 1 till 3.
1: Yeah, now I know what you're thinking. 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
0: I should send my son along here. 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

0: It is the Morning Rush with Sean and Monkey. And Monkey, this morning, you've been on a bit of a search.
1: Yeah, well, a fruitless search until now. I was talking about the fact that Marcus Bontempelli from the Western Bulldogs had a baby daughter named her Daisy.
0: Daisy, yep.
1: That happened over the weekend. Princess Eugenie, okay, granddaughter of the late Queen Elizabeth. She had a daughter called her Adelaide in recent weeks. Mm. And I just thought,
0: you threw it out there.
1: Why not on a Wednesday? Has anyone been named after a flower or a capital city? All right. I forgot my daughter's name, Poppy.
0: Say that again, sorry. I sort of forgot. Yeah, your own daughter.
1: My son texted me and going, well, Poppy. I went, oh, yeah. But when it comes to Daisy and Adelaide, all right, let me introduce you to Jenny. Now, Jenny was a first-time texter, Shawnee.
0: Oh, wow. Well
1: okay, first-time texter. But now she's a first-time caller. Hello, Jenny.
2: How are you going?
1: It's taken me the whole show, but we're right at the end. When it comes to naming your daughter Daisy or Adelaide or a flower or a capital city, what can you tell us?
2: Well, my grandmother on my father's side was Daisy Adelaide, was her name.
1: There you go, Johnny.
0: Okay, so I was thinking one or the other, but Daisy Adelaide.
1: She nailed both. Yep. So there you go.
2: She was both.
1: You would never ring a radio station with that information for the rest of your life, but... You've landed a big one today. You could be our caller of the month. Hold on, we'll get your details.
0: That's it from us, guys. Have a great day.
1: Be good.
3: Tom Elliott. On the program today, a debate is raging in Canberra. What actually is the purpose of superannuation? Is it to fund your retirement? Is it to indulge in nation-building projects? Is it to help you buy a home? We'll have a look at that. Also, the federal government is thinking about mandating so-called green fuel in our petrol supplies. This means ethanol. I don't think it will work with all cars. We're going to look at mobile phone black spots ahead of what could be a catastrophic bushfire season this coming summer. And are you an entitled dog owner? There's a lot of them around. 133-693.
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12: 15 degrees in Melbourne, showers and windy atop today. 16, it's 8:30. Good morning. I'm David Armstrong. The Coalition says it will scrap the controversial VNI West high voltage power line, which crosses over farmland in northwest Victoria. Jason Barrett is a CFA captain and farms near St Arnett. He says it's good news, but there's no word on whether it will go underground instead.
13: We've said from the get-go, this project is unnecessary. It it's not going to lower power prices. It's going to destroy valuable agricultural land, highly productive land, and it's a common sense decision they should have come to a lot earlier.
12: Sanctions are expected today for several Sydney Swans players over the Pullman Hotel scandal, where a woman was allegedly sexually assaulted. The club's board met last night to discuss penalties for breaking team rules. Believes the players are in serious breach of behaviours and standards. Coach Dean Cox would not be drawn on the outcome of that meeting when questioned by reporters this morning.
14: The club will make a statement today, so that's all I can leave it at.
15: We expect some resolution today, Dean?
14: The club will make a statement, yeah.
12: Former AFL player Ricky Henderson is suing the AFL and Fox Sports for more than $1.2 million after compromising footage of him was aired back in 2013. The 37-year-old alleges he was recorded in the change rooms at the Gabba at halftime as he stepped away from the player group to adjust his shorts and undergarment, which involved pulling down his shorts and athletic support garment, exposing his genitals. He claims the incident was a breach of confidence, an invasion of privacy and negligence. Some customers of the Quest Hotel chain have received an email informing them about a data breach. The message says the company has this week identified unauthorised access to its database and that names and contact details may have been accessed. Australian high school teachers have revealed their most dreaded year levels. A survey has found they confront what they call smelly Year 9 boys, immature Year 7s and feral Year 8s, topped off by pushy, intrusive parents at all year levels. In finance, our dollar, 70.85 US.
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12: better. Essendon set to face a board challenge unless it appoints club legend James Hurd as coach. Herald Sun's reporting 33-year member and private wealth boss Brett Crabtree is part of a group keen to spill the board if Hurd is beaten for the job. Collingwood will be without Isaac Quayner for Friday night's clash against Brisbane with a minor glute injury. Jake Weatherold has been dropped for the second test against Bangladesh. Matthew Renshaw called into the squad. That's the latest news and sport.
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21: Your four-day forecast for Gippsland and the Valley. There is a strong wind warning for the East Gippsland coast. Cloudy with a very high chance of showers, most likely through the late morning and afternoon. The Valley 18, Southern Lakes 20, Bairnsdale 21, Orbost 22. Tomorrow, partly cloudy with a medium chance of showers 18. Friday, partly cloudy with a medium chance of showers and light winds 15. Saturday, cloudy with a medium chance of showers, most likely through the morning and afternoon 15. Right now it's 14 degrees.
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3: It is 25 to 9. Good morning. There is a big debate going on up in Canberra between all the major parties. And the question they're debating is this, and I'll take calls in a moment, 1-3-3-6-9-3. What is the purpose of superannuation? Now, you might think it's obvious. We've had super for more than 30 years now, and really it's been there to help people fund their retirements. And in the long term, the idea is it will largely replace the age pension. However, it is grown to be a gigantic pot of money, over $4 trillion now. And recently, the government under Anthony Albanese sort of admitted that, wow, imagine if we could use this superannuation money to, you know, to finance nation-building projects. And I'm like, no, that's not what super is for. It's not a pot of money for the federal government to build things we may or may not need. Pauline Hanson has come out and said, well, if you're a young person and you can't afford to get in to the housing market, maybe you should be able to access your super early for that. A survey out today shows that 43% of people who accessed their super early during the COVID pandemic now regret having done so. So 1-3-6-9-3, I mean, people use it to fund medical treatments. And I've heard that people get their teeth straightened and get Botox and, you know, weight loss surgery and things like that, which I don't think that's what super was set up to do. But it is worthy of a debate. Now, personally, I'm a traditionalist when it comes to super. I think it should be there to help fund your retirement. I think using it early on other things means that when you need it when you are older, it won't be there anymore. I accept that it would help people buy a house, but is there any point in having a house if you then don't have any retirement income? But look, that's just me. And it is a debate. And the different parties up in Canberra, Labor, Liberal, One Nation, have different views on what super or what should be done with super. Be very wary of any politician who says, wow, if we could tap into that huge pot of money, we could build X, Y, Z. Like, there's a proposal out today to build a very fast train line between Sydney and Newcastle and ultimately up to Brisbane and down to Melbourne. Oh, my God, every 3 or 4 years, someone draws a line on a map from Melbourne to Canberra to Sydney to Brisbane and says, why don't we have a fast train? Honestly, we've been talking about very fast trains for 50 years in this country. We've never built anything. The fastest train goes at about 100 k's an hour. That could be the future of your superannuation. 133693, mornings at 3aw.com.au. Also today, you might not be aware of this, you don't think about it, but it's now 17 and a half years since Black Saturday. 17 and a half years. Now, I was broadcasting from Yarra Glen on that fateful day. I was hosting the weekend break back then, and it just so happened we were sort of broadcasting at the opening of a new IGA supermarket, and that was the day that Black Saturday happened. So I saw what it was like firsthand, as so many Victorians did. Anyway, one of the things that happened on Black Saturday was the mobile phone network failed. Mobile phone towers literally burnt down. There were black spots everywhere. No one knew what was going on. And there were calls by the Royal Commission into Black Saturday to make sure that black spots were eliminated. Well, here we are, the best part of 2 decades on since Black Saturday, and the black spots still exist. Around the Grampians, we had bushfires there last summer, black spots. There are parts of the Mornington Peninsula I drive through regularly in the middle of it. When you go up Main Ridge and places like that, you can drive for several kilometres, no mobile phone reception whatsoever. And there is dense bush around there as well. Driving through King Lake, all right, through the National Park around there, again, there are areas where there is no mobile phone reception at all. So if we are to rely upon mobile phones to warn people about, you know, bushfire hotspots, we need to have a mobile phone network without black spots. It's like we know that we need this, and we know that we're going to use mobile phones as the primary tool to communicate with people during bushfires, and yet the network doesn't always work. 133693, mornings at 3aw.com.au. Also, in an effort to wean us off foreign fuel, and unfortunately too much of our fuel comes from overseas, either as oil, which we refine here, or increasingly just as cargoes of petrol and diesel and so forth, the federal government is thinking about mandating so-called green fuel at the pump. So what is green fuel, you might ask? Well, with petrol, it's basically ethanol. So you can make ethanol, which is a type of hydrocarbon derived from growing certain plants, and you can mix it with petrol. Now, the problem with ethanol and petrol is it works very well with some cars, but not with others. Most cars made in America, for example, are quite happy with ethanol-laced fuel because they use it extensively over there. A lot of European cars, though, are not. Now, my wife's car, there's a website, it's actually the New South Wales government's website, that says, can it use ethanol?

0: dollar once, remember. Justin, hello.
1: Hey, Tom, love your show.
0: Thank you.
1: I was just going to mention that I worked for a business who was a beneficiary of projects invested by the Canadian pension plan, which they have. So definitely the Canadian government do have a model where, they invest the superannuation. And when you think about companies like, where we do private partnerships where we have, Transurban who are taking money from people, at least if we're building infrastructure where, we benefit from it rather than some other consortium.
0: But just so we're clear, like the pension plan you're probably talking about is like the Ontario Teachers Pension Plan or something, which is one of the biggest Canadian investment funds. They are free from government interference as to how they invest the money. And they invest a lot in Australian infrastructure because they think Australia needs to build the infrastructure, and they do it in a way that benefits their members. But they're not forced into it by government, and it is the forceful nature of government that I worry about. Thanks, Justin. And we're going to debate this further after the 9 o'clock news. Steve, good morning.
2: Good morning, Tom. Look, I'm born and bred in Essendon. Lived there all my life. I'm not there now, but you're bored of that. I'm sick and tired of the rhetoric that goes around James Hird. Now, I've got nothing against James. Great player, great clubman. But he had his go, and look where that took us.
0: Yeah, to me, it's almost like the second coming of Jesus Christ. I mean, I don't want to offend people, but I just think, footy's a professional job. Essendon needs the best possible coach they can get now because they've got to lift the club off the mat. And I just, this idea that it has to be James Hird, I've got to say, as an outsider looking in, I don't understand. 133693, mornings at 3aw.com.au. More calls, more emails ahead at 14 to 9.
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0: It is 10 to 9. Straight after the 9 o'clock news, we're going to speak to the Federal Shadow Minister for Housing and Homelessness, Andrew Bragg. He's talking about superannuation because some people think we should use super to help, you know, to build community housing or let individuals get in the housing market. Others say it's okay to fund medical treatments. I just think the purpose of super, it is, and we had an earlier caller who said it very well, it's some of our salary today forcibly saved on our behalf at a concessional tax rate for use, you know, when you're 67. I mean, that is what, in my view, super should be for. Rob, good morning.
15: Yeah, look, good morning, Tom. Look, regarding super, I agree with everything that's been said. It's concessional tax. And the idea that it somehow grows to some amazing amount, that's why it's growing to such an amazing amount, because it is taxed lowly or less. And so the compounding effect over time has a massive, massive effect. Sure. And the other thing is, both Liberal and Labor seem to want to use super for housing, which is absolutely insane, because you then compound the pressure on housing that is already there through the insane tax system we've been having. What super allows is investments in shares and stocks, which Australia is way underdone on.
0: Yeah, and well, that's true, Rob. And look, some people with their own super funds do buy a property, although it's much harder to do that now. That was one of the changes on budget night. So weirdly, they've made investment in direct property hard for super funds, but you can still buy property trusts and things. But I agree with you. I mean, look, and one of the reasons you don't want people taking it out at a relatively young age is because then they lose that compounding effect over decades and decades. Deb, good morning.
16: Tom, look, I'm probably going to get boo-hooed by other listeners. Living brief for resident, as my dear dad did for 70 years. I've thought about it long and hard, talked about it with my sons who follow Essendon too, and my personal opinion is we are so broken. We are, I could use other words, but I won't. And I think we've got to the point after this absolutely abysmal year, and it's been embarrassing. I won't even watch it sometimes now. I just can't. And it's not the losing. I know that sounds double dutch. I think we've got to the point that maybe James Hurd coming back, even if we don't do well, is going to lift the spirits of said fans who are going to go, and yeah, you can say he was involved, but, you know, I still have my own passionate opinion that we weren't the only club. We just got caught.
0: Well, I could say that about Carlton as well. But Deb, yeah, just consider this, though. You know, you'd be aware, and I'm not trying to rub salt in the wound, that Carlton has turned its season around and amazingly is going to finish 10th or possibly even 9th, depending on what happens this weekend. But what fixes things at footy clubs is wins. All right? I mean, people could talk about anything else. Like, Collingwood's done this bizarre full-page advertisement in the Herald Sun today, congratulating itself on having 113,000 members. But which, why they're spending club money on that, I don't know. I mean, it seems ridiculous. But anyway, the point is, what defines footy clubs is wins, not how many sponsors you've got, not even how many members you've got, although one is a function of the other. But if you start getting a few runs on the board, if people can see young players who are coming through and playing well, they'll go back and they'll watch them. The idea that, you know, James Hurd will somehow lift spirits, maybe for a short time, but the best way to lift spirits longer term at the Essendon Football Club is to win games of footy. There's just no doubt about it. And that means you need the best coach, not necessarily a club legend, not someone that people love and have fond memories of and Brownlow medals and that sort of thing. And I'll say this, Deb, when Michael Voss was appointed at Carlton, I found out only then that he had in fact grown up barracking for Carlton. I didn't know that. And part of me was a bit worried. I thought, I hope we haven't given this guy the job just because he said he liked watching Ken Hunter and Peter Bozzusto back in the early 1980s. All right, Deb, well, we'll see, but this... South Australian-based businessman who's a 33-year Essendon member. His name is Brett Crabtree. We have reached out to him. We might be able to get him on the program later today. He has said he will challenge and spill the board if James Hird is not appointed the next coach of the Essendon Football Club. 133693 mornings at 3aw.com.au at 5 tonight.
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0: The 9 o'clock news with David Armstrong coming up in a moment. First, though, Anne, good morning.
16: Good morning, Tom. I'd just like to give my opinion on the James Hird Essendon coach. Mm. He was always my hero. But since that drug scandal, I've just lost my faith. I feel that if he knew about it at the time, he should have stopped it. And as a coach, if he didn't know, he should have.
0: Yeah.
16: And I'm afraid I've just lost my faith in him.
0: Yeah, look, Anne, certainly that whole peptide issue split the club. And initially, remember, Essendon confessed to things that were going on. And then later on, when they realised how hefty the penalties were, tried to say that nothing ever happened. And unfortunately, James said he was the coach during it. And then he was stood down for a while. And remember, then he came back. All I'm saying is that is in the past. We don't need to keep banging on about that. But if I was an Essendon Football Club member, I would simply want the very best person who is available to be the next coach of Essendon. 133693, coming up, superannuation, Ethanol and Petrol, and the Essendon Football Club, and your calls, 133 693.
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23: In Melbourne, showers and windy at top today, 16, 9 o'clock. Good morning. I'm David Armstrong. The Coalition's vowing to pull the plug on the VNI West high-voltage power line across northwest Victoria. Jason Barrett farms at Gregory in the Northern Grampians. He says it's fantastic news.
24: This has been years of hard work and a lot of extremely stressful times for a lot of people in our community. So there's not really relief yet, but hopefully if we get the Coalition or One Nation or someone else in government, and as long as we don't get this Labor Party in, I think we've got a chance of scrapping it.
23: Locals at Manu, who are fighting the lines as well, will hold an event on Saturday week to be attended by Pauline Hanson and Barnaby Joyce. Former Adelaide and Hawthorn player Ricky Henderson is suing the AFL and Fox Sports for more than $1.2 million over footage that showed his genitals during a live broadcast at the Gabba in 2013. He alleges the incident caused extreme embarrassment. It contributed to serious psychological harm, PTSD, anxiety, and a loss of earning capacity. Fox Sports and the AFL are defending the claim. They argue the footage was captured in a public warm-up area and players knew cameras were operating. Serious sanctions are set to be brought down on a group of Swans players involved in the Pullman Hotel scandal, where a woman was allegedly sexually assaulted. The Sydney board met last night. Club says the players are in serious breach of expected club behaviours and standards. An announcement is due this afternoon. Mushroom murderer Erin Patterson is launching her appeal today. The 51-year-old claims she did not receive a fair trial, citing problems with evidence and the actions of the prosecution. Criminal lawyer Ruth Parker says the prosecution is also appealing her 33-year non-parole period.
25: And the judge came to that decision because he found that it's likely that she will spend a lot of her sentence, at least the next few years, in solitary confinement conditions. But the prosecution is saying, regardless of that, these are just too serious crimes to be afforded a non-parole period.
23: A Northcote tobacco store has been targeted for a second time in 2 days overnight. A red Toyota Corolla reversing its speed into the high street store just before midnight, causing extensive damage. Two offenders captured on CCTV fleeing the scene. Police also investigating a ram raid at Footscray, where a stolen car was driven into a hot pot shop. Offenders tried to set the shop alight, but it failed to take hold. Well, as local footy clubs enter final season, Sports Medicine Australia's warning against compromising on concussion safety protocols. Chief Executive Jamie Crane says concussion can cause long-term issues.
26: Although there's greater pressure to play and, you know, maybe even win a final, it shouldn't come at the expense of brain health or any injury for that matter. And there's always a temptation that when the stakes are a bit higher to try and ignore injury.
23: In finance, the dollar, 70.85 US.
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23: better. Former Test cricketer Mark Waugh believes Test selectors may not be done yet with making changes to the Test 11. Jake Weatherald has been axed for the second Test against Bangladesh and Mackay, replaced by Matt Renshaw. Waugh says Marlis Labuschagne could be next.
28: He needs runs. If he gets runs there, he'll go to South Africa. If he doesn't, then once again, the selectors will be thinking about, moving someone else into that number three spot.
23: Braden Maynard will train today as he pushes for a return for Collingwood against Brisbane on Friday night. Watch also on Jeremy Howe, Steel Sidebottom and Scott Pendlebury. Socceroo Alessandro Ciccati is reportedly on the verge of a $32 million deal with Portuguese giant Benfica. And Alex Albon has signed a contract extension for his Formula One team, Williams. That's the latest news and sport.
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32: I'm Daniel Brewer with your local news and sport. Tomorrow is Daffodil Day and Cancer Council Victoria are urging Gippslanders to get behind the day and raise money for research. As we head into spring, people are being reminded to take simple steps to stay safe around magpies and other swooping birds. Emma Roberts reports.
3: Department of Energy, Environment and Climate Action Wildlife Emergencies Manager Tony English says swooping is common during the breeding season for some native birds. He says while being swooped can be unsettling, birds rarely make contact, with incidents reported across urban and rural areas, including parks, gardens, playgrounds and shared paths. Emma Roberts, Ace Radio.
32: In sport, history has been made at the Churchill Football Netball Club, with Chris Willow-Williams becoming the club's all-time games record holder, playing his 368th game last weekend. That's the latest in local news and sport.
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32: Your 4-day forecast for Gippsland and the Valley. Cloudy with a very high chance of showers. Tomorrow, partly cloudy with a medium chance of showers, 18. Friday, partly cloudy with a medium chance of showers and light winds, 15. Saturday, cloudy with a medium chance of showers and 15. The Valley, 18. Southern Lakes, 20. Bairnsdale, 21. Orbost, 22. Currently, it's 15 degrees.
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0: 3AW, it is 7 past 9. 1-3-6-9-3 is the number to call. 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In a moment, the future of superannuation. And I say this because periodically different political parties and individual politicians sort of float ideas about what we should do with our super. You know, I've heard a couple of times this year senior Labor politicians talking about, you know, nation-building projects and super being a very large pot of money. And I think, well, not my super, you don't. I decide where that goes. People often say, well, could we invest in housing? Could individuals access their super? I mean, Tony has sent us an email saying, you know, if people could use a portion of their super today to pay for a deposit for a house, would they be more likely to be mortgage-free by retirement? And that's true. That is true. But we've just got to be careful. For example, if you allow people to access their super to buy a house, the most likely outcome is house prices jump up again because people have access to a pot of money they didn't have access to before. People are using their super to pay for medical procedures, some of which are not all about, you know, just being healthy. It's, you know, cosmetic surgery, teeth surgery, lap band surgery, things like that. And I mean, during the pandemic, people were given permission to draw down on their super because a lot of us, you know, weren't working. And a survey from Finders says 43% of the people who did that now regret it. Other emails on super. Peter says the Canadian government invests its pension funds where it gets good returns. Well, that's right. I mean, it's not just one fund. They've got different ones in different provinces. Some of them are very large, but they're separate from government. They go and invest their money where they get the best return. And in fact, Canadian pension funds are very active in Australia. Trevor says the Eston supporter, Brett Crabtree, who's threatening to spill the board if James Hird is not made the next coach. Trevor says the unofficial rule for management is always never rehire. James Hird has been there before. And Ian says, however, if James Hird doesn't get the job, former Eston greats like Kevin Sheedy, Matthew Lloyd, Tim Watson, etc., will all continue to white ant the new coach. Well, maybe it, maybe. But and I'll say this, you get the best person for the job, you back them in, and if they start producing results, and by results I mean wins, then people will forget about previous coaches very quickly. And I've seen this happen at Carlton and plenty of other teams have seen it. You know, winning at a footy club solves most problems. Now, it's easier said than done, of course. Jim, good morning.
1: I'd like to see the government put its money first from their super fund, see whether they like to do it or not.
0: Yeah, so take some of the politicians' super and say, right, we'll risk that and then we'll see how that goes and then maybe ours goes in second or third.
1: Correct.
0: Yeah, it's not a bad idea, Jim. I tell you what, they change their attitude very quickly, wouldn't they? It's a good point. But, I mean, governments, Jim, are notoriously bad at investing money because they don't have the same sort of profit motive. They think more about, will this win me votes versus is this a good place to put money? And by the way, I mean, there's plenty of people in the private sector who invest money badly and muck it up, but they bear the consequences if they do that, whereas governments don't. Louise, hello.
10: Good morning, Tom. I'm just in that regard. My brother-in-law works for a coal power station, and he recently discovered his super fund, which is CBUS, heavily invest in renewables. So basically his fund is funding the closure of his employment.
0: Yeah. Well, this is the problem with some of the big union funds, and CBUS is essentially the construction workers' fund, Louise, but other professions as well, is that, for example, it overinvests in office buildings because office buildings are built by its members. The problem is, offices, particularly in Melbourne at the moment, are not a particularly good investment because, 20% of them are empty or 20% of the floor space is empty. And you're right, there he is contributing money to CBUS and he's having his job wiped out working in a coal-fired power station, and the uncertain economics of investing in solar or wind farms are being invested in instead. Well, let's hope they don't muck it up, Louise, for your brother's sake. Our next guest, Federal Shadow Minister for Housing and Homelessness, Andrew Bragg. Good morning.
11: G'day, Tom. How are you?
0: Well, I'm good, thank you. Thank you for joining us. So what do you think the essential purpose of super is?
11: Well, the main point about retirement policy is to help Australians have the best possible retirement, and it should all work together. Private saving, superannuation, housing should all be working in the same direction to ensure that people can have the best possible retirement. Like, it's pretty simple.
0: Well, if that's the case, why do periodically some politicians, talk about investing in nation-building projects like, very fast trains or something, or, Pauline Hanson is saying young people should be able to access their super to buy a house, or, people were allowed to withdraw their super to overcome personal hardships during COVID. I mean, why do we periodically move away from retirement?
11: Well, I think we should be looking to have a healthy debate about how we get the best possible outcome, because a lot of Australians now can't afford a house. A lot of people will retire without a house. If you are retiring as a renter, you're going to have a much harder time of it than compared to someone who retires with a house that they own. And so that's why it's important that we have a serious debate that's fitting of our country's standards on the best way to calibrate all those systems. They don't necessarily all work together in sync. Private savings, outside of super savings and housing.
0: Because, I said this the other day, one of the biggest things that suggests or defines poverty in old age, if you own your own home, you're generally speaking better off than people are forced into the rental market.
11: It's a fact.
0: Yeah. Okay, so on that logic, you would allow people to access their super to buy a house, but the problem is if you do that, they'll have the house, but then they won't have the super. So, it is a delicate balancing act.
11: Well, that assumes that that's the only way for people to save. People save in all sorts of different ways, including through their house, Tom. So, look, I think the main point is this is an important debate to have. We want to lift the standards of the system. We want to look at ways to improve the amount of choices people have. I think we live in a free country, so more choices is always worthy of consideration. But Labor want to run a scare campaign. Jim Chalmers has failed as Treasurer. Now he wants to get donations from people to run a scare campaign against people who just want to have a debate about how we can improve choices and improve standards in the super system. And by the way, this is the same guy who promised to fix all the death benefit problems. CBUS and other funds weren't paying death benefits. He said he'd fix that 18 months ago. He's done nothing.
0: That's true. Okay, but I mean, we can have the debate, but I mean, what do you think? I mean, for example, I think in Singapore, you can access their equivalent of super to buy an apartment, as it usually is. I think you can also access it to pay for a child's education. Now, that's a much wider use of super than what we have here in Australia. I mean, are you saying just have a debate, or are you saying actually, you know, using your super for housing is a good idea?
11: Well, just to be clear, we are in the midst of a policy review. We are looking at the best ways to align all the retirement policies, including super and housing. And that's because we recognise the centrality of housing to retirement. And I think that's an important debate. But most Australians will look at that as a sensible thing for the politicians to be looking at. But as you know, the Labor Party want to run scare campaigns and they want to protect all their mates in the super funds. And I just think this is a sensible debate for us to have, because the key determinant of your success in retirement is your housing status.
0: Mm. Yeah, well, we've established that, I agree. But see, one of the other problems is, though, if you're a young person, you might only have, I don't know, $20,000 in super if you're in your mid-20s at best. So even if you could grab all of that, it's not really going to shift the dial on buying a house that much, is it?
11: Well, it depends at what age you are. I mean, if you're in your 30s or your 40s, you might have a decent balance. If you're obviously just starting your career, you won't have much money at all. So a lot of people now are looking to buy houses in their 40s as a first home now sometimes, which is quite depressing, but that's the system we now have.
0: Mm.
11: And so anything we can do to help people make their own choices. I mean, this is not about government choosing. This is about people choosing. I think we should be open to looking at these things, because we live in a free society, and if people want to use their own money to do something that's going to help them, then it's something that we should be looking at closely.
0: Well, yes, but the trade-off has always been, you know, the money you put into super, you don't get to spend it now, but you do pay a lot less tax on the way through, and then when you need it towards, you know, the later part of life when you're retired, there's a bigger lump of money than there would otherwise have been. All right, well, but I mean, the thing that I fear is less so the people using it to buy a house, but when government starts saying, let's use super to invest in nation-building projects. Like I say, there's a proposal launched today for a very fast train between Sydney and Newcastle that will eventually go all the way to Brisbane and all the way down to Melbourne. And, you know, we've seen very fast train projects come and go. If the government came and ordered me to put my super fund into that, I mean, I'd run away from them.
11: Well, I mean, you should do it yourself then, if you're worried about that. But look, the Labor government think that they can put their hands in the till all the time. The super funds behave badly in many cases. They rip people off. They don't pay death benefits. They charge super high fees. And Jim Chalmers and Albo don't care. They do nothing about it because these are all their mates. They're their friends. You know, you've got Dan Andrews and all the others now working in the super fund industry. So it's a pretty ugly picture. But as you have rightly identified, Tom, the superannuation is the people's money. It doesn't belong to the government or to the unions or to the labour movement.
0: All right, thank you for your time. Andrew Bragg there, Shadow Minister for Housing and Homelessness. So essentially it seems the Coalition are having a policy review, and that is why when pressed upon what he actually thinks, it's a little bit vague, because I don't think they've worked it out yet. But they're really saying it's your money, which it is, but how widely should you be allowed to use it? I mean, again, if you want to put your kids through a private school and you can't afford it, could you access your super to do that? I mean, you know, schooling is sort of an investment in the future. Medical procedures. But normally when we think medical, we think life-saving surgery. But what about weight loss surgery? Or what about having your teeth straightened or something like that? 1-3693, mornings at 3aw.com.au. Now, Andrew joins us. What's happened, Andrew?
2: There's a crash on the Hume inbound about a kilometre before the Craigieburn exit, two cars and a semi. It's a nose to tail, and then somehow the semi's got tangled up in it. But they're all out of the cars talking to each other. And so, yeah, not too bad. They're at the left side of the road and the traffic's slowing down just to have a look, which is typical. But anyway.
0: All right. Well, it's good to know that no one's hurt. All right, so Hume Highway, southbound or inbound, near the Craigieburn exit, two cars and a semi-trailer have collided, but it looks as though whilst the metal might have been dented, no one has been hurt. Good news. Thank you, Andrew. We'll check up on that. You can be in the running for our weekly prize. We give it away on Friday, a $1,000 voucher to spend at Imp Jewellery. 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
21: Tom Elliott on Gippsland.
0: It is 23 past nine on the purpose of superannuation, which is complex, which is why we're talking about it. Ron says the extraordinary fiscal incompetence of our leaders has them eyeing off our super funds. What guarantee do we have that they won't pee it up a wall? Well, that's the whole issue. Why I'm saying, Ron, just be very careful. Whenever you hear a government minister, a senior politician, anyone who says we should use super funds to buy or build or invest in X, like, because by and large, politicians do not invest in the right things. On the Essendon Football Club, Rob says, Essendon have tried Matthew Knights, John Worsfold, Ben Rutten and Brad Scott over the past 20 years. All of them got sacked. Rob says the coterie groups at Essendon have far too much say in club operations. Yeah, I've been the guest of the Essendonians once or twice, and they're a very large and well-funded, or they put in a lot of money into the club, but that also gives them a fair bit of say. And Stuart says, could you do a tribute to Frank Beard? He's a musician. He used to be in ZZ Top. Maybe Stuart. The only thing is, I was not really a fan of ZZ Top back in the day. I know some people were. I remember their song in the 80s that was probably their biggest hit, She's Got Legs, and the guitars that would spin around. We might play a bit of that, Stuart. Jeremy, good morning.
3: Hey, Tom. Look, I think one of the interesting things with regard to affordability of housing is to consider the American model whereby you don't have negative gearing per se because it's a dumb model. And I think Pauline Hanson's suggestion of a limit to two properties would be far more equitable. But the American model allows you a mortgage deduction on your primary residence up to a limit.
0: Yes.
3: And I think if we were to look at that and we were to introduce that for, let's say, first home buyers under the age of 40 or 35 or whatever the cutoff point is, maybe that would be a more equitable way of leveling the playing field and allowing younger people to kind of compete.
0: Yeah, no, that's equally. it's an interesting point, Jeremy. I mean, the Americans do a few things differently from us tax-wise. They allow income splitting. So if you have a family where, you know, dad works full-time and mum only works part-time, then they can sort of combine their incomes, then divide them in two so that their overall tax paid is lower. And that's something that I would support because it acknowledges that even if only one person, a couple is working, really the money is going towards the family. So you divide it up amongst taxpayers, which is sort of what family trusts do, is one of the things they do in this country. And yes, they have, it's not full deductibility, but they have some deductibility of interest payments. So yeah, look, all these things can be looked at, Jeremy. Thank you. But again, just going back to housing, the more you allow people to deduct interest that they couldn't deduct, or you allow them to access a pot of money like super to buy their home, you're increasing demand, as in they have more dollars in their pocket. But fundamentally, the real reason house prices have gone up in this country is because our population has grown faster than the number of houses that we have. That is an uncomfortable fact, but it is true. And the best thing government could do is simply, one way or another, build more houses, whether that's getting rid of red tape, whether it's releasing more land, I don't know. There's different ways of doing it, but we are grossly underbuilding houses. Jeff, good morning.
4: G'day, Tom. Tom, on the whole James Heard coaching thing, I don't care who coaches them, to be honest. You can coach them if you like, but I can't understand how he would even be happy if he did get the job because the board were threatened. Would be constantly thinking, well, I got this because someone was threatened if I didn't. And how is it any different to the CFMEU going to a big build, you know, firm and saying you employ who we tell you or else you're going
0: or else, type of thing? Well, you make a good point, Jeff. The comparison is an interesting one. We have put in a call to Brett Crabtree. I'll be honest, I'd not heard of him before this morning, but he lives in South Australia, which is slightly odd in that he is a passionate Essendon supporter, but from SA and lives in SA. But he's been a member of the Essendon Football Club for 33 years, and he says he has a whole shadow board ready to go, and he will challenge all the directors if they don't appoint James Heard as coach. It's also, I mean, does James Heard want to coach? I suppose he does, but does he want another go? You know, he's quite well respected in the media and so forth. And to me, that is a much easier life than being a coach. Diane, hello.
5: Hi, look, my brother, he passed away back in 2015. Now, what happened? My brother had no money in the bank or anything, no savings or anything, but he had a big lump sum of money in the superannuation.
0: Oh.
5: And to pay for his funeral, we couldn't access the superannuation to pay for his funeral.
0: Yes, I don't believe you can do that. If you don't mind me asking, because one of the weird things about super is you don't deal with it in your will. You know, you actually have to have within the super funds, you have what's called a binding death nomination. Basically, you nominate the person or people that you would like the super to go to. Did he do that? I mean, did you get some of it, if you don't mind me asking, Diane?
5: Yeah, the beneficiary was his son, was 11 years old.
0: Right.
5: And but there should be some sort of clause that anything, if someone, like my brother died with a brain tumour, if anyone has an accident at work and they've got no money, no savings...
0: You're saying they should be allowed to... Some of their super could go to paying for their funeral. Yeah, well, it's a good point, Diane. But again, this is why the the purpose of superannuation is important. I mean, is it about paying for funerals? Is it about buying houses? Is it about paying medical bills? Is it about paying private school bills possibly? Or is it about more security in retirement? And it is a complex area, and I'm not saying one of these views is completely right and all the others are wrong. I personally prefer, you know, like keeping it for retirement. But you know what? I probably say that now because at 58, I'm only a few years away from retiring. Could even be sooner once the head honchos here at 3AW decide to get rid of me. Anna, hello.
6: Oh, hi. Hi, Tom.
0: Go
6: Love
0: ahead.
6: Love your show.
0: Thank you.
6: Okay, so I run a small business, like a cafe, in Albert Park within the precinct of the Grand Prix.
0: Oh.
6: Which, mind you, we were closed down for 3 weeks and we still have to pay rent.
0: Yes.
6: Anyway, on top of that, I'm just wondering why I've run this for 10 years, why I have to pay superannuation for foreigners coming here on 3 month visas, 6 month visas, yeah, working holiday visas, and when they leave, 50% goes straight to the government.
0: Yeah, that's a good point, Anna. In fact, I saw... You might have even written it. I saw a letter in the paper last week about this very issue. Like, if you've got, like, students who are living here for a few years while they study, but then will be going home, and they work, which most student visas allow you to do up to a point. I mean, what is the point of them accumulating super? Because if they're not going to live in Australia, it's pointless. And I had the same thing. I lived in the UK for 2 years when I was studying, and I had a job during the summer in the middle of those 2 years. And I accumulated some money in a British pension fund. Years later, I sort of tried to track it down, and I had got several hundred pounds, and it had all been eaten up in fees. It was gone. And I thought, what a waste. And at the time, as a student, I could have used that money, I tell you. Anna, thank you. That is another very good question. News headlines now at 9:30 with David Armstrong. David, good morning.
7: Good morning. The news at 10 o'clock, all of those protests by farmers angry at those transmission lines.
0: VNI West.
7: The state coalition will abandon VNI West if it wins in November, which is looking increasingly likely.
0: As in just not build it at all? Or?
7: This is the question. They'd like it, they want it, they need it. They want it to go underground. But
0: well,
7: that will
0: cost a lot more money.
7: Whether we can afford to put it underground. But
0: that was a recommendation of the Bushfire Royal Commission. We're going to talk about black spots later on, but I mean, that was another recommendation that all these big power lines be put underground. And the problem is you can do it, but it's just super duper expensive. You've got to build hundreds of kilometres of deep trenches, you know, which is more than even sticking up towers.
7: Well, the opposition, as I said previously, it was a pause and review, but now they've come out and said, no, I think they're getting squeezed by One Nation.
0: See, this is why it is so difficult. Peter Costello has penned an article this morning about how you would fix up Victoria, and it's all about, you know, no more cost overruns, no more big new projects and things. But he admits it's hard to do that.
7: Very, very difficult.
0: And this one becomes more expensive if you stick it underground.
7: It's 9:30, so we don't have kids in cars, so I can tell you that. Former Adelaide and Hawthorn player Ricky Henderson suing the AFL and Fox Sports for $1.2 million because during a game in 2013 at the Gabba at halftime, his genitals were broadcast to the nation.
0: I heard you
7: it's not
0: this.
7: Funny.
0: So he pulled his pants down.
7: He was adjusting himself at halftime, as you do. He'd suffered a minor cramping and was adjusting himself. Mm. And during halftime at the Gabba on Fox Sports, he exposed his genitals. Right. Well, no, he's not happy. He wants $1.2 million, serious psychological harm, loss of earning capacity. That'll be a difficult one to prove. He's taking that to court. The AFL and Fox Sports, of course, are fighting this.
0: But this is, what are we, 13 years ago?
7: Yeah, I know.
0: I mean, it's sort of like if you were so badly injured by this, you think you might have done something about it perhaps some time ago.
7: Well, they say it was in a public warm-up area and you should have known better.
0: Mm.
7: You know, you get the memo. Mushroom murderer Aaron Patterson launching...
0: You also say don't pull your pants off.
7: Oh, he's in the middle of a competitive athletic competition.
0: I don't know how you played sport, but when I played sport, you generally didn't pull your pants off.
7: It was at half-time. It was
0: in
7: the rooms. No. Mushroom murderer Erin Patterson's in court today launching her appeal. She's not physically in court. Her lawyers are doing it on her behalf. She's got a 33-year non-parole period. She's come up with a number of issues. Says she didn't get a fair trial and there were issues with the actions of the prosecution. Remember, it was the prosecution, the police and the media or whatever, and the jurors were all staying in the same motel complex. Remember that at the time?
0: Okay, now I've got to be careful what I say here, but I know someone who is a barrister, and they do circuit courts in regional parts of the state.
7: Yes.
0: And quite often the judge and the barristers will sort of go out for dinner the night before and just run through the cases and just work it all out. It's a save time.
7: Yep.
0: Let's just agree. He's guilty.
7: Yeah.
0: This will be the fine. And we can knock that over in 15 minutes. Now, the next case, and it's all done.
7: We'll be on the first tee by 20 past
0: five. Right.
7: And in sport, it pays off the World Cup. Socceroo Alessandro Ciccati, I cannot say that I'd heard of him before. He played every single minute on the field for Australia at the World Cup. He's about to sign a $32 million deal with the Portuguese club. All of that at 10.
0: Thank you, David. 133693, mornings at 3aw.com.au. In a moment, are you one of a reasonably large number of motorists who fuels up with ethanol-laced fuel, E5 or E10? I do when I can, because my car says on the petrol lid that you can use E10 and it seems to run fine. There is a federal government proposal, and it's just that, to mandate the use of so-called biofuels in our fuel supply. So ethanol with petrol, biodiesel with diesel. And the only problem I see with this is that some cars, particularly some European cars, don't run very well on ethanol. That's ahead, and your calls at 25 to 10.
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0: It is 21 to 10. James says, this is via email, I hate superannuation because it's sort of based on the assumption that people get to the age then they can start spending their savings. James says, we only ever have the present. Well, yes, James, but I mean, if you think more than beyond just the next day or so, you do put, most people do save money for a rainy day and for inevitable retirement and so forth. And the thing about super is, you don't pay as much tax. So the quid pro quo is you don't get to use the money now, but you also don't pay as much tax on it compared to if you did have the money now. Anyway, look, it is a massive debate. I mean, periodically we go through this. And as I said, look, super's been extraordinarily successful in the sense that collectively over the last 30-odd years, we have saved over $4 trillion. And it's created a massive investment industry, a lot of which is run by the union movement. John says, I worked for a large American car producer in Australia. And when the American engineers came here, they could not believe that cars were not running on gas, natural gas. Yeah, well, we had a very good LPG industry for many years. LPG is not natural gas. LPG is the gas that's made when you refine oil into other, you know, petroleum products. But yeah, we were the world.

0: percent mandate of ethanol. And generally, over the last 15 years or so, ethanol E10 is 2.2 cents cheaper than 91. Yes, Queensland ethanol, with a mandate of 4%, peaked at 3% of use, and New South Wales with 6% mandate is running at about 3%.
1: Right, so what you're saying is that the government is trying to say you must sell 6% of E10 in New South Wales and 4% in Queensland, but the fact is customers don't want to buy it. All right, look, thank you, Rowan Lee there from the Australasian Convenience and Petroleum Marketers Association. Look, as I said, the confusing thing is, though, like I don't know if my wife's car can take ethanol fuel or not. It's an Audi petrol. And one website I looked at, which is the New South Wales government website, said no, it couldn't. But then I looked on an Audi website and they said, yes, it could. So I suppose I probably believe the Audi one because they made the thing. 1-3-6-9-3, mornings at 3aw.com.au. More calls, more emails ahead. And after 10 o'clock, the latest opinion poll has come out. It's the Resolve poll. Ben Carroll, the Ben Carroll experiment, if we can call it that, appears not to be working at 14 to 10.
2: 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Don't Macca's walk, Macca's run.
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1: It is 10 to 10. 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It's a windy day, currently 15 degrees. Forecast top is 16. I must say my car said it was 16 when I drove in at 5:30 this morning, which is a lot warmer than what it's been recently. Graham has sent us an email, mornings at 3aw.com.au. He says E10 causes harm to many older cars. Yes, that's what we just heard, Graham. If your car's pre-unleaded fuel, so that was 1986, you best not to use ethanol fuel. Roy says superannuation is for retirement, full stop. If we can access it for too many other things, then we won't have any superannuation. I agree. Colin wants to know, who is driving the Essendon Football Club? Is it Mr. Crabtree? He's the South Australian-based supporter who said he will spill the board or he'll challenge the board if they don't appoint James Hoot as coach. Is it Mr. Crabtree in charge or the Essendon board? Well, we don't know, Colin. We don't know. Gareth, good morning.
12: G'day, Tom. Thanks for taking my call.
1: Pleasure.
12: I live on land where the Black Saturday fires came through, and neighbouring property, two people died, and in total, 173 people died.
1: So, whereabouts are you?
12: I'm in Arthur's Creek.
1: Oh yes, yeah.
12: So just at the foothills of King Lake. Then we found out yesterday that ex-Prime Minister Malcolm Turnbull is planning on building a 290 megawatt or a 1160 megawatt hour battery in this designated bushfire zone.
1: Right.
12: And the last time I looked, lithium batteries and bushfires don't mix. Now, further to this, we're in a green wedge zone. The properties that he has put caveats on in an environment significance overlay and also Aboriginal cultural heritage overlay. Now, all of those conditions need to magically disappear for his... big battery
1: but see, Gareth, the thing is, if a project is designated as green, then I think you do get a big tick over, you know, whether it's Indigenous opposition or local opposition or bushfire. Tell me, Gareth, can I ask you, my experience, I haven't driven through it for a while, but parts of King Lake, the mobile phone reception was still very bad. Is that still true?
12: Yeah, I don't get mobile phone reception up here, and I'm quite high up. So, but interestingly, I do get internet.
1: That is weird. All right, thank you, Gareth. We're going to look at this more after 11, but the Bushfire Royal Commission, remember the Black Saturday bushfires were 17 and a half years ago, was that we use mobile phones. We strengthen the mobile phone coverage and we use mobile phones as a way of warning people about bushfires, not just rely upon radio stations like us. The problem is there are still a lot of areas, King Lake, parts of Main Ridge on the Mornington Peninsula, around the Grampians, where there's little to no mobile phone reception. And I just don't understand it. Like, on one hand, we say, let's use the mobile phone network as our emergency network for things like bushfires. And yet, 17 and a half years after Black Saturday, we've still got areas that are prone to bushfire where mobile phones don't work. It just seems extraordinary. Thank you, Gareth. We'll look at that more after 11 o'clock. Luke, good morning.
13: Good morning. How are you?
1: Yeah, good, Luke.
13: Yeah, look, these people that I'm talking about, the E10, these people don't look at the big picture. They've thought about this and looked at this, and turns out that they'd have to convert too many food crops over to fuel crops to make it happen.
1: Yeah.
13: And
1: if you grow a giant field of canola for, you know, biofuels, I mean, that's, you can't grow something else with it. It's one thing or the other, isn't it?
13: Exactly.
1: Yeah.
13: And it's been looked at and it's been knocked on the head several times.
1: Yes. Well, look, I like the fact the government is trying to think of ways to reduce our dependence on overseas oil, but I think it's sort of happening anyway because, you know, people are buying more electric cars, although that creates its own problems because we've got to generate the power and that doesn't come magically out of the sky. Well, if you believe in wind and solar, it does. I'll tell you what, though, if we don't build VNI West... it's going to make life difficult because one of the big ideas of VNI West, it's got two big ideas. One is to allow more power to come from across the border from New South Wales, and they're building their own version of VNI West up there to facilitate that. But the other is northwestern Victoria gets more sunshine than the rest of the state, and that's where there are plans to build lots and lots of solar farms. And if we do that, I'm talking around Mildura and places, without VNI West, you can't get that solar electricity down to Melbourne, to where most of the demand is. 133693, mornings at 3aw.com.au. And again, it's all about choices here. You know, where is our electricity going to come from? Where does our fuel come from? If we grow more crops to replace Middle Eastern oil, but we can't grow as much food, is that a good trade-off? Lots of choices, lots of calls coming up at 5 to 10.
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1: The 10 o'clock news coming up in a moment with David Armstrong. After the news, I don't even know if he had a honeymoon period, but the latest opinion poll says that Ben Carroll's ascension to the leadership of the Labor Party, and now that he's Premier of Victoria, hasn't made Labor any more popular. In fact, Labor's vote has gone down in August versus July. Ben Carroll's a little bit more popular than Jacinta Allen was, but really people don't seem to buy whatever it is that Ben Carroll is selling. Cos Samaras, director of Pollsters Redbridge Group, joins us straight after 10 o'clock news. I want to go back to the Essendon Football Club and some people's obsession with James Heard. And why do so many bushfire-prone areas have such terrible mobile phone reception?
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22: 15 degrees in Melbourne, showers and windy atop today, 16. It's 10 o'clock. Good morning. I'm David Armstrong. Mushroom murderer Erin Patterson's Supreme Court appeal gets underway this hour. She is appealing both her conviction and sentence, claiming she didn't receive a fair trial. There were problems with the evidence presented. The prosecution is also appealing. It argues she should not have received a 33-year non-parole period. Police are investigating a ram raid at a hot pot shop in Footscray. Kiara Parker reports.
23: A stolen vehicle crashed into the Leeds Street store just before 3 this morning. The offenders tried to set the hot pot shop alight, but but it failed to take hold and caused smoke damage. They then fled the scene, dumping the stolen 2009 black Toyota Prado in the middle of the road. Police will investigate whether this morning's ram raid in Footscray is linked to